0: in regional and remote areas over the coming months. In finance at the open, the All Ordinaries up 43, our dollar 70.45 US.
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0: Walsh says Josh Fraser is made of the right stuff to be Carlton's next coach. The interim

0: Like, for us, the approach that he's made, it hasn't made it about himself. It hasn't made about him getting the job. It's made about how can we put this club in a better position. And
1: Western Bulldogs train this morning ahead of tomorrow night's clash against the Roos. All eyes on Aaron Norton. He missed last week's loss to Fremantle. Cameron Munster to return from a knee injury for the Melbourne Storm in Saturday afternoon's clash with the Sea Eagles. That game to be played in Perth. And that's the latest news and sport.
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3: A cloudy day today with slight chance of a shower in the southeast of the Mallee. Mildura, Robinvale and Wentworth heading for 15. The 3-day forecast for sunraiser tomorrow, partly cloudy 18. Friday, sunny 21. And Saturday showers increasing 18.
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2: 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Your say now with Tom Elliott. 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
1: This is Tom Elliott.
11: It is 7 past 10. In a moment, the former mayor of New York City, between 2014 and 2021, Bill de Blasio will join us. We want to get a sense of what Melbourne should do over the next decade or so to sell itself, to improve itself, to make it a better place to live. What is special about Melbourne? It's like getting the old committee for Melbourne back together. You know, they pinched the Grand Prix from Adelaide and they made the Spring Racing Carnival an international event and presided over the VFL becoming the AFL and so forth. Bill de Blasio joins us shortly. First, though, emails. Vicky says one improvement to Melbourne would be allowed to cruise ships back into Port Melbourne by dropping the fees. Yeah, I agree, Vicky. A lot of cruise lines just avoid our city now. Brad says lower house prices mean that you can have a smaller deposit, which is a barrier for first home buyers. And Elsie says, is it correct that Victoria's new treasurer, Colin Brooks, is actually a qualified electrician? And Elsie, yes, he is. He worked as an electrician between 1990 and 1996 before going into politics. So I suppose that's a good thing. We often criticise politicians for not having any real-world experience. Colin Brooks, the new

0: new Victorian Treasurer is and was a qualified electrician. Now, whether that makes him a good Treasurer or not, I don't know. Okay, our next guest is one of the headline international speakers at the Melbourne Assembly, joining local experts to discuss Melbourne's future at a conference presented by The Age in Melbourne University. It will take place at The Edge, Federation Square, in about 2.5 months, October 19 to October 21. As mentioned, he was the Mayor of New York City between 2014 and 2021. Bill de Blasio, good morning.
1: Hey, good morning. How are you doing today?
0: Thank you so much for joining us. So, I remember I went to New York in the late 80s. I actually ran the marathon there. And, you know, we were told it's pretty dangerous. You know, don't go out after dark. Don't run around Central Park by yourself. Don't go into Harlem, all this sort of thing. And, you know, 20 years later, it had all changed. And, you know, New York was this thriving, family-friendly city. Now, I know that was sort of a bit before you became mayor, but how did New York change everything?
1: I think it all comes down to having a vision that you can improve and you can overcome your problems. New York used to be synonymous with crime. And then we had leaders, most notably our police commissioner, Bill Bratton, who had a very audacious vision for how we could reduce crime systematically. And you know, it got bought into by the people and real resources were put behind it. And the change happened. And it continues to happen. Mayor Mamdani just announced we've had the lowest crime levels in terms of shootings and murders in the first half of a year that we've ever had since the statistics were kept. You know, I think we have to think about it. Listening to what you said earlier about affordable housing, cost of living, you know, one of the things I did as mayor is we created free childcare for four-year-old children. We did what we called pre-K for all. It was universal. Every child in New York City had the right to a quality education for free. That made the place a lot more affordable. That was a vision that a few years earlier was regarded as fantastical and impossible. But where there's political will, where there's buy-in from the people, you can do extraordinary things. So I think it's about having a vision that says Melbourne's already a great city, a great global city. But what's going to keep it great and make it even greater going forward 10 and 20 years? And whatever we thought we couldn't do, how do we now find that pathway to doing it?
0: Okay, that's interesting because, I mean, if you compare Melbourne to other Australian cities, I don't know how many you've visited, but, you know, Melbourne is the sporting capital. There's no doubt about that. It now is the biggest city in terms of population. It's overtaken Sydney. It used to be the business capital, but it's probably not anymore. It's definitely the sort of arts and dining capital, you know, it has the most restaurants and so forth. Same with retailing, but it has problems. You know, crime has gone up a lot. Vandalism and graffiti are particularly bad in Melbourne in a way that they are not in other cities. So I suppose what I'm asking is, are we trying to compete with other Australian cities or is it global cities? And if so, should we focus on what we are already good at or try and be good at new things?
1: Well, it's like sports. The first thing you're doing is competing against yourself and your own potential. So clearly a city that has achieved as much as Melbourne has, you know, has the ability to take the next step. So I think that's where that goal setting, that sense of what are we not yet doing as well as we might. If, for example, it's lowering crime, as I said, New York City went on that journey. If we were having this conversation 30 years ago, you would have said crime-infested city, no way to turn around it. That had been going on for decades, by the way. But there was a way to turn around. So I think it's pinpointing the problems that seem on the surface insurmountable and coming up with a very coherent strategy and then buying the public into it. That's one way. But then in the competition level globally, you know, it's a globalized world. If you're a culture capital, you already have a huge leg up because so much of the future is going to run through where there is particular identity and meaning. Where a city has a sense of a sort of a contribution that is different than other places. If you're the cultural capital, if you're the sports capital, that immediately gives a sense of what makes you special. That can be true throughout Australia, but also beyond. But you have to think about how to systematically build upon it.
0: Yeah, because it's interesting. A lot of the tourists we get now come from, you know, amazingly, the People's Republic of China, and they come from, you know, Vietnam because so many Vietnamese people migrated here, and it's like their relatives now want to come to Australia and see what their relatives, how they're doing and so forth. But they seem to like coming to Melbourne because the dining options are fantastic. If you like the theatre, it's fantastic. The sport they find a bit bewildering because it's Australian rules football and that sort of thing. But, we don't really compete with other Australian cities in terms of weather. You know, Melbourne's freezing cold. You'll discover that when you come in October, although it can also be hot. But it doesn't have, the beaches like Sydney and Queensland does. We can't win on that. So we sort of have to win on indoor pursuits, dining, theatre, that sort of thing.
1: And that's a lot. I mean, again, I think when I don't mean to be in any way disrespectful of cities that aren't so blessed, but when you think globally, if you combine, great dining and great culture, and I understand there's a big fashion scene as well.
0: There is.
1: That's a huge, huge amount. There's not that many places in the world you can say that about. And so that, of course, has ramifications for tourism, but also for identity. I mean, when you think about what makes a city great, it's being a place that young people can really build in is absolutely crucial. This is part of why we focused on affordable childcare as a crucial element. But having that cultural energy, being open and embracing of diversity, those are the cities that are going to succeed in the future. And I think what's sad but true is there are a lot of cities that are just sort of standing still. They don't have a strategy. They're not dynamic, and they don't have those particular selling points, those particular strengths. But Melbourne has that as a starting point. Now the question is, how do you intensify it? How do you improve upon it? Let the world know about it, but also could use that strength to take on some of the challenges. We're all going to be confronted by the challenges of AI, by the challenge of the climate crisis, by the challenge of income inequality. There's a lot of bigger things happening that we have to attend to. But, I would argue, and this is certainly New York City today, you can take on big challenges if you have a sense of forward motion, if people have a sense that there's something positive happening, that they have a sense of belonging, that their city is actually serving them in some meaningful way, then you can start to unify people around the other challenges. But again, it comes back to, is there that vision? Is there that public buy-in? If not, there's a path to get to it.
0: Because another thing we do is playing off our sports heritage. You'll see the MCG when you come here, and it holds over 100,000 people. Then just down the road, like literally a walk, there's a stadium that holds 60,000 people. And in the other direction, literally 5 minutes away, there's a stadium that holds 25,000 people. And I mean, they're all just scattered around a few hundred metres of each other. But one of the things you'll see is that we've got these tent pole sporting events. So the Australian Open Tennis is always played in Melbourne. The Formula One Grand Prix in Australia has always been in Melbourne for 30 years. The Spring Racing Carnival, which is the Melbourne Cup, arguably the world's most famous or one of the world's most famous horse races. And one of the things we sort of gamble on is that if we can get interstate and international visitors to come to these big sporting events, which they might see on television, particularly, say, the Grand Prix or the tennis, that they'll stay and they'll come and do other things. Now, do you think that's a valid strategy?
1: Oh, yeah. I mean, there's no question. In a globalized world where so many more people have the ability to get that kind of exposure, if they feel something powerful about a place, they will come back. But more beyond that, the question of, are some of them the kind of people that will invest, and are some of them the kind of people that will come join the community? I think we see this all the time with New York City. People come here for the Broadway shows. They come here for the restaurants. And then to get hooked and end up getting involved in the city in one form or another. Many, many people who invest in terms of business growth here first came here as tourists. So I think that when you have those natural strengths, and that's a lot, what you just listed is a lot. And again, think of all the cities in the world that would never be able to say that, or would be happy only to have one of the things that you named. It has to be married with a strategy for economic development, but also, again, an economic development that brings the people in, not just, a few people get rich off it, but something that the public sees hope in.
0: What about a brand? I mean, the thing about New York for as long as I can remember is it was known as the Big Apple, and that means it's sort of it's welcoming, it's nutritious, it's got everything there, it's big, it's fresh. But, it's a great brand, and you say the Big Apple, bang, it's New York. Now, I don't know, we don't really have a single brand like that. Is that something we should work on?
1: I think it's hard to do that artificially. I think If there is something that happens more organically that you can build a brand from, absolutely. And maybe it is about that sports identity, for example. I think it's helpful. I don't think the brand is as important as the underlying reality. I'll give an example. Milano in Italy, you know, huge fashion capital, business capital. People flock there. It doesn't have some of the things you've named. It's not, to me, it's not a city that necessarily is colorful or has like an easy brand, but it has exceptional elements. So if you have food, if you have culture, if you have fashion, if you have sports, that supersedes, I think, any sense of brand. Now, what is important, though, is to help people see that you have it. And I think it's fair to say, probably certainly from the point of view of many Americans, that information hasn't reached them enough.
0: Yeah, back in the early 80s when Paul Hogan did put a shrimp on the Barbie and come and visit Australia, and that actually worked quite well. Maybe we need a modern-day version of that.
1: Yeah, exactly, and with the right spokesperson, exactly.
0: Robert Irwin, Steve Irwin's son. Look, thank you for your time. Bill de Blasio there, former mayor of New York City between 2014 and 2021, and he'll be here between October 19 and October 21. It's a conference presented by The Age of Melbourne University. It's called the Melbourne Assembly, and it'll be at The Edge in Federation Square. So there's a lot to unpack there, like play to our strengths, look at what we can and can't do. You know, people are not going to come to Melbourne to sit on the beach, so let's just leave that market to Queensland. But they will come to Melbourne to eat. They will come to Melbourne to watch amazing sport. Whether we promote things like footy, probably not. But certainly the Australian Open, the tennis, that's global. Formula One Grand Prix, global. Melbourne Cup probably has become global. Even the cricket, maybe. I mean, look at the number of people who'd come here from India to watch a Boxing Day test where Australia plays India. And as New York City did, dealing with crime. 133693, calls, suggestions in a moment at 20 past 10.
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0: Independent body against corruption. We're going to speak about Stephanie Wacklewick in about 10 minutes at more length. But anyway, it says the IBAC's Operation Richmond has found serious and concerning conduct by senior public officers, including ministers and MPs, occurred during enterprise bargaining negotiations with the United Firefighters Union between 2016 and 2019. IBAC found that the actions of the Premier, Daniel Andrews, Special Minister of State, Gavin Jennings, and Deputy Secretary of the Department of Premier and Cabinet, Tony Bates, over this period were contrary to government policy, procedures, convention, and their respective codes of conduct. But as I mentioned before, IBAC hasn't found actual corruption. So actions that were contrary to government policy, procedures, convention, and codes of conduct, but not actual corruption. Anyway, we'll speak to Stephanie Wacklewick about that in about 10 minutes. But you just heard from Bill de Blasio, former mayor of New York City. I actually found what he had to say very positive. You know, he said, when I listed all the international sporting events we have, he said most cities would be thrilled to have one of those. You know, Melbourne's got three or four if you include the AFL Grand Final. And we need to play off that. We do have an internationally acknowledged dining scene and entertainment scene, great architecture. And he did make the point, though, you know, New York City in the 1990s realised it had a crime problem and they dealt with it. They really did. And I can tell you the difference when I went there in the late 80s versus, say, 20 years later, it was like chalk and cheese. You could walk anywhere now around New York and it's fine. Paul joins us. Paul, good morning.
9: Yeah, morning, Tom. I just wanted to reiterate your point too. I was there in 1989 and we were told by many people, do not go into Central Park
0: yes.
9: at all during night or day. Don't even bother. We couldn't get a cab driver to drive us into Harlem. They just wouldn't do it.
0: No, they wouldn't.
9: And then and then in 1994, I was back there again, and the bloke who turned it all around, Giuliani, the place was, it was complete opposite. We went and watched a baseball game in Central Park. There were people everywhere. We went into Harlem. It didn't matter where you went. There were police on every corner block throughout Central New York. It was amazing. And I think crime is the biggest thing. I think we now have a reputation in Melbourne as yeah. being not a safe place to go. I know people of my generation or yours that won't go into the city anymore.
0: Because I know, which is a pity. And even if it's not perhaps always dangerous, just the fact that you're seeing homeless people lying on the footpath and whatever, I mean, it is disconcerting. And it's not, you know, you think, well, I don't want to step over someone to, you know, go out or whatever. And look, I feel sorry for homeless people, obviously, but we've got to decide what sort of city and what sort of state we want. We've allowed crime to go unchecked over the past 10 years. And whoever ends up being Premier in November, whether it's Ben Carroll, Jess Wilson, or maybe even One Nation, I don't know, but, you know, crime has to be, and the thing is you can do something about it. You know, criminals, even young criminals, they're not stupid. They understand that if there's a realistic prospect that they will go to jail for quite a few years, then they'll stop committing crimes. Some will not because they think they won't be caught, but a hell of a lot will. Thank you, Paul. Brad joins us. What have you seen, Brad?
10: Yeah, so I've just got a word on the street. We've got a furniture truck that's run off the side of the road on Canterbury Road, heading outbound after Dorset Road. He's turned too quick on the driveway. He's dropped his inside wheels inside one of those open drain culverts.
0: Yeah.
10: And they're going to need a heavy haulage tow truck to pull him out. So they're going to have to block at least one lane, even maybe both lanes outbound to get him out.
0: Is the truck still on its wheels or has it fallen over on its side?
10: Yeah, it's still on its wheels, but the front wheel's pointing towards the sky and the left rear's pointing down. So, yeah, he's in a bit of a world of strife.
0: Righto, so that's Canterbury Road, just past Dorset Road in Bayswater North, all right, outbound. Thank you, Brad. you could be in the running for the weekly prize. We give it away each and every Friday, a $1,000 voucher to spend at Imp Jewellery, the handmade and remodelling specialist. And if you win that, automatically you'll be in the running for the yearly prize, which, by the way, in December we draw at random. 60 grand towards a Mercedes of your choice, thanks to Mercedes-Benz Brighton. Their GLA 200 SUV Special Edition is now just $65,490 drive away. Another thing I was thinking about, which, I mean, if we want to appeal to American tourists, the fact that in September we're playing an NFL game here is a bit of a coup for the government. It's going to be a weird time. Like, I think it'll be like 10 o'clock in the morning or something, because it has to fit in with the evening broadcast over there. And it is going to be slightly awkward for the AFL, because I'm not certain they can get the ground to turn back into an AFL ground in time for finals that weekend. But even so, I mean, American football is the biggest sport in America, bigger than baseball, bigger than basketball, bigger than ice hockey. And to have one of the games played here, I must add, in a time zone which is not convenient for them, shows that they see us as a market they want to attract. Joe, hello.
11: Morning, Tom. How are you?
0: Yeah, good, Joe.
11: Does the AFL pay income tax, or is it an exempt body?
0: No, it is, from a tax perspective, it is no different to a suburban sporting club, Joe. It is a not-for-profit organisation.
11: Well, that business model has changed from 50 years ago, fundamentally. I don't want to be controversial, but, you know, if you're going to be attracting all these big, you know, corporates who are running the organisation and doing these TV rights, maybe that needs to be looked upon.
0: Well, maybe, Joe, there are arguments for and against. I agree. The AFL is a substantial business, you know, multi-billion dollars of revenue and expenditure, and it pays, you know, its senior executives millions of dollars a year. I suppose the thing is, though, that the AFL does pump a lot of that money it makes back into grassroots footy, so country footy, local footy, and so forth. And so in that sense, if you taxed it, there'd be less money going into other levels of football. But, yeah, I agree with you. Look, it's amazing, Joe. I think someone once said to me, when Richmond won the 69 grand final, the club had three employees, three. And they won a premiership that year. I mean, it was, you know, the clubs were all basically largely amateur affairs. The players were paid a bit and so forth. But the point is, each individual club now has dozens of employees, probably hundreds, some of them. And the league itself, I mean, AFL House, which I occasionally go past, is enormous. And God knows what they do in there, sit there working out new ways to stuff up the rules and confuse the umpires and confuse the spectators. And at that, they do a very good job. David Armstrong joins us now for the news headlines. David, good morning.
12: Good morning. Remember a few years ago when the AFL was absolutely flying under a couple of other leaders? Can you imagine if it was listed on the stock exchange? I'd buy shares in the AFL.
0: Would you?
12: Oh, they were.
0: No, but I'd say this, when you think about it, like, can it grow anymore? This is the issue, because it's hard to pack more spectators in for big games.
12: It is now, isn't it?
0: The more clubs that you bring into it, you start thinning out the talent pool a fair bit. And here's the other thing about the AFL, which no one really wants to talk about. It and other sporting leagues like the NRL and whatever, there's only so many local sponsors that can fork out big dollars. And if you look at the broadcast rights, I mean, it's Foxtel and a free-to-air television station, and they also probably have less money now than what they used to. I don't know. I think it will always be a successful, profitable, engaging sporting competition. But, you know, this idea they have to grow into India or New Zealand, or, you know, that is a waste of time.
12: You are about to speak to Stephanie Wack-Lewick about Operation Whackers. Richmond. I will leave it with her. The headline is, Operation Richmond has uncovered serious and concerning behaviour by high-ranking officials, including former Premier Daniel Andrews. Now, the word corruption is not there, nor is there a recommendation for criminal charges. I'll let her tell the story. The bomb, oh dear.
0: This is the Bureau of Meteorology.
12: Its website's getting another upgrade.
0: Oh, no. Do you know, someone showed me how they keep the old one running.
12: I still use it.
0: And you can still use it.
12: I still use it.
0: I'm like, that's much better. We'll just go back to that.
12: It's bookmarked on my computer every morning. I go to the old bomb website. The change is due to be rolled out in September. We'll make the, isn't this going back to the future? We'll make the radar feature look and feel more similar to the old website. Which begs the question, why spend $96 million?
0: It is extraordinary. And the old saying, don't fix it if it ain't broke.
12: One in three Australian students isn't doing too well in numeracy and literacy, according to NAPLAN. But Victorian pupils are bucking the trend. We have done much better than the national average in sport. Ben Stokes wants to coach the England cricket team and says they don't have an issue with the booze. In his first interview since retiring, he said he wouldn't have changed the team's ill-fated trip to... Remember that? The ill-fated trip to Noosa during last summer's Ashes.
0: Well, David Boone back in the day drinking 50-plus cans on the flight to London. And,
12: he could hold it. They got a little frisky Stokes.
0: Well, it's practice, David.
12: It's practice. All of that at 11 o'clock.
0: Oh, cricket and the drinking culture. It's... anyway. 1-3-6-9-3. And remember you could get... Was it a VB-themed talking boonie doll? I remember back in the late 90s we had them. And this thing would sit there silently, and every now and then it would just burst into speech, you know, and start saying boonieisms. I'll call them that. I found it quite creepy. 1-3-6-9-3, mornings at 3aw.com.au. Well, it looks as though former Premier Daniel Andrews might have had another narrow escape. IBAC has said that some of what he did and other people did was contrary to government policy, procedures, convention and the respective codes of conduct, but was not actually corruption. We're talking about this thing called Operation Richmond here, which essentially looked at what happened behind the scenes in the lead up to the creation of Fire Rescue Victoria out of the MFB and the CFA back before 2019. Anyway, Stephanie Wacklewick has all the details. She joins us in a moment. 1-3-6-9-3. I'll take your calls and your emails as well. Anything we've been talking about this morning. And, after 11, I think most parents are probably guilty of this, and it's a very modern-day thing. You know, when your child does something, you say, oh, my God, that's incredible. You're so talented. You're so smart. Is that actually a good thing for children? Should we praise them to the heavens, or would a dose of realism actually be better for them in the long run? 1-3-6-9-3 at 25 to 11.
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21: River 1467 Weather. 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
22: A cloudy day today with slight chance of a shower in the southeast of the Mallee, Mildura, Robin Vale and Wentworth, heading for 15. The three-day forecast for sunrise tomorrow, partly cloudy 18, Friday sunny 21, and Saturday showers increasing 18.
21: 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For Wright's Metal Recyclers, 741 Coolong Avenue, Irimpel.
0: It is 21 to 11. 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We had a very interesting conversation with Bill de Blasio, former mayor of New York City, between 2014 and 2021 at the start of this hour. Adrian has emailed us. He says, the mayor recognised how good Melbourne is. I wish some of our citizens would do the same, particularly protesters. Well, yes, that's another thing. So if we ban protests, got rid of all the graffiti, stopped crime, and did something about the homeless, I think the city would look infinitely better. And Brendan, regarding airport rail links, says the ideal time to build it was when the Tullamarine Freeway was redeveloped in the 90s. But he said Jeff Kennett didn't want to do it. I don't remember exactly the circumstances. There was a choice back then, but I think they decided to go with, they needed the Tullamarine Freeway upgraded. The government couldn't afford to pay for it. So they gave it over to Transurban, and that's why you pay tolls. 133693. So we've talked a bit about Operation Richmond. We'll speak with Stephanie Wacklewick in a moment. But what this does is there was a whole lot of secret negotiations between Jeff Kennett, the Secretary of the Department of Premier and Cabinet, Tony Bates, Emergency Services Minister Jane Garrett. She got sidelined. The Secretary of the United Firefighters Union, Peter Marshall. Essentially, between 2016 and 2018 or 19, the government decided to sort of, in its view, modernise our firefighting services and take the old Metropolitan Fire Brigade and suburban elements of the CFA, because a lot of areas the CFA had started off as farming areas, but by 10 years ago they were suburbs. So you had this uneasy coalition of CFA and MFB firefighters, and they created a new thing called Fire Rescue Victoria. Anyway, there was all sorts of stuff that went on behind the scenes. And Jane Garrett, who was the Emergency Services Minister, actually resigned about it without saying all the things that had gone on. IBAC's Operation Richmond tells us what has gone on. Stephanie Wacklewick is our 3AW political reporter. Steph, good morning.
23: Good morning, Tom.
0: Well, it seems like IBAC has said that the Premier and Mr Jennings and Mr Bates, they acted in a way that was contrary to government policy procedures and conventions, and they might have breached their respective codes of conduct. But they didn't engage in corrupt behaviour, did they?
23: No, they didn't. So this all dates back to 2016, and it is a 120-page report, so there's a bit to unpack. Basically, this investigation began after IBAC received complaints that UFU boss Peter Marshall blackmailed former Premier Daniel Andrews to change his position about the CFA EBA. Now, that investigation was later expanded to look at the MFD EBA, that pay deal, and then the amalgamation into Fire Rescue Victoria. So while it didn't find any corrupt conduct, as you say, it did find there were risks of corruption. Basically, it's not good for UFU boss Peter Marshall or, I guess, the Andrews government legacy. Many of those ministers named in that report are no longer there. But it did find serious and concerning conduct. Basically, Daniel Andrews gave the green light to his Special Minister of State, Gavin Jennings, to negotiate directly with the union, going behind the back of the Emergency Services Minister at the time, Jane Garrett, going behind the back of Cabinet. All of those talks were kept secret, meaning there was no accountability, no transparency. You mentioned former Deputy Secretary Tony Bates. He was also involved in those negotiations. Those talks also failed to be disclosed to the responsible minister or cabinet. And it also found the deal was ultimately settled over 4 days in rented meeting spaces and in a hotel. As for the USU, Mr. Marshall, the IBAC found he was provided with unprecedented access to senior ministers. And it also found he was able to basically coerce the government by threatening industrial action, bad media coverage, and exposing those undisclosed negotiations.
0: Okay, so if however, there's been no corrupt conduct, I mean, I assume there's not going to be any sort of criminal charges or anything like this resulting from it, are there?
23: No, there's not. So IBAC doesn't have that kind of power. It can't hand down penalties. It makes recommendations to prevent something like this happening again. So it has made 3 recommendations. That is to introduce a statutory requirement to publish a ministerial code of conduct, develop a new ministerial handbook, and strengthen awareness and understanding of ministerial obligations.
0: Righto. So it's a slap on the wrist with a wet lettuce leaf.
23: Ben Carroll was actually out this morning, conveniently at the same time that the report was dropped. He said he hadn't read it yet, but he would accept all of those recommendations.
0: Yeah. All right. Thank you, Stephanie. Stephanie Wacklewick, 3RW's political reporter. So, look, some people would have been hoping for something more concrete out of IBAC here, but I guess the conduct was what the conduct was. So they did the wrong thing, but no one's going to jail. Not Daniel Andrews, not Peter Marshall. Not their secretaries, no one. 133693 mornings at 3aw.com.au. But I have to go back in my mind, it's 10 years now. Jane Garrett, who I interviewed at the time, was so angry about some aspects about this, and ultimately she resigned. Sadly, she is no longer with us, so we'll never quite know her side of the story. 133693 mornings at 3aw.com.au. Anything we've discussed this morning, have your say. After 11, I want to find it. Is constantly praising children and telling them that everything they do is amazing and wonderful, is that actually good for them? Because they might grow up thinking that they are the best in the world at pretty much everything, only to find that once they get out into the world that they're not necessarily the best at everything. You heard today Ross and Russell were talking about Jetstar and how it's going to start charging people to use the overhead lockers, which I find extraordinary. 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If you want a glass of water, it's expensive. 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Things that used to be free but are no longer. 133693 at 10:45.
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0: It is 11 to 11. Melbourne's special source, Melbourne's identity, where it should go, what it should promote. Jane has said, we should say that compared with Sydney, Melbourne is free of funnel web spiders, that we have great coffee, and that our horse racing is second to none. Yeah, okay. Paul joins us. Paul, good morning.
1: Morning, Tom. I'm bewildered by that report. The USU spent so much money, time, and tied up the legal system trying to hide that. That's the most expensive lettuce leaf ever.
0: Well, it is, Paul, but I suspect the UFU didn't know at that stage what the report was going to say. And so, you know, they were worried it could have been a lot worse. I mean, I think Daniel Andrews was probably worried about that too. Look, it doesn't paint any of them in a brilliant light, but nor is anybody going to be charged with anything. So maybe they overreacted to it. Look, we might try and get Peter Marshall on. He tends to be he has his way of describing things. He'll say that they had no choice but to try and block it. But the fact is the government tried to block it as well. Look, I just remember at the time, it essentially cost Jane Garrett her job. She felt forced out and isolated by her own colleagues. And, you know, I remember at the time thinking that, you know, I'd thought it was more about treating the CFA very badly. And it's possible that that's what might have happened. Look, we'll see if we get Peter Marshall on, Paul. How about that? 133-693. Peter, hello.
2: G'day, Tom. One of the things that people should remember is that some of these people have got some pretty serious board positions. So some of the adverse findings against, say, Lisa Neville. I guess Daniel Andrews has got, he's an advisor to the feds now, isn't he? And
0: yes.
2: Also Tony Baker, the Secretary of the Department of Education, who has been assigned that job by the current Premier.
0: I know, but so, when you look what the recommendations are, it doesn't sort of scream, you know, there's a smoking gun here, does it? Improve.
2: I'll be a brave board when you have Lisa Neville as their chair.
0: Maybe. But you find in politics, it's not what's right and wrong. It's whatever you can get away with. And I would say that all the parties here, while they don't look great about it, they have probably got away with it. I mean, how did Daniel Andrews in the initial COVID inquiry get away with saying, I don't recall, I don't remember? Like, how could someone who was a capable politician and won three elections not be able to remember things? You know, I mean, I don't know how that happened, but happened it did. Here are the recommendations again. So after this, you know, 8-year Operation Richmond investigation, they recommend establishing a statement of values for ministers, publishing and reviewing a ministerial code of conduct, having a ministerial handbook on guides how policies are developed, and training materials for ministers that are updated to include navigating relationships with interest rates and lobby groups. And I mean, none of that means anything, frankly. That's just repeating really what ministers should already do. 133-693. Luke, hello.
3: How are you? Just asking, with the election coming up, you're going to have a Liberal and Labor debate. Will they include a One Nation candidate to make it three?
0: Well, possibly. I mean, it's not guaranteed that we'll have a debate. Debates aren't compulsory before elections. They tend to be if both sides want to do them. If Ben Carroll decides it's to his advantage to have a debate with Jess Wilson, he'll have it. But yes, given it's a three-cornered contest, it'd be difficult to have a three-cornered debate, but I think, you know, maybe One Nation has to be included.
3: Well, Americans do like 8 people, 7 people. I don't know why we can't do 3.
0: Yeah, did you hear the interview yesterday with Warren Pickering, the new Victorian leader of One Nation, and Pauline Hanson?
3: I did. I listened to that. It was very good.
0: Yeah. Like, I mean, do you think he would Warren Pickering stand up well in a debate with Ben Carroll and Jess Wilson?
3: I feel like I know more about him than Jess Wilson, and I'm a Liberal man.
0: Well, yeah, okay. Well, look, keep listening. I'm pretty sure she's going to come on next Monday between 9 and 9:30, and I want to ask her about all these sorts of things, you know. Would she have preferred to have gone up against Jacinta Allen versus Ben Carroll? The fact that Ben Carroll's pinched most of the Liberal policy, saying, you know, we'll have a royal commission into corruption, we'll pause and review the big bill, in particular the SRL. Like, I mean, essentially he's trying to neutralise the Liberal Party policies by essentially copying them. And also this concept of mutually beneficial how-to-vote cards with One Nation. Now, I know that won't want to talk about that, but it's just something that has to be done. And Pauline Hanson said that's what we'll do. We will preference the Greens last, Labor second last, and therefore the Liberals above those two parties. And I guess all that One Nation says in return is that the same thing happens, that you don't put One Nation last. You also put the Greens last. This is the Liberal Party and Labor second last, and then put One Nation above them. 133693 mornings at 3aw.com.au at 6 to 11.
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0: It is 2 to 11, straight after 11 o'clock news. We're going to speak to psychologist Claire Rowe. It's common for parents these days to praise everything their children do. You know, you are wonderful, you are amazing, that's the best ever. The unfortunate result of that can be that children, you know, become teenagers and then adults, thinking that they really are good at absolutely everything. And life can have a nasty way of making you realise that's not true. So is a dose of realism maybe demanded? A lot of emails coming in. Bruno says, if it's all clear with this IBAC report, Operation Richmond, why has Peter Marshall of the United Firefighters Union been fighting so hard to keep it all secret? Good question. We'll try and get Peter Marshall on. Ron says, I'm sick of these government inquiries that don't find anything. The whole thing's a waste of money. Remember, both sides of politics have now decided to give IBAC extra powers, maybe to also investigate corruption on the big bills. Paul says, if people are deterred from taking carry-on baggage, that's this new Jetstar policy where you'll pay $26 to use the overhead locker on a domestic flight. What happens if a charger catches fire in the cargo hold? Yeah, that's a good point. And I mentioned things that used to be free and are no longer, and that list is getting longer and longer. In the old days at restaurants, you get water on the table, you get bread and butter and so forth. That there was no extra charge for it. Jetstar charges you for, you know, using an overhead locker as well as checking in a bag. Ian says, I used to get a bag of prawn crackers free with my Chinese takeaway. Now they cost $5. Come and join us, 133693, mornings at 3aw.com.au, straight after the news.
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16: 12 degrees in Melbourne. A shower or two at top today, 14 to 11 o'clock. Good morning. I'm David Armstrong. The state's anti-corruption commissioner says former Premier Daniel Andrews ultimately did a backroom deal to get a negotiation done with the United Firefighters Union. A long-awaited report into an enterprise bargaining agreement for the CFA back in 2016 has found there was no corrupt conduct. There was serious and concerning conduct by senior public officers, with Mr. Andrews authorising Special Minister of State Gavin Jennings to negotiate exclusively with the UFU, sidelining the then Emergency Services Minister Jane Garrett and members of Cabinet. While union boss Peter Marshall was found to have been provided with privileged, unprecedented access to senior ministers, Commissioner Victoria Elliott told the ABC the arrangement was orchestrated by the former Premier.
17: We did find that he authorised the then Special Minister for State, Mr Gavin Jennings, with the assistance of the Deputy Secretary of Department of Premier and Cabinet, to conduct an undisclosed backroom deal with the Secretary of the United Firefighters Union. And their actions in conducting this deal was contrary to government policy procedures. Mr Marshall was able to use that as leverage.
16: The Premier, Ben Carroll, says he will act on the report.
18: This is poor behaviour. It is intolerable. I will take action. I will accept the recommendations and get on with implementing them.
16: The Federal Education Minister admits there is a need to overhaul maths in Australia. The latest NAPLAN results show one in three students isn't meeting the benchmark across numeracy, literacy and writing. 1.2 million students across years 3, 5, 7 and 9 took part in the annual test. Jason Clare says mathematics is the most difficult subject to teach.
19: The work that we're doing to fix the maths curriculum is important. I think that's underlined by the results today. And the changes to the maths curriculum for the first 3 years of school will be presented to education ministers when we meet in October.
16: Kmart has sold out of its $89 smart glasses across the country as privacy experts warn of a surge in covert public filming. The cheap camera-equipped eyewear offers a budget rival to Meta's Ray-Bans, raising fears people are being recorded without their consent. Senator Matt Canavan says our regulations are failing to keep up.
20: For the average person, this does raise serious concerns, of course. And, you know, this technology's out there. They're not going to be able to stop it. What we need to do is make sure our laws are up to date to deal with it.
16: In finance, the All Ordinaries up 23 points, our dollar 70.45 US.
21: Sport for Anne Webster, your member for Mallee, authorise A. Webster Mildura.
16: Bulldogs are training this morning ahead of tomorrow night's clash against the Roos. All eyes on Aaron Norton. He missed last week's loss to Fremantle. Hawthorn coach Sam Mitchell says Carl Amon will need to get through training today to be named in the side. They'll take on Brisbane following a recent clean-up procedure on his knee.
22: Well, I think he's been pretty mobile. It's a little bit of change of direction, so he obviously had a just a minor procedure in his knee, and making sure that he can change direction and run and then pull up okay from those things. I think that's all he needs to do.
16: Meantime, emerging Hawthorn small forward Matt Hill has put pen to paper on a new 2-year deal to keep him at the club until at least the end of 2028. NRL Cameron Munster will return from a knee injury for the Melbourne Storm in Saturday afternoon's clash with the Seagulls in Perth. And the UFC lost $42.5 million

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1: A cloudy day today with slight chance of a shower in the southeast of the Mallee, Mildura, Robin Vale and Wentworth heading for 15. The three-day forecast for Sunraysia tomorrow, partly cloudy 18, Friday sunny 21 and Saturday showers increasing 18.
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0: 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You're saying now with Tom Elliott. 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
10: It is 7 past 11. Quick email from Claire. Mornings at 3aw.com.au. Claire says the airport rail link stage one has already commenced. There is significant construction underway at Albion Station and the project looks well advanced. No, you're right, Claire. They spent several billion dollars doing work on it. And then I think it was a year and a half, 2 years ago, it all just stopped. So literally the project has been, you know, maybe 10% of it's been done and they stopped. It's bizarre. Speaking of things that have stopped, Milton has sent me an email here. It's called VFT, Very Fast Train Focus for the Future, a progress report, October 1989. So that was one of many inquiries that we had into establishing like bullet trains like France and China and Japan have. This was 1989. So what's that? 37 years ago, and we've done zero. We have produced quite a few of those reports. We've built zero yards of track or metres of track for very fast trains. All right, is it a good idea to tell kids that everything they do is wonderful or not? Now, a lot of parents are guilty of this. Now, you want your child to feel good about, you know, something they've done at school or their homework or how they performed in a sporting endeavour or whatever it is. And say, you were fantastic. That was so good. That was amazing. The problem is that most of us aren't good at everything. In fact, most of us are lucky to be good at just one thing. And you can get out into the broader world after you become an adult and realise that, you know, all those things your parents said to you aren't actually true. I'll be honest, I tend to be more of a realist with achievements by my child than I get told off for that. Our next guest is a childhood adolescent psychologist, Claire Rowe. Good morning.
11: Good morning, Tom. How are you going?

0: Well, I'm good. So I know it's common these days that you want to make kids feel positive and empowered and all these sorts of things. So whatever they do, you say, that is fantastic, that is so wonderful, it's going straight to the pool room, all that sort of thing. Is that actually a good idea?
1: Well, I think like most things in the world, and certainly in parenting in the last 20 years, the pendulum has swung too far. So I wrote about that this week, and I think, you know, that there will be parents out there who disagree with this. But I do wonder why parents kind of tell their children, you're so great at that, you're the best at that, when they're clearly not. And I kind of, you know, there's a saying I have, which is, not every drawing belongs on the fridge, and that's okay. That's all right. And I think that sometimes, you know, honest praise matters more than constant praise. And I don't think the kids need to believe they're the best at everything. I mean, I think they need to believe that they can keep improving and we can keep working at that thing, and that everyone has, you know, every kid I've never met has strengths in somewhere, but that doesn't mean they're the best at everything, and that's okay.
0: But then again, as they get older at school, I mean, they can tell that, you know, other kids in the class might be smarter or quicker than them, or if they play a sport that, you know, there's always one boy or girl who can kick the ball further than the others. I remember a friend telling me he'd seen Lachie Neale as a little boy kicking the football around, and, you know, or Jagger Smith, who plays for Carlton, is another one. And it was clear they were going to be superstars. They were, you know, at a young age, they were that much better than the other kids. So sort of if your child is playing with them and realises that they are simply better, your child or the child would know this, wouldn't they?
1: Well, I think children are surprisingly good at detecting insincere praise. I think praise is very powerful when it's earned, and I'm certainly not saying we don't praise kids when they do a great job, and certainly for effort. But if everything is amazing, I think kids will pick up on that. Or when they get out into the real world, you know, and they think they're amazing and they think they're the best at everything, well, they're going to get a rude shock. And part of this I was writing this week is also about kind of kids going to wanting to be an elite at sport, but not really realising that takes thousands of hours. Like, you've still got to put the effort in. And if you're going to tell a kid, no, you're the best at this, it kind of robs them of that drive to go and put that work in. If you're already the best, you know, why do that? And I think we've perhaps confused confidence with competence. You know, everyone wants their kid to be confident, right? But you can't just give kids confidence by telling them they're great. Real confidence has to be earned, and it comes from doing hard things.
0: Well, this is true, and you know, we see it a fair bit in here. We get a lot of young graduates of various schools of journalism and media and business communications and that sort of thing. They turn up here, and they turn up thinking they know everything, and some of the more vocal ones try and, you know, tell people like me what we should be doing and that sort of thing. It takes them a little while, usually about 6 months, and then they realise they actually don't know everything. In fact, they know very little, and possibly a lot of the study has been a waste of time anyway. But you know, it's giving them this sense of confidence. I have this degree, I've done well, I can go into work and I can tell older, more experienced people what to do because I have my degree. And I think a bit of that needs to be knocked out of them. Not physically knocked out of them, but you know what I mean.
1: Yeah, no, absolutely. I mean, I think parents should stop trying to build confidence necessarily directly. Build competence, you know, instead. You know, confidence is just the natural byproduct of that. But yeah, I mean, competence comes through experience. And how are you experienced when you're straight out of the school world and straight into a job? You've got zero experience. But that's how competency is built, and they need to realise that.
0: Because the thing I always say is that nothing beats hard work. I mean, it is amazing. You know, people say, oh, you're lucky or whatever. Hard work beats luck, and even natural ability a lot of the time. Just turning up and being reliable and doing the things that you are asked to do and whatever the field is. Like, that is, well, maybe that's a skill in and of itself. But I think, you know, that's the advice I would give to anybody is if you just do that, that will set you well in advance of most other people.
1: Oh, and the superstars these kids look up to, whether it's on the sporting field or other very, very successful people in whatever other area, they weren't necessarily number one or the best at that thing. But what they did do is they kept showing up. They kept showing up time and time again. They didn't give up, and they put in the hard work. And absolutely, I mean, in a culture and a day and age where we talk so much about burnout, which is important, we also need to give young people a message that yes, I think hard work is good for you. It will build character. It will give you the competency, and the confidence will come. And we can do hard things, and we can survive, and we can get up tomorrow to do it again.
0: Yeah. All right. Thank you for your time. Claire Rowe there, child and adolescent psychologist. Look, you know, no one's saying, like, when your six-year-old comes home with a drawing, you don't look at it and go, oh, my God, what's this, and set fire to it or something. You pretend that you like it. But as kids get older, it's important to say, look, you seem to be quite good at this, but maybe that needs a bit of extra work or whatever. And to realise that even the most talented people, there's usually a lot of work behind the scenes. 133693, mornings at 3aw.com.au. And I must say, again, to university graduates and so forth out there, or aspiring, you know, whatever career you want to look after, doing work experience is easily the most important thing you will do. All right, getting an understanding of what the real world is like is far more important than having a brilliant VCE record or good marks at university or whatever it is. 133693, Steve, hello.
2: G'day, Tom. This brought me back to when my son, who's 27 now, but he was when he was a little tacker, he had two left feet, let's be honest. He couldn't do many things. And, you know, one day on the way home from training, he's gone, Dad, I'm going to quit this because, you know, I'm no good at it. I said, well, mate, how about you improve next week on what you're doing today? So if today you're kicking 10 metres, by next week let's aim for 12 metres.
0: Mm.
2: I basically try to teach him, you know, to improve on his personal best rather than measuring himself about, against somebody who maybe might have been a little bit more developed than him. And it worked.
0: How's he going now?
2: Still got two left feet.
0: yes.
2: But, you know, his number one in the team for being a social butterfly. So
0: well, there you go. So everybody's good at something. Thank you, Steve. Stay on the line. Two bottles of DeBordley handcrafted Heathcote Shiraz coming your way. Praising children. Don't do it excessively. Do it when they deserve it, I think. 133693. Also here, we've been speaking a bit about the IBEC report. It's called Operation Richmond. It's the National Secretary of the United Firefighters Union of Australia, Peter Marshall, will join us in about 15 minutes' time. Right now, it's 16 past 11.
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7: David has emailed us. He says, Tom, when you were trying to teach your daughter mathematics during COVID, you seemed to suggest it was done in a different way. Do you think that's why children at maths, or maths amongst children these days, is so poor? They used to sort of like a diagonal matrix or a lattice instead of just lining up the sums, you know, minus, plus, that sort of thing, straight up and down. I learnt the new way to do it and it did come up with the correct answers, but I couldn't see how the new way was better than the old way. And then weirdly, as my daughter got older, they seemed to revert to the normal way or the old way of doing maths. But one of the things, David, they don't do as much of is reciting the basics. And look, I know it's boring for kids, but times tables, you know, you need to know particularly the 6, 7, 8, and 9 times tables. They tend to be the difficult ones that people struggle with. You can't sit there working it out. That just takes too much time. You just have to know, you know, 7, 8, and 56, that sort of thing. Like it has to be automatic. And I don't think that schools do that anymore. The other thing that they don't do, and I can say this without shadow of a doubt, is the rules of grammar and particularly the use of punctuation is rarely taught these days. Kids are taught to write stream of consciousness, one idea, comma, another idea, comma, another idea, and they'll write a paragraph that's as long as an entire page. There's no sense of structure and dividing ideas up and that sort of thing. So, you know, when it comes to the basics, English and maths, I think we've gone backwards. Brendan says the airport rail link. He says they can't make it. I'm not sure what that means. Anyway, Brendan, look, the point is I don't think we can afford the airport rail link. I think probably we're stuck with a suburban rail loop because too much money has already been spent on it. But You know, Ben Carroll, the new Premier, wants to review the suburban rail loop, and he keeps saying what a big fan of the airport rail link he is. Maria joins us. Maria, good morning.
6: Good morning, Tom. Love your show.
7: Thank you.
6: I just want to talk to you about the praising children. I am a parent of three boys, or two young men in their 20s and one in almost there, but late teens, so to speak. And the best advice I got was about 10 years ago, talking to a 21 or 22-year-old then young adult male. And I asked him, what could I do differently with regards to parenting, or what can I learn from you? And the advice he gave me was he wished his parents said no to him more often, as well as not praising him for everything. So he grew up believing he was good at everything, and when he got into the real world, i.e. into the workplace, he learned very quickly he wasn't good at everything, and he didn't know everything, so to speak.
7: It's funny, Maria, in some sporting leagues, up to a certain age, they don't keep score. And yet the kids know what the score is. They know that if one team's better than the other team, and it's all about sort of preserving dignity and pretending that everybody's equal. And kids, you know, like an eight-year-old goes to the AFL, well, they know what the score is and they see it. If in their own game they're told, oh, well, we won't keep score, they still know what it is. And I think that, like, not scoring, for example, is silly. And look, it's not a question of being harsh, but, you know, people are lucky if they happen to be naturally gifted at something, because a lot of us are not. But even if you are naturally gifted, you have to work. You know, like, it doesn't, you can't just like turn up at your football club of choice and say, I'm going to play full forward. Look at me. I can kick the ball really well. They don't know. You've got to be fit. You've got to have skin folds. You've got to play in lower levels. You've got to prove to us that you are durable and an athlete and the sort of person that we want. Thank you, Maria. Paul, good morning.
8: Good morning, Tom. New York is the big apple. Melbourne is the big roar. The roar of the AFL, tennis, cricket, the Melbourne Cup, F1, the golf. Yeah. The roar from the Melbourne Zoo, world class. The barista steam wand and the chef's stove flame, assuming they can still use gas.
7: Is it a soccer team called the Brisbane Roar, or is that But that might that confuse things a bit? Yeah.
8: Oh, I don't think so. I don't think that would be known on the world stage.
7: So Melbourne's the big roar, and then and you'd have an ad, and you'd have, you know, a goal kicked at the MCG and the crowd going bananas or something like that.
8: Yeah, exactly.
7: And then you'd have a hiss of steam coming out of a coffee machine and so forth.
8: Yeah.
7: And then maybe, I don't know, the exhaust of a V8 supercar or something like that. Well, that could work, the big roar. All right, thank you, Paul. Or, you know, at Flemington, when the horses come down the straight and it's very close and the crowd goes bananas. Thank you, Paul. Look, I don't know that we need a brand. I'm trying to think up, you know, the way New York is the Big Apple. It might be a bit difficult to just come up with, you know, a two or a three-word slogan to sum up the city. But what Bill de Blasio was trying to say is, look at the things you're good at. Look at what you want to do as well. Like, do we want to be a city that attracts lots of tourists? Because, yeah, back in the 80s, Japanese people came to Australia. They, generally speaking, just wanted to go and sit up on the beach at the Gold Coast. And it's changed a bit now. A lot of our tourists come from China, Vietnam, India, so forth. And they want to do different things. They want to eat well. Some of them like going to the casino and so forth. And weirdly, Melbourne seems to have a lot of the stuff that they want to do. The other thing is to use those big events that we do have. I mean, the Australian Open's a classic. I had a friend who came from overseas a year and a half ago. He got really into playing tennis. Like, when I knew him when I was younger, he didn't play tennis, but now he was. And he wanted to spend a year going to the Australian Open, to the French Open, to the US Open, and to Wimbledon. That was his goal for the year. And, you know, when he was here, he studied for 3 weeks, spent a lot of money, went out, went to the Yarra Valley, went and saw the penguins at Phillip Island. And I thought, yeah, that's where you can take someone's love of watching tennis and expand it into other things. And the same would be true for Formula One. Aaron, good morning. What's happened?
9: Oh, good morning. Just a feel-good story from yesterday that ended pretty well.
7: Okay.
9: We should start by apologising to all the people that got stuck on Peninsula Link southbound yesterday. There was a guy intoxicated or mentally unwell. I can't confirm exactly what happened, but he was swerving the whole way down the freeway and everyone was just sort of buzzing past him and just about to clip him. It was raining. It wasn't a very good scenario. So I tried to wave him down, and he actually looked at me and then just didn't do anything. And then I thought, this is concerning. There's something wrong with this guy. So I pulled over, rang 000, and then followed the vehicle, much to the horror of 000. They just said, let him go. But he managed to, I tried to wave him down again and just give him the, please, mate, just stop. Like, you're going to hurt yourself. And he ended up, there was so many close calls. He ended up swerving off the exit ramp in a really bad way, and I had to follow him down there. Then when he got to the bottom of the exit ramp, he sort of stopped, and I thought, this is good. And then he pulled a U-turn and decided to drive back the off-ramp.
7: Ooh.
9: And was going into oncoming traffic. So I just went, you know what, he's got to be stopped. And there was another vehicle, they were onto it as well. It's not just me, I mean. And then, so I ended up just going over the medium strip, slammed the brakes on. I thought, if he's going to hit my car, so be it. He just can't kill someone or himself. And then stopped, and then just sort of, I got out of the car, and he was kind of a big guy, and, I didn't want to do anything, but he had to be stopped, and I just sort of said to him, look, are you okay, mate? I'm not here to cause any stuff. Are you okay? And he said, yeah, I'm okay. And then he just didn't know where he was.
7: So he wasn't aggressive, but it was clear he was under the influence of something, or at least in your opinion?
9: It was weird. He was just plain faced. That was the scary part about it. And then I just said to him, can you wind your window down? I don't want to get too close, so you don't know what's going to go on. And then he wound his window down. I just said to him, you're not in trouble, mate. I'm just trying to help you. I don't want you to hurt yourself. And he was sort of just agreeing with me. So, and I said, you know what day it is? And he couldn't come with it.
7: So how did it end up? Did you call the police in the end?
9: I called the police. They were talking to me through the process. They didn't want me to approach him. But I ended up saying to him, can you just shut your vehicle off, mate, please? And there was another vehicle that turned up too. They were sort of with me and were sort of scouting around it. And then he turned his vehicle off. Then I realised that he wasn't a threat and he was quite out of it. And I just took the opportunity and reefed his car keys out.
7: Yeah.
9: I had him in my pocket. And then my car had 000 yelling at, Aaron, are you okay? Don't approach. I ran back to my car and I said, how good's this? I've got his car keys, and he stopped.
7: Geez, Aaron, that's very brave of you, because when he, if I've got it right, if he's done the U-turn at the bottom of the off-ramp and was about to drive up the off-ramp, and you've stopped him, and he could have smashed into your car.
9: I didn't care, mate. He needed to be stopped. It was bad. I was feeling for him because he was so spaced out. There could have been a family coming. It wasn't going to end well. Anyhow, the police were great. And then there was even a young kid. He saw what was going on. He followed me and he drove up and he's like, give me, are you all right, mate? And I'm like, no, it's all good. He stopped and I've got his keys. I was wrapped. And then another policeman ran me straight away and they're like, well, heard what's going on. Good on you. Thank you. And I'm like, yeah, I've got his keys, mate. How good's that?
7: Aaron, you've done a great thing there, because seriously, that could have gone a lot worse. I mean, he could have swerved into other cars. He could have continued his journey the wrong way on the off-ramp and driven against the flow of traffic. And, well, we all know how that could have occurred on Peninsula Link, a closing speed of, 150, 160 k's an hour between two vehicles. Aaron, sounds like you've done a very brave thing. Stay on the line. We will get your details. We'll talk to the police about it. And you will almost certainly be in the draw at the end of the week for our yearly prize, 60 grand towards a Mercedes of your choice. Thanks to Mercedes-Benz Brighton. 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And this occurred Peninsula Link southbound at around about 2 o'clock yesterday. When you're right, it was very wet. Peter Marshall, the Secretary of the United Firefighters Union, joins us in a moment. First, though, news headlines with David Armstrong. David, good morning.
10: Good morning. Good get.
7: I sent him a text and he texted back right. And said, yes, I'll good. Come on.
10: Operation Richmond, the state's anti-corruption watchdog has found former Premier Daniel Andrews authorised a, quote, backroom deal to settle a pay dispute with the Firefighters Union. The language got as close as it could to the C word without saying the C word.
7: Being corruption,
10: correct. Very carefully worded, this report, but some of the allegations made and some of what was proven was, at the time, there was a negotiation underway and Daniel Andrews took it out of the hands, it would appear, of the minister who was charged with doing that. And
7: yes, Jane Garrett.
10: Sent someone away to have a little secret message. It all will be revealed when you talk to Peter Marshall shortly. An arson attack on a defence factory in Melbourne's northeast last year, now being investigated as a terrorist attack, an act of terror, far-left terror. It was Lovett Industries. The cars were set on fire. The building was vandalised. An extremist group posting an online video claiming responsibility. Police have released new images of the suspects today, and they have a pretty good idea, I think, who they're looking for.
7: Good.
10: The Federal Maths. NAPLAN testing results have come out.
7: We're no good at it.
10: We're, yeah, no. we're not very good at maths at all, and so there'll be an overhaul of the maths curriculum. Mathematics can be challenging.
7: See, I love
10: it. It's hard to teach.
7: It is not.
10: It is. Oh,
7: look, you just do like my favourite one is like an algebra, you know. X plus Y equals 6, X minus Y equals 8. Find X, and you just circle it and say, there it is.
10: I know. I always knew I was in trouble when the teacher started. A farmer wants to put fences up across an 8-hectare property.
7: Yeah.
10: A bit, and it's bisected
7: it's
10: by...
7: It's got 200 yards of fencing.
10: And
7: what is the maximum property he can fence off and how many cows will fit in there?
10: That's exactly it. And Sam Walsh says Josh Fraser is, quote, made of the right stuff.
7: Oh.
10: Isn't that... Oh, that's good to be Carlton's next coach. He hasn't put his hand up yet. He's got everybody on board the Fraser train.
7: Either he, very oddly, actually doesn't want to do it. This is Josh Fraser. This is Coach Carlton. Or he really does, and he's just playing a very clever sort of treat him mean, keep him keen type game. Oh, I haven't decided. Oh, I'll think about it next week. Oh, I'm just focused on the game against St Kilda this weekend.
10: Is that second most prestigious role in AFL coaching ranks?
7: Probably, look, in terms of, you know, number of supporters. It's Collingwood and Carlton. It was interesting, Lee Matthews, though, said he wouldn't coach or wouldn't recommend someone coach Essendon right now. He just reckons the whole club is sick or rotten or something from top to bottom. I mean, Essendon, you know, even if you don't like them, it, you know, does have a massive support base, big sponsors, all the rest of it. But he says it's all about club culture, and he says that Essendon right now doesn't have it, but Carlton does, and I assume Collingwood does as well.
10: So they're at midday.
7: Thank you, David. David Armstrong there. 133693 mornings at 3aw.com.au. The National Secretary of the United Firefighters Union of Australia, Peter Marshall, will tell his side of the story, the IBAC report, Operation Richmond. Bad things happened. No corruption. Who said what to whom? We'll find out in a moment at 27 to midday.
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16: A cloudy day today with slight chance of a shower in the southeast of the Mallee. Mildura, Robin Vale and Wentworth heading for 15. The three-day forecast for Sunraysia tomorrow, partly cloudy 18. Friday, sunny 21. And Saturday, showers increasing 18.
11: 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For Wright's Metal Recyclers, 741 Coolong Avenue, Irimple.
17: 23 to 12. So for the last hour or so, we've got some more and more details about Operation Richmond, which is this IBAC reporting to alleged corruption between the Premier and one of the Secretary of Cabinet and the United Firefighters Union. I might add, and again, I'm quoting from the IBAC report here. They say, while the actions of the Premier, Minister Jennings, were contrary to government policy, procedures, conventions, and codes of conduct, no corruption actually took place. Our next guest is the National Secretary of the United Firefighters Union of Australia, Peter Marshall. Good morning.
18: Good morning, Tom.
17: Why did you fight for so long and so hard to keep this report a secret?
18: Well, there's a couple of fundamental reasons, Tom, of which IBAC are not telling the public. That is that a high court, seven judges, found that IBAC denied what is should be open to everyone under law, and that is procedural fairness. In other words, IBAC were not going to allow someone that had been coercively examined, compulsory coercively examined, the right to a response to the accusation. So the High Court, seven judges, found against IBAC. Otherwise, that report would have been very different. On top of that, IBAC tried to assert themselves into negotiating EBAs. The Supreme Court said that is not your role. They said they do have a role in relation to the conduct of people in government and people that deal with government, but certainly that wasn't their role. On top of that, IBAC did not seek to prosecute leaks that were confidential and subject, if I had disclosed them to you, Tom, it would have been 12 months jail. The long and short of it, this is an organisation that puts itself out there to be the enforcers of good conduct, anti-corruption, but they break the law themselves.
17: Okay, but is the person who was coerced, is that you?
18: Oh, absolutely. I had no option, Tom, but to appear. And if I didn't appear, I'd be locked up. But more importantly, they haven't appeared. The long and short of it is that IBAC denied the ability for me to assert natural justice provision. So there's a high court decision that found that IBAC was breaching the law. So, Tom, can I just talk about IBAC? The other issue, it's a fundamental issue. We all have conversations on our phones, and some of those conversations can be colourful at times, and we're only human. But they're private conversations. IBAC use intrusive, coercive, intercept powers. Now, if there had been a finding of corruption, they might have a right to reproduce those. But when there's no finding of corruption, they repeat private conversations in a report that, I've got to say, is creative writing at its best. The only thing it's missing is the pictures. On top of that, the long and short of it is they then go on and they actually seize your personal information. They could raid your home, Tom, take your family documents, your medical records. This is an organisation with extraordinary powers but no accountability. Well, this report, and I'll finish on this mode, sorry, Tom. 8 years, two investigations, around $8 million of public monies, no finding of corruptions, no adverse findings against myself. So what was it about?
17: Well, that is true. I think a lot of people were looking for a smoking gun here and they didn't get it. IBAC does say that it's 10 years ago now. In 2016, you and Daniel Andrews did some sort of a backroom deal. Is that true?
18: What's a backroom deal?
17: I don't know.
18: I know. That's the problem with their report. And the problem with IBAC's report is that you, Tom, could go there anonymously and make an allegation that I actually did something inappropriate. but you wouldn't be named and my lawyers wouldn't have the right to cross-examine to see whether what you were saying is truthful. As I said, their processes are deeply flawed. In relation to a backroom deal, my job is to negotiate conditions for members and deal with the government of the day, whoever that may be. No different. Any government, they have lobby groups. Business Council Australia may deal with a Conservative government. We've done nothing wrong here. IBAC went looking for something that was simply was not there. And after having found it, found nothing there on one occasion, went again. This is a report. It's a waste of public money, creative writing without the pictures.
17: They do say that Daniel Andrews and Deputy Secretary of the Department of Privy and Cabinet Tony Bates and Special Minister of State Gavin Jennings, they said their conduct was contrary to government policy, procedures, convention and respective codes of conduct. Did you find that dealing with the Premier, Daniel Andrews in particular, did he behave in an honourable fashion with you?
18: This is the problem with IBAC. I met with, and it's on public record, Neil Mitchell revealed it. I met with the Premier once over the EBA, once. It's on the public record. And I actually gave him a log of claims, which he then gave to people in government to actually process. So, you know, IBAC have written a story which is just not correct, but I haven't got the ability, Tom, nor would you, to cross-examine the people that make the cross-examine, or my lawyers, to make the people that make these allegations. The IBAC are asking for more powers, Tom, but think about it again. Your private conversations that have been intercepted through warrants, where there's no finding of criminality or corruption, can be reproduced in a document. Your personal material, the invasion of your home, I was raided at 5:30 in the morning with 8 IBAC officers. Along the journey, there's been my name mentioned with corruption and firefighters, one and the same, about 100 times in the media. I'm lucky, Tom. I'm lucky in some respects of not having children. I have a very loyal dog who never read the paper, so I wasn't particularly concerned about it.
17: Are you still going to campaign against the government at the upcoming state election? We have talked about that a while ago, but I don't know. Is that still your position, your campaign against, well, it's now the Carroll government, or has it changed because Jacinta Allen has departed the scene?
18: Our campaign is about public safety, and whatever the government of the day is, if public safety and firefighter safety is risk, Tom, we'll do it. Now, 140 trucks should be replaced. Firefighters haven't had a pay increase for 6 or 7 years, and that's in a legal process. $16 million of public money have been spent litigation. Firefighters are using malways on the back of trucks to find their way to addresses in the middle of the night. And whatever the government of the day is, one of my jobs, and sometimes it's unpalatable to do it, is to represent the people that elected me. And at the end of the day, that could mean the difference of the outcomes to life and death. And I'm not exaggerating. It's a very dangerous job. At the end of the day, you've got to get there quick. If you've got a truck that breaks down, the likelihood of success is greatly diminished.
17: Paul Edbrook is the Minister for Emergency Services. Have you spoken with him in the last few days about all of this?
18: No, not at all. I mean, he's a former firefighter, and I was asked that question, whether it's Paul as the minister, and we wish him all the best, or anyone else. Again, my job is to represent my members, and if it's a Liberal government, I'll do the same thing, and I make no apologies for that. But I want to get back to IBAC. You know, there's accusations in relation to bad inappropriate behaviour, but not substantiated. So there is a government survey that surveyed IBAC staff. 16% of IBAC staff experienced workplace bullying in IBAC's own workplace. 59% said it comes from their managers. 67% says that it was on the verge of violence and aggression. Who looks at IBAC, Tom? No one.
17: Well, I can tell you both sides of politics want to give IBAC even more power, so I don't think your attitude towards them is going to change. Look, we are out of time. Thank you for coming on, Peter.
18: And thank you for giving me the opportunity to hear my side of the story and firefighters' side of the story, Tom.
17: Peter Marshall, National Secretary of the United Firefighters Union. Well, obviously he's not a fan of IBAC. And look, to be fair, the adverse findings in this IBAC report are actually aimed at, primarily at the former Premier, Daniel Andrews, and the Special Minister for State, Gavin Jennings. There's really not much about Peter Marshall himself. So, look, we'll have to take it on face value. But as he said, he went in, whether he negotiated with Jane Garrett or with Daniel Andrews, he went in and negotiated a pay deal for his members, but he's still going to campaign against the government and against any other government that doesn't do the right thing by the Firefighters Union at the upcoming state election. 13693 mornings at 3aw.com.au. Anything you would like to discuss between now and midday, right now it's 14.2.
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17: It is 11 to 12. Our emails. Gil says the most important thing you should tell and show your children is that you love them. I agree, Gil. Nicholas wants to know, the Eastern Freeway will look amazing when all the new works are complete. But what happens at Punt Road and Alexandra Parade? It is extraordinary, Nicholas. So we're investing, $26 billion into North East Link, which will connect up with the Eastern Freeway. But we still have that freeway ending. Essentially, it's Hoddle Street there. And that was what the East-West Link was supposed to do, was connect that up to the Tullamarine Freeway. And anyway, it doesn't happen. And Terry says we should have a monorail down the middle of the Tullamarine Freeway, direct from the airport to Spencer Street Station, or Southern Cross. You do show your age when you say Spencer Street Station. It's like VFL Park and places like that. Weather now for Roth Newton there. 25% off a Lazy Boy sale is on now. It is currently 12 degrees in the city, our forecast top, just 14. Michael, hello.
27: Tom, great show. With the IBAC report, I'm looking forward to reading it and crossing T's and dotting I's, because I bet you the average fiery out there is not getting paid what Peter Marshall's getting.
17: No. How much?
27: Half a mil.
17: I think, Michael, you'll find it's a fair bit more than that. He does quite well. But that is his role as running the union, I think, is what he gets paid a lot of money for.
27: the rank and file wouldn't be getting, and he only probably holds a junior rank.
17: Well, possibly. I don't know the ins and outs of it. I've been told that he gets paid quite well. Having said that, Michael, and this is the thing I would say about people who run unions, if their job is to go out and get the best possible deal for their members, and they do it, most members wouldn't begrudge them earning a lot of money. And Peter Marshall is actually going to campaign and has been campaigning against the Labor government, which is not often a union does this. I mean, remember back in 2014, they campaigned against the Napthine government back then, helped put Daniel Andrews into power. Remember the fire trucks all had sort of anti-liberal, pro-Labor slogans written on them. Well, Peter Marshall has decided he's not happy, I think, with the pay deal, but more importantly, the fact that so many of their trucks, he says, are too old. I think he mentioned 140, which are too old. And what he's really saying to the Labor government is, we will campaign against you. And by definition, what he's saying to an alternative Liberal government is, if you don't give us what we want, we'll probably campaign against you too. So how about that? Rhonda, hello.
0: So kids getting praise for what they're doing and yes. stuff like that, especially school work. I have grandchildren. They come here on a Saturday and we do maths. And their reward, when they get three right, they either get a slice of meat, which is Devon or Strasbourg or something like that, or they get a marshmallow. You've got to get the three right, though.
17: Oh, yeah, you've got to get three right. It's not for, well, it's interesting, yeah. Rhonda. I don't mind that as a teaching technique. Thank you. Tony Moclier joins us now. He'll be taking over with afternoons. Tony, imagine being in school and the teacher has like a big slice of what we call it. What do we call
1: Devon,
17: it? Straz. And you know, he gets the knife out.
1: Yeah.
17: Tony,
1: this
17: is you.
1: Is West. Yeah.
17: What is 2 + 2? And you go, whatever you wanted to be, miss.
1: Yeah.
17: Right. Slices a centimetre thick piece of Straz. Tomato sauce. There's your reward with a marshmallow on top.
1: That'd be nice. I tell you, in my house, praise is called the cat of nine tails.
17: Yes.
1: Don't encourage
17: them. What is it? The flogging will continue until morale improves.
1: That is the Moclair way. Speaking of kids, NAPLAN is out. We're down 11%. So today, in a world first, afternoons launches Are You Smarter Than Guido? We will ask NAPLAN questions of you, the listener, take on mental giant Guido. Let's see how you go.
17: Yeah, well, Guido has suffered the odd Turkish hammer blow to the head, but I still think he has one or two brain cells to rub together.
1: Well, we'll find out after
17: midday.
1: I had
17: a teacher at school that once said to a kid in my class, if you had another brain, it'd get lonely.
1: Oh, see, I miss the age of creative teacher slurs. Sabine Reid, psychologist and social commentator, will join me. Lucy Loken is in as well. Jessica Rowe is telling us about an exclusive range of perfumes for cats. And Motoring with Paul Gover. Paul Gover will be live in the studio in our barracks for Carlton. Thanks to you, Tom.
17: I've converted him. Good evening, Tony. Tony Moclair there, coming up straight after the midday news. Trevor, hello.
2: Thanks for taking my call. I'm legally blind, and I've recently become legally blind, and I'm embracing AI. And I get a little bit annoyed when I hear all the controversy about the Ray-Ban glasses. That is helping me immensely to be able to open up my pantry and ask the question, what's in front of me?
17: Yeah. Oh, look, Trevor, I think this is the thing with these glasses, which can film everything, and there are some concerns about privacy. I actually have fewer concerns about it because everybody's got a recording device on them, being their mobile phone. There's CCTV everywhere. There's red light cameras, you name it. So I think the era of worried about being filmed is well and truly over. But, Trevor, yeah, they can be an absolute boon for people like you. Thank you for the call at 5 to 12.
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17: It is almost midday. News at the moment with Jordan Tunbridge. Following that afternoon, starring Tony Moclair. In the running for the weekly Word of the Street prize is Aaron, who rang us about 45 minutes ago about a daring intervention yesterday afternoon with an erratic driver who attempted to drive into oncoming traffic along Peninsula Link. Anyway, we have spoken to police to get further comment. Aaron, well done, and well done for your, well, heroic action stopping this guy. The weekly prize, you'll find out about it on Friday, is a $1,000 voucher to spend at Imp Jewellery, the handmade and remodelling specialist, and the yearly prize, $60,000 towards a Mercedes of your choice, thanks to our great friends at Mercedes-Benz Brighton, Melbourne's only all-in-one Mercedes-Benz retailer. Enjoy your afternoon. Talk to you again tomorrow morning at 8:30. Bye for now.
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12: Good afternoon with your local news. I'm Andrew Johnston. Wentworth Council taking part in Rural Road Safety Month this month, raising awareness of the unique conditions on country roads. During August, it'll be focusing on different key areas, including speed, saying small increases can have a major impact on a serious or fatal crash. The local council's urging all drivers to take care on the roads and check road conditions before travelling. Works are continuing on the upgrades on 7th Street and its surrounding infrastructure. October is being made as the time to see the latest batch of improvements completed. Mildura Mayor Ali Kappas says the works are progressing well.
13: The Benetook Eddie Wanda section, much needed upgrades there. Those are looking fantastic. And at the moment, we're doing these Langtree and Lime ones, which will be finished, we hope, in October.
12: There are emus racing through Wentworth, although they are admittedly painted. Artist Marg White's new mural on the IGA wall is being officially launched today.
14: If you're familiar with Marg's work, she just really captures the essence of Outback Australia and the animals and the
3: the vegetation. So it's a beautiful piece, and Marg's a real trick.
12: That is Wentworth Mayor Daniel Linklater there. A well-known Mildura man has avoided conviction after shooting a neighbour's dog. A man who formerly ran a supermarket in Mildura faced court after shooting a neighbour's dog with an air rifle while staying at a unit in Essendon he owns with his wife. The man pleading guilty to several charges. He was fined $5,000 but avoided conviction. The Environment Minister is warning that Australia's first mass mortality event linked to the bird flu won't be the last.
15: That is something that we have seen a lot overseas, and now that we've had that occur here in Australia, we're likely to see more mass mortalities.
12: Murray Watt there on the ABC. So far, there has been more than 100 confirmed cases of bird flu. There has been no confirmed cases in our region. However, we are being warned the virus could be spread anywhere by both birds and animals. And concerns over copycat crime after graffiti similar to the Pam the Bird tag was found in Swan Hill. The graffiti located by members of the public on Sunday morning. The man allegedly behind the original tag, Jack Gibson Beryl, is currently behind bars in Melbourne after tagging the Balti Bridge. And that's the latest in local news.
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18: Harrison Preeve, one in three Aussie students failing to grasp basic literacy and numeracy standards. 2026 NAPLAN results show average reading scores in years 5, 7 and 9 have fallen since last year. Average numeracy scores for year 3, the lowest it's been since 2023, with Education Minister Jason Clare saying the way it's taught needs to change.
19: We've got to fix the curriculum to make it simpler and easier to teach. A lot of teachers and principals have told us that the first couple of years of the maths curriculum can be complicated and difficult to teach. You've got to teach it in the right order. Maths is sequential.
18: Jetstar is preparing to charge customers for carry-on luggage. It's believed overhead luggage will cost $25 for domestic travellers and up to $52 for internationals from Feb. Smaller bags such as handbags, backpacks or laptops will continue to be free. Counter-terrorism police have declared last year's firebombing of a Melbourne military supplier as an act of terrorism. It's believed Lovett Technologies was attacked for its links to Israel, with anarchist extremists considered the main suspects. SpaceX has published its first earnings report as a public company. Revenue has grown 92% compared to a year ago, sitting at $7.8 billion US, but spending is up more than 550% to more than $18 billion, reporting a net loss of $541 million. And briefly, several Commonwealth Games athletes have disappeared in Glasgow following Monday's closing ceremony.
24: Sport for Anne Webster, your member for Mallee, authorised A. Webster Mildura.
18: Carlton players throwing their support behind Josh Fraser, who's set to make a decision this week on whether he'll nominate for the full-time coaching job. Vice-captain Sam Walsh says he's been impressive so far in his time.

0: this club in a better position.
1: A boost for the Bunnies ahead of their round 23 NRL clash with Paro, with a stack of stars to return to the senior lineup. And Alex De Minaur's downed compatriot James Duckworth in straight sets at the Montreal Open.
2: Rural News Now. For Mildura Ag Supplies.
3: Good afternoon, I'm Gabrielle Hodson. Canadian scientists have pooled and reanalysed data from 11 similar studies on links between pesticide exposure and the rare degenerative illness, amyotrophic lateral sclerosis, or ALS. They found exposure in men is linked to an up to 70% higher risk of developing the illness. Dr. Ian Musgrave from Adelaide University's Faculty of Medicine says it's not the definitive cause of ALS, but it gives us a clue into what might be going on.
4: As a farmer, you're using multiple compounds under multiple conditions, and it's very hard to work out exactly how much you're using at any one time. So trying to control for all these things and get a meaningful answer can be difficult, but what they found was if you lump everything together, you get a 60% increase. ALS is very rare. This doesn't mean there's going to be a lot of new cases.
3: A merino producer from Rainbow in the Mallee is yet to get his money after sending a $40,000 bill to the Victorian government for management of the wild dogs that are ravaging his farm. Scott Keller says the dogs, which are bigger than dingoes, hunt in pairs and are killing multiple lambs at night, worth around $200 each. He says over 50 years of farming, his father had only seen two wild dogs, and this recent problem is affecting the whole family.
5: Hardened farmer that in my father that's brought to tears when you start having to deal with animals that are walking around with their insides hanging out and walking around like there's nothing wrong with them, but you know you can see quite a lot more than you need to. It's very taxing. $40,000 is only really a token gesture. How can you put a monetary value on genetics?
3: Nationals MP Melina Barth has taken the dog issue to Victorian Parliament this week. The Environment Minister told her dingoes were in imminent risk of extinction and the focus was on their conservation. The gradual move away from synthetic clothing is creating demand and great prices for cotton. A new report launched at the Australian Cotton Conference in Queensland shows Aussie farmers are staying resilient as global supply tightens. ANZ Associate Director of Agribusiness Research, Madeline Swan, says nylon, polyester and fast fashion aren't the enemy of cotton.
6: Synthetics sort of sit in their own basket a little bit, but increasingly we're seeing people look for products actually last longer for them to wear as opposed to last longer in the ground, which is synthetics. But that are produced not as a byproduct of oil, but as a naturally produced, sort of sustainable produced textiles.
3: People on the land in the Southern Downs region can have their say straight to the top with the Queensland Premier and his ministers heading to Gundawindi on August 30. Registrations are now open for the Community Cabinet. Census Day is next Tuesday, August 11, and a million people have already returned their responses. Emily Walter from the ABS says in many rural and remote areas, locals have been recruited because they have a better knowledge of the area.
7: Local people just know their community. They're familiar to the people in the community, they understand who might need extra help and support. They've got those connections already, and also it's a really nice way to give back to the community, to be able to employ someone from there to help undertake a really good census count so that the data that ultimately comes back to them as a really rich resource.
3: A milestone for the Rural Aid Charity. After starting a decade ago, it's just delivered its 100 millionth litre of clean household water for farm families. Chief Executive John Walters says that's the equivalent of 40 Olympic-sized swimming pools.
8: Be it drought, be it recovering from bushfires, be it recovering from floods, water's the essential that people just cannot do without. And to be able to ease that worry and meet that need just means so much.
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9: As the weather cools and the river levels drop, now's the perfect time to get your irrigation

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6: The Aussie market has cracked a fresh record high in early trade on Wednesday, surpassing the previous record we hit in late February. It follows all-time highs overnight in the United States and Europe on hopes of a US-Iran peace deal that will fully reopen the Strait of Hormuz. So that's been lifting sentiment in global share markets. It's also been sending oil prices plunging down another 6% overnight to $76 a barrel, hovering near three-week lows. Gold prices have gained 1.5% to $4,152 an ounce, while iron ore remains subdued at a one-year low, sitting around $93 a tonne on the back of weak demand from top consumer China. Finally, the Aussie dollar has firmed to buy 70.5 US cents. This is Laura Bessarati from ComSec.
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7: 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I'm Lucy with today's report. At Carcor, cattle numbers lifted slightly but quality was plainer, particularly across the medium weight feeders. Light trade cattle were up in numbers while heavyweights waned. Grown steers and bullocks were limited and nearly 500 cows were penned. Most buyers were present in a mostly softer market. Weaner steers eased 50 cents with medium weight weaners reaching 560 cents per kilo. Similar weight heifers also slipped 50 cents, ranging 420 to 503 cents per kilo. Medium and heavy feeder steers fell 25 to 30 cents, selling 450 to 562 cents per kilo. Feeder heifers eased 22 to 25 cents, most ranging 400 to 500 cents per kilo. Light trade cattle sold to 530 cents while heavy trade steers lifted 15 cents on very limited supply, making 450 to 475 cents per kilo. Grown steers and bullocks eased 8 cents, ranging 428 to 480 cents. Prime heavy grown heifers were firm to 10 cents stronger at 430 to 450 cents per kilo. Heavy 3 and 4 score cows slipped 1 to 3 cents, selling 382 to 420 cents, while leaner 2 score cows held firm at 330 to 388 cents per kilo. Heavy bulls averaged 20 cents better, topping at 450 cents per kilo. At Ballarat, 9,000 lambs were penned in a mixed wintry yarding. One major exporter of extra heavy lambs was absent, and the market was cheaper across most categories. The heaviest lines most affected, topping at $420 per head, with just 4 pens clearing $400. Neat trade lambs in short skins held their value best. Export lambs made $340 to $385 for most, with super heavies estimated either side of 1,000 cents per kilo carcass weight. Nicely weighted slaughter lambs under 34 kilos reached 1,050 to 1,150 cents per kilo. Trade to heavy lambs 24 to 30 kilos carcass weight sold $270 to $340 per head, with plainer types $240 to $270. Mixed Merino lambs ranged $228 to $256 per head and light processing lambs $160 to $230. The sheep market pulled back noticeably despite another limited yarding of 2,400 head. Heavy meat ewes and quality Merinos topped at $300, well below last week's $400 ceiling. Most sheep made $200 to $280 with plain and light ewes $130 to $180 a head and most estimated 800 to 880 cents per kilo carcass weight. That concludes today's market update brought to you by Auctions Plus, dedicated to connecting ag.
5: And with the grain report, here's Claire Adams from ProFarmer Grain.
8: Australian wheat prices lifted yesterday while barley and canola were mixed. Looking at international markets, US wheat futures lowered due to spillover pressure from losses to crude oil and subsequent technical selling. US corn futures also eased due to technical selling and under pressure from a favourable weather forecast, despite declining crop conditions. US soybean futures followed crude oil lower, and additional downward pressure came from supportive weather conditions and positive crop progress. ICE canola futures lifted following the Canadian long weekend, while European rapeseed shifted lower. CBOT September 26 wheat was down $8.68 to $333 Australian dollars per tonne. ICE November 26 canola was down $3.42 due to currency changes to $768 Australian dollars per tonne. MATF November 26 canola was down $11.66 to $849 Australian dollars per tonne. These comments are general in nature and may not be relevant to your specific situation. You should consider the relevant product disclosure statements and seek independent advice before purchasing any financial products.
5: That's the latest from the markets. 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
9: 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River 1467 weather for Ontario General Store, the juiciest chicken in town.
10: Good afternoon. Take a look at the Victorian forecast. A low east of Tasmania moves further away, allowing a high-pressure system to the north to extend a ridge over the west of the state. Moving slowly eastwards across the state through to the end of the week as the high moves out over the Tasman Sea on Saturday. A weak front clips the south on Thursday. And for the Mallee, cloudy, slight chance for shower in the southeast, near zero chance elsewhere, 15 for Mildura and Robinvale, Oyen 14. Partly cloudy day for Lower Western, 15 for Wentworth, Pooncarry and Broken Hill 16. And a partly cloudy day for the Riverland, top of 16 for Renmark. 3-day forecast for Sunraysia tomorrow, partly cloudy 18. Friday, sunny 21, and Saturday, showers increasing 18. 16 past 12 in Mildura, 13.
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0: Feeling Good, River 1467, rock set from the album Look Sharp. You with Damo, great to be company on the 80s lunch, all thanks to St. Raja Murray Group Training. Kickstart your career, number three, The Crescent. 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In fact, we'll have a look at what apprenticeships and traineeships SMGT have got next. 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

0: world leaders and local, River 1467, Tears for Fears. You with Damo, great to have your company on the 80s lunch. All thanks to Sunraysia at Murray Group Training. And talking about SMGT, currently on their latest job listings on their job board on their website, Certificate 3 in Painting and Decorating, that's an apprenticeship, Cert 3 in Horticulture, Certificate 3 in Horticulture, school-based, and Cert 3 in Business, a traineeship. Now, just because it's not on their jobs board doesn't mean they haven't got it on their books. Jump onto their website. If there's nothing that interests you, make sure you make contact, because if it's not on your jobs board, that could be on their books. smgt.com.au. Jump on their website to register interest. Even better still, call down and see the team at number 3, the Crescent Mildura. All your very latest national news, sport and weather is on the way at 1 o'clock. We'll find out what's making headlines around this great southern land. The Angels on the way to take you there. Back the other side of the news. River 1467.
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0: 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Traditional rivals with pride on the line. Can Imperials finish the year with strength? Or can Redcliffe keep a hold on second spot? All the action from 2 Saturday.
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1: 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Alan Joyce believes Jetstar's decision to charge for overhead carry-on baggage will help keep airfares low. 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The former Qantas boss weighing in.
2: I think Jetstar does a lot of these things to keep the airfares low in the end of the day, because that's why people choose them, and to be more efficient. And I think, you know, you look at the history of Jetstar, as I said, I think it's 200 million people that have travelled for less than $100.
1: Speaking on the ABC, the federal government denies it rushed through its tax reforms with the Treasurer forced to make changes. A loophole will be closed that would have created a so-called widow tax by denying people access to negative gearing when they inherit a property from a spouse. But Labor MP Josh Burns has told the ABC, sometimes these things pop up when you implement major reforms.
3: As we move through the conversations and as we announce them, there are things that come up to make sure that there are not unintended consequences. And I think this is one of those extensions of that.
1: The Home Affairs Minister has postponed a major speech where he was expected to outline tougher migration measures. The ABC is reporting the options the government is considering include stricter family visa rules, a limit on backpacker numbers, and tougher restrictions for asylum seekers. And 1 in 3 Aussie students are failing to grasp basic literacy and numeracy standards. NAPLAN results show average reading scores in years 5, 7, and 9 have fallen since last year.
4: Sport for Anne Webster, your member for Mallee, authorised A. Webster Mildura.
1: Titans coach Josh Hannay admits the side hasn't had long to prepare for tomorrow night's clash against the Cowboys. Hannay says the preparation has been different this week after a 5-day turnaround.
5: It's really hard on a 5-day turnaround to sort of work on a whole lot. You know, you look at a lot of pictures, review, video, whiteboard sessions, things like that. Not a lot of physical work. And sometimes that's not a bad thing.
1: And GWS will put Toby Green through a fitness test this week ahead of their clash with the Suns. The Skippers missed the past 2 games with a quad injury.
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6: Cloudy day for the Mallee, slight chance of shower in the southeast, near zero chance elsewhere. 15 for Mildura and Robbal, Ian 14. A partly cloudy day for Lower Western, 15 for Wentworth, Pooncarry and Broken Hill, 16. And a partly cloudy day for the Riverland, top of 16 for Renmark. 3-day forecast for Sunraysia tomorrow, partly cloudy 18, Friday sunny 21, and Saturday showers increasing 18. 2 past 1 in Merbein, 14.
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0: being good. River 1467, Cyndi Lauper. I reckon we've all sang along with that one at one time or another. You with Damo, great to have your company on the long lunch. All thanks to smgt.com.au. Kickstart your career, Sir Asia Murray Group Training, number 3, The Crescent. Let's keep Wednesday afternoon rolling along. Welcome to the long lunch too. I hope you're having a long lunch. Kiss, Nina and Bon Jovi on the way. The great music continues. We're going to be out and about Friday live from midday. I'm going to let you know where next and what's it all about.
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1: Your leaders in local river 1467, Bed of Roses, Bon Jovi. Good afternoon, you with Damo. Welcome to the long lunch. All thanks to St. Raging Murray Group Training. I couldn't think of a better day than Wednesday for having a long lunch. We're going to be out live and local this Friday from midday. In fact, from 9:30 a.m. Friday morning at Mildura Central in front of Kmart through to 4 p.m, MASP will be holding their National Homeless Week Goods Drive. That's right, it's Homelessness Week. It began on Monday. We're looking for the community to donate non-perishable canned food, preferably with a ring pull, and new essential household items such as kettles, toasters, toothbrushes, combs, it doesn't matter what that sort of thing is. It's going to be a couple of shopping trolleys outside of Kmart. You won't miss mass from 9:30 a.m. Friday morning. Let's fill them up full of non-perishable canned food. If you want to make a donation, you can also do that. You can head to our website, to our community page, and the link is there to do that. And any of the businesses that pledges $150 or more, you're coming on air with me Friday afternoon, as simple as that. Let's get behind this, St. Rager. Every night when we have a nice hot meal and we put our head down on a pillow, just remember, there's a lot of people here in St. Rager who haven't got that luxury. This Friday from 9:30 a.m. till 4 p.m. at Mildura Central in front of Kmart, MASP. We'll have the two shopping trolleys and the financial coin line going. Let's fill the trolleys. Let's put some warm food and try and get some shelter over some of these people's heads here in St. Rager. We'll be talking to you live from midday. Come down and say g'day. Wednesday afternoon, we'll keep rolling. Sweet Phil Collins and Boston on the way. The long lunch, River 1467.
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0: Your leaders in local river 1467 Boston, more than a feeling. Give it Damo, I'm just about out of time on the long lunch. That doesn't mean you need to pull up stumps. National news, sport and weather's on the way at 2 p.m. Back the other side. After 2 o'clock, I'm going to catch up with Nick Diamantopoulos from Australian Garlic here at IRAC. You may remember Nick popping up into the news during the early times of COVID, claiming that he may have found a garlic that cures it. Well, the story continues. If you want to listen to a terrific chat, he's going to join me in the studio at about 21 past two this afternoon. Make sure you're listening. It's quite fascinating. Ed Sheeran, and we'll get Pat Benatar on to take you to the news. The Long Lunch, all thanks to SMGT, River 1467.
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1: I'm Brooke Seychelle. The coalition will support closing a loophole in the government's negative gearing reforms that would have created a so-called widow's tax. The Treasurer is moving to allow people who inherit a property from a spouse to continue accessing negative gearing. But National Senator Bridget McKenzie has told Seven, we shouldn't have got to this in the first place.
2: The fact that nearly 3 months after the federal budget's handed down, we're having to again have to fix up a mess of Labor's making, I think says everything about the Labor Party.
1: Meanwhile, businesses and retailers will soon be able to save in installing solar. In an address to the National Press Club today, Energy Minister Chris Bowen has announced an expansion of the federal government's solar scheme. He says industrial buildings are a missed opportunity for mid-scale solar.
3: This will slash the installation cost for commercial, industrial and agricultural buildings by around 20%. That's a significant saving on an investment that will immediately begin lowering the cost of energy for those companies and businesses.
1: Overseas, frictions brewing between Israel and the US. Prime Minister Benjamin Netanyahu hasn't agreed to Trump's proposed agreement to begin disarming Hamas. Netanyahu says he won't withdraw the Israeli military from its current lines in Gaza until Hamas is completely disarmed. And it looks like the Pope is on a collision course with the NRL season decider, with his visit in 2028 set to coincide with the grand final.
4: Sport for Anne Webster, your member for Mallee, authorise A. Webster Mildura.
1: In sport, Hawthorn will be out to end their decade-old hoodoo at the Gabba on Friday night. The Hawks haven't beaten the Brisbane Lions on their home turf since 2016. Coach Sam Mitchell says they're not drawing too much into that.
5: Yeah, it's not something that we're going to have a huge focus on the ground. Clearly they have a good home ground advantage there and they play some good footy there, but they're a good side. They play well everywhere. So I think the way, if you look at the ladder, most Victorian teams are going to have to win interstate at some point, and this is a start for us.
1: That's the latest in news and sport.
0: River 1467 weather. For Good Deal Tyres, 504 to 510 Benetook Avenue, Mildura.
6: Cloudy for the Mallee, slight chance for shower in the southeast, near zero chance elsewhere. 15 for Mildura and Robinbola, and 14. A partly cloudy day for Lower Western, 15 for Wentworth, Pooncarry and Broken Hill, 16. And a partly cloudy day for the Riverland, top of 16 for Renmark. 3-day forecast for Sunraysia tomorrow, partly cloudy, 18. Friday, sunny, 21. And Saturday, showers increasing, 18. 3 past 2 in Redcliffe, 13.
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0: Your leaders in local River 1467, Rick Astley. You with Dave, mate. Great to have your company Wednesday afternoon. Hope you're having a ripper. Well, do you like garlic? I know that I like garlic. We've heard that garlic's very good for us. When I come back, Nick Diamantopoulos from Australian Garlic here at IRAC in St. Asia will join me. Stick around. You're in for a really, really interesting chat. We'll catch up with Nick shortly. Avril Lavigne on the way with another double up. Then we'll catch up with Nick. River 1467.
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0: Billy Goodriver, 1467, Avril Lavigne. You with Damo, great to have your company Wednesday afternoon. Hope you're having a brilliant ripper day. Garlic, we all know that it's good for you. Well, Nick Diamantopoulos from Australian Garlic here at IRAC in St. Rasia is almost a world leader now. This makes for a very interesting chat. If you like your garlic and you've heard that it's good for you, well, join Nick now.
1: Good afternoon, Nick. It's actually, it's a real pleasure to have you in the studio.
2: Thank you for having me. Really appreciate your time.
1: Oh, not at all. Australian Garlic at IRAC. Remember you popped up a couple of years ago and you've gone away and done a lot of studying. It's a, I don't know where to start, Nick. It's an amazing story. What made you decide to get into the garlic industry? And without going on for 3 hours, because it's a big story, how have you got to where we are today?
2: Look, I studied chemical engineering, science and applied mathematics at Monash Uni, and I worked as an industrial chemist for 15 years.
1: Just bring that microphone a little bit closer to you, Nick. That's it.
2: And, yeah, having worked as an industrial chemist for 15 years, always sort of had that analytical mind.
1: Yeah, obviously, yeah.
2: Trying to, you know, research and develop things, and really loved agriculture. So bought a little farm, you know, in Gippsland and started growing garlic as a hobby.
1: Yep.
2: Just fell in love with it. And the idea was, you know, to, you know, try to grow garlic and replace all the cheap Chinese imports, because back then you've got to realise 30-odd years ago.
1: There was, yep.
2: It was all imported Chinese garlic mainly.
1: So we've all heard the, I don't know whether it'd be called a myth or a legend, but we've all heard the, you know, garlic's really good for your health. Take this for the, if you take garlic, you won't get this. And that's where your curiosity started. And it's turned out that it's more than just myth and legend, isn't it? You've done a whole heap of research into this. There's
2: totally
1: 390 different varieties of garlic, yeah. But you tell me there's not all of them that got that benefit.
2: No, that's right. Look, in our collection, we've got 319 different garlic varieties.
1: Yep.
2: And we've tested, you know, around 20-odd garlic varieties. And it was just fascinating to see that not all garlic is equal, you know. Only one particular variety was really good in vitro, and that means testing it in a laboratory.
1: Yep.
2: And it was really, you know, powerful against COVID-19 Delta strain and influenza A.
1: That's at laboratory level.
2: Yeah.
1: So your next step for the average layman like myself is would be going to testing and then clinical trials, wouldn't it?
2: Totally. And look, you can't justify doing a clinical trial if you haven't got a successful result.
1: Yeah, I suppose they're not going to let you do a clinical trial if you come out negative, are they?
2: If you come out negative in the lab. And look, you know, most of the garlic varieties we tested didn't have any benefit. So hence why you wouldn't do a clinical trial on those. But this particular super garlic variety, I think, warrants, you know, further testing. Hence why we ended up going overseas to Kilroy, California.
1: You've only just recently come back from California, haven't you?
2: Yeah.
1: The good garlics are full of antioxidants for a start, aren't they? But what are some of the properties you found in them that are so beneficial?
2: Look, garlic's very high in sulfur compounds.
1: Yep.
2: And look, if you read literature, it's good for, you know, lowering blood pressure, good for lowering cholesterol,
1: yep,
2: good
1: exactly.
2: for heart disease.
1: That's what I've read, yeah.
2: Good for immune.
1: Yep.
2: But again, you know, I still believe, you know, and there's a lot of research papers out there, and some of them, you know, give you mixed results.
1: Yep.
2: But I really believe that the reason why a lot of those results are mixed is because people are testing garlic, but they don't know what variety they're testing. A lot of those research papers, they'll actually go and buy garlic from the local greengrocer.
1: Well, you wouldn't know.
2: You wouldn't know what variety it is.
1: Or how it's been growing for a start.
2: Correct.
1: Yeah.
2: Or the traceability. So I suppose the point that we've proven is that, hey, if you're going to test garlic, make sure that you know what the cultivar is, because if you do get successful results, you want to be able to reproduce it.
1: Well, yeah, excuse me, exactly. You don't want to be able to,
2: you know, so
1: how do we do that?
2: How do we do that? And then what variety was it that I tested?
1: Defeats your purpose.
2: Defeats the purpose. And I think that's what's made all the difference here and created all this awareness, because people in the past have just, as you said before, when we started the interview, you said, oh, you know, this myth about, you know,
1: yeah, well, look,
2: garlic's got these mysterious health benefits.
1: Yeah.
2: But we're saying garlic is good for you, but you have to make sure that you're using the right variety to get that health benefit.
1: Myth's probably not a right word, Nick. It's always been known that garlic is... It's amazing that someone's actually gone out now and actually narrowed it down to which varieties and what they are.
2: Yeah. And I think that's my background, right?
1: That's your industrial chemist coming in here, isn't it?
2: Yeah, and the curiosity.
1: Well, have you found, when you went to California, is that to try and get some more backing for the product, or is that more research?
2: Look, no. I love research, and, you know, in San Francisco, California, you've got some of the world's biggest biotech companies that are very interested in what we're doing. But having said that, we were invited there by Christopher Ranch.
1: And, okay.
2: That's the largest garlic growing company in the world. Outside China. And they've become very interested in what we're doing. So they invited us over to the Gilroy Garlic Festival.
1: Eye-opener?
2: Yeah. I mean, to see thousands of people just... And all they're there for is garlic.
1: Garlic.
2: Which sort of makes me think we should probably, you know, develop a Mildura garlic festival.
1: Well, maybe you should.
2: I don't know.
1: That's not such a silly idea.
2: No, I know.
1: You could have brought the weather back from California with you for a start.
2: It was incredible.
1: Tell me it's 28 to 30 degrees every day.
2: It was incredible.
1: We're standing this morning in front of the heater. So now you're back in Australia. What's your charter for the next 12 months? Have you got a plan that far ahead?
2: Yeah, look, we're still doing ongoing, you know, research, product development, but, you know, we've got enough now to sort of, you know, commercialise and create a new industry. You know, we've developed a nutraceutical product.
1: Yep.
2: We've got our, you know, super garlic. But having said that, we're sort of looking for distributors in the USA.
1: Okay.
2: But we're also looking at, you know, working with, you know, biotech companies and doing further research.
1: Yep.
2: You know, potentially animal studies and then
1: on to human trials.
2: Yeah, so it's quite exciting from that perspective.
1: Oh, you're right at the coal face now, aren't you? You're about to take the next step. So the goal at the end, Nick, really, obviously, would be able to, for a guy like myself, to be able to walk into a chemist or a shop and buy your product.
2: Yeah.
1: That's the end goal. And I don't think you're that far away, are you? Maybe a few years?
2: I'd like to think so, but then, look, as I said, there's still a lot of work to be done before we get to that stage.
1: Yeah, but it's all tracking positively, isn't it?
2: Yeah, it is. And look, as I said, at the moment, we've developed a nutraceutical product with a variety that we know is effective at laboratory level. So if you're going to make a supplement, you might as well use a garlic variety that you know
1: works
2: in the lab, right? So because, you know, and most other supplements, you know, when it comes to garlic, I suppose they probably don't even know the origin of the product.
1: Would I be correct in saying that most things that are positive in a lab do translate to the real world in the end? There wouldn't be many that fail after that.
2: No, you can't say that. No. Until you do the clinical trials, you won't know. But as I said, it's it's a step in the right direction anyway, right?
1: It's huge. Yeah. And even if it never gets to there, we all know that garlic's good for you.
2: That's right. That's exactly right.
1: No. When I say a myth, it's a bit like, remember you hear the old, you rub that on that stain in the carpet, it gets rid of it, and they normally work, those old tales. But you always used to hear, garlic's really good for you. But it's amazing now that, a company from Iraq, you guys have actually proved it in a lot of ways.
2: Yeah, and it's exciting, right, because it sort of lends itself to new opportunities, new industry,
1: employment work.
2: We can potentially, grow more garlic, develop export industries.
1: Well, I know what's going to happen now with everyone listening. Where can you buy your garlic at the moment?
2: Look, I think at the moment it's just an online platform.
1: Yep.
2: We're sort of pretty humble about it. Like, you know,
1: we're
2: sort of scratching our head thinking, what are the next steps? So, you know.
1: Yeah, well, you're learning as you go along with this, aren't you?
2: I think so.
1: I think before.
2: I think we're more research focused than probably commercial, if that makes any sense.
1: At the moment.
2: But I think that's about to change, and, you know, from the interest we're getting. But look, at the moment, our Super Garlic website, people can just go on. Super
1: garlic.
2: Yeah.
1: Nick Diamantopoulos, have a look at it. Just Google it up. It's a fascinating reading. It's great to meet you, because I remember it 5 or 6 years ago, and when we got the email and the opportunity to meet you, and let's do it, because it's always great to back local people as well. And how long have you been in St. Asia now? A long time.
2: Yeah, we've been there for more than 20-odd years.
1: Oh, you're a local, I reckon. If you can say, if you can say San Mateo properly, you're a local, I reckon.
2: I feel like a local. I mean, it's interesting because I sort of travel backwards and forwards quite a bit. And when people see me at the airport, they say, oh, you're back home.
1: You're back home. Well, that's right. So after today, you've got a couple of other media commitments. When you're back, when you're back at behind the grindstone, what's happening, Nick? What's your next day at work look like?
2: Look, so I'm going out to the fields this afternoon.
1: Yep.
2: We're still growing garlic.
1: Still, I was about to say, still growing the stuff.
2: Still growing garlic for the, you know, Australian supermarkets. And yep. We supply Australian garlic to Coles and Woolworths.
1: Woolworths, I knew that.
2: You know, and it's still, you know, we've got to keep those imports out.
1: So if it wasn't for your inquiring mind, Australian garlic would just be selling garlic to Coles and Woolworths, wouldn't they? Without your inquiring mind, you may have never found this out.
2: No, look, always inquisitive. And I think, you know, it's good to be curious. It's good to be curious. And, you know, tell my kids that. Just
1: it's a great lesson. I don't believe in the song Curiosity Killed the Cat. I think the more curiosity, the more curious you can be, the more you learn.
2: I think so.
1: But if you didn't have that industrial, you know, chemist background, you may have never researched this. You may be just a garlic grower or making a good living.
2: Yeah, yeah. And even that's a good cause too, right?
1: Absolutely, because it's good, it's healthy.
2: And it's a good product and it's a functional food, right? Mm. And more importantly, so much garlic was imported from overseas that we've sort of at least replaced, you know, at least all the Chinese garlic off the supermarket shelves.
1: Well, that's the good start. We've got fertile land everywhere in garlic. Yeah. It's not that hard to grow, is it?
2: Oh, actually.
1: Well, yeah, all right, correct me there.
2: Actually, no.
1: It is.
2: It is. And look, as I said, out of the many cultivars that we have, we've sort of selected 12 garlic varieties that we grow commercially in New South Wales, Victoria and South Australia.
1: Yep.
2: So we have different varieties in different areas. So we can extend the season as well.
1: Okay.
2: Because normally garlic will come in at a certain window.
1: Yep.
2: But by having multiple varieties and multiple growing areas.
1: Yeah.
2: So we sort of harvest garlic from the end of September all the way through to January.
1: It's a bit like table grapes. They're always harvesting at different varieties.
2: Correct. Yeah. And that's the idea, right? Because you want to extend your season. If
1: you
2: it all can. Came in at once, you know,
1: you'd be madness, wouldn't it?
2: Yeah, it'd be hard.
1: Nick, it's been great to catch up with you. Just Google Australian garlic for a start, fresh Australian garlic, and more power to you. Let's hope one day that you know, in 5 or 6 years' time, those clinical trials and everything have been done and dusted and it's out there.
2: Thank you. Thank you so much for your time.
1: No, it's been a pleasure to meet you. A fascinating chat on and off air, Nick. Thanks for your time.
2: Take care.
1: Nick Diamantopoulos from Australian Garlic here in Iraq and Eurasia. You heard him. In laboratory tests, he has found a strain of garlic that kills COVID and influenza A in clinical laboratory tests. Amazing. Absolutely amazing. Here in Eurasia. We'll catch up with Nick again in the near future as he goes through more laboratory tests and onto some trials into human clinical trials. Let's hope in the next 5 or 6 years you can walk into a pharmacy here and buy his tablet. They'll actually stop COVID and influenza A in its tracks. What an amazing man. Let's hope that the success in the laboratory transfers to real life. We'll talk to Nick Diamantopoulos from Australian Garlic again soon. River 1467.
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1: SFNL round 17, Imperials versus Redcliffe at Sarah Oval. Traditional rivals with pride on the line. Can Imperials finish the year with strength? Or can Redcliffe keep a hold on second spot? All the action from 2 Saturday.
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1: 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Kiwi fruit, $3 for $3. And strawberries, 2 punnets for $5. I think Steve's gone mad. 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
0: Open to 6 p.m. this evening. 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
7: It's August 5th, the anniversary of the death of screen legend Marilyn Monroe. Through the 50s and early 60s, she was the biggest star in Hollywood. Marilyn was just 36 when she died of a drug overdose on this day in 1962.
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7: 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Jailed in 1962, not released until 1990.
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7: 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He completed the trip in just under a year.
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11: I'll be fine, all right? 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
7: August 5th birthdays, Aussie rocker Angry Anderson is 79. The lead singer of Rose Tattoo had this solo number one. Another Aussie singer, Samantha Sang, turns 75.
13: It's just emotion.
7: Australian actor John Jarrett, 74 today.
14: 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Thousands of them.
7: Special birthday for actress Maureen McCormick. She's 70. She was Marsha Brady in The Brady Bunch.
15: Boy, if I'd been in their place, I would have given it to you good.
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7: Penrith Panthers premiership winner Jack Cogger is 29.
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7: And rising Australian tennis star Alexei Popperin turns 27. Finally, it's only in the last couple of weeks we marked the anniversary of Neil Armstrong walking on the moon. He celebrated his birthday only a short time after landing back on Earth. Born on this day in 1930, he died aged 82 in 2012.
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3: Hey, I'm Brooke Seychelle. Businesses won't have to break the bank to install solar, thanks to changes from the federal government today. Speaking at the National Press Club, the Energy Minister announced an expansion of the federal government's solar scheme, which will see upfront installation costs slashed by around 20% for businesses. In his address, Chris Bowen says factory rooftops have untapped potential for renewable energy.
4: This is the missing middle, that is mid-scale solar. Factories, warehouses, farming sheds, large industrial premises, big empty roof space, ripe for solar generation.
3: The head of Jetstar says the airline's new carry-on rules will provide more choice and get more flights away on time. From February, we'll have to pay up to $52 for guaranteed access to the overhead lockers, while the carry-on weight limit will be increased from 7 kilos to 10. Steph Tully says the change will improve efficiency.
5: By giving customers an underseat bag with the option to add priority carry-on if they like, we can make better use of our overhead locker space, streamline boarding and help more flights depart on time.
3: Elective surgeries are expected to be cancelled when public hospital doctors walk off the job in Melbourne next week. The action next Thursday will impact a number of hospitals, including the Royal Children's and Royal Melbourne. And a discarded piece of a spaceship is hurtling towards the moon. Travelling at around 2.5 kilometres per second, it's expected to strike this afternoon, leaving a crater about 30 metres wide.
6: Sport for Anne Webster, your member for Mallee, authorised A. Webster Mildura.
3: An unchanged side for the Panthers this week as they prepare for their clash against the Warriors. Young gun Jackson Edgar will once again replace fullback Dylan Edwards, who's out with a shoulder injury. He says it's a dream come true.
7: As a kid, that's all I've ever wanted to do, just to be around the boys. Penrith's home, grew up here, and now to be around these boys, it's something special.
3: And Jack Silvani is still a chance to line up for St Kilda in Sunday's AFL clash against his former side Carlton. That's despite the 28-year-old dislocating his shoulder in the weekend loss to Sydney.
1: River 1467 weather for Ontario General Store, 8th Street, Mildura.
8: Cloudy day for the Mallee, slight chance for shower in the southeast, near zero chance elsewhere. 15 for Mildura and Robbenmalley and 14, a partly cloudy day for Lower Western. 15 for Wentworth, Pooncarry and Broken Hill, 16. Partly cloudy day for the Riverland, top of 16 for Renmark. 3-day forecast for Sunraysia tomorrow, partly cloudy 18. Friday, sunny 21, and Saturday, showers increasing 18. 3:05 in Redcliffe, 13.
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8: Good afternoon, you with Damo. Great to have your company on a Wednesday afternoon. It is that time of the day. It's time to play the key at three for Uncle Monkey's Fruit Market.

0: morning. Good River 1467, Linda Ronstadt, You're No Good. Good day, mate. Great to have your company Wednesday afternoon. That was the Key at 3 for Uncle Monkey's Fruit Market. Key word, letter or theme in the first three after 3 o'clock. Well, Christine was on the money this afternoon. Let's have a look. Key word, letter or theme. Rob Thomas, Lonely No More. No Mercy, Where Did You Go? And You're No Good, Linda Ronstadt. Well, there's a key word there this afternoon. Christine was onto it after the second song, would you believe? It's No. Rob Thomas, Lonely No More, No Mercy, and You're No Good. So, yes, the answer is no. Back tomorrow at 3 p.m. for Uncle Monkey's Fruit Market. Well, we're talking about Uncle Monkey's Fruit Market. And, oh, gee whiz, old Steve's gone mad out there this afternoon with his specials. Give me a second. It makes great radio. I'll get them up. He seriously has gone a bit mad. Beans at a ridiculous price. Absolutely madness. He's got punnets of strawberries that are just dirt cheap. Just get out there. Get yourself a bargain of three out at Uncle Monkey's Fruit Market this afternoon. Open at 6 p.m. In fact, you can pack up kiwi fruit, three for $3. That's amazing. And strawberries, $5.99 a punnet. And beans at $5.99 a kilogram. Go out and see Steve this afternoon. Grab yourself a bargain of three. And we all know the spot, the Big Green Shop, 812A 15th Street, Mildura. Secret Sound on the way, all thanks to the beautiful Houston Club Resort. There's $955 this afternoon to play for and up for grabs. We'll do that soon.
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0: The one and only Alana Miles, River 1467. You're at Thomo. Great to have your company Wednesday afternoon. Hope you're having an absolute ripping day. There's $955 this afternoon on the table and up for grabs. 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
0: 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This is the sound. 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It could be the sound. Jump on the phone, let me know. We're going to play that next.
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0: $955 available this afternoon. All thanks to the beautiful Euston Club Resort. And I've got Nick on the phone. Good afternoon, Nick. I hope you're well. You there? Yeah, fire away, mate. What do you reckon it is? I've lost you, Nick. You dropped out on your phone service, mate. You're still there? Just move around a circle and see if you can get some coverage for me. Are you there, mate?
7: Yeah.
0: What do you reckon it could be?
7: Is that better?
0: Yeah, that's better. Fire away.
7: It would be cutting paper with one of those old paper guillotines.
0: Oh, that's a good... Yeah, I know the sound like we used to do at high school and that. Unfortunately, Nick, it's not the same rafter, though.
7: No worries.
0: Thanks for trying, mate. You have a great Wednesday. What's left of it?
7: Thank you.
0: See you, mate. Yeah, the old guillotine. There'd be people out there this afternoon younger than my vintage. Wouldn't even know what I'm talking about, would you? That's how you once cut paper in A4 size. Gee, we're all learning this afternoon. That's a good guess by Nick, but unfortunately, it's not the same rafter. Euston Club Resort, I'm not even going to tell you how much it is to join. It's absolutely ridiculous. Do yourself a favour. You're driving around this afternoon in your car or you're sitting at home, Google it. Euston Club, how much? It's madness. Don't forget, they've got free and live entertainment every Friday and Saturday night in the main lounge in the Station 46 Cafe. Good afternoon to all the staff up there. They've often got River on in the kitchen. Beautiful food. You can't go wrong. We're hitting the jackpot. Going once, going twice.
8: There's no cash here. Here, there's no cash.
0: Stash of cash continues to grow. $960 tomorrow morning with Dave Burrows. In the meantime, you can simply head to our website and listen to the sound as many times as you like. Be waiting for your cue to call tomorrow morning with Dave. You know the drill, you get it right, you will get the cash. Here's Big Mountain.

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Stop me now. Good time. 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

0: Feeling good, River 1467, Cole Chisel, Flame Trees. You with Damo, great to have your company as we're just about at a time Wednesday afternoon, 10 away from 4. Your very latest national news, sport and weather is on the way at 4 p.m. Then you can join Jonesy and Amanda. Don't forget, Dave Burrows back in tomorrow morning from 5:30 a.m. with a breakfast show. Spend your morning with a local, as you do every afternoon from midday. Grab your fivers out. We'll check that lucky number one last time before 4 p.m. You never know, it could be in your pocket. It's been great to have your company today. Look forward to it again tomorrow from midday. Have a lovely Wednesday evening. We'll chat tomorrow. I'm heading home to put the kettle on.
1: 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I had my HQ. 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
1: Hey, I'm Brooke Seychelle. Jetstar is coming under fire today over its plan to charge passengers to use the overhead lockers during flights. From February, the airline will charge up to $52 for overhead space on international services and $25 for domestic routes. This bloke's told Seven it doesn't pass the pub test.
2: That's absurd.
3: Yeah.
2: It's weird. It's like Qantas, not Jetstar. No, that's disgusting. You can't charge people to do that. Like, it's already in ticket price.
1: Meanwhile, 2026 NAPLAN results are out, with a third of Aussie students failing to meet numeracy and literacy benchmarks. More than 100,000 students will need additional support to catch up to their peers. Stephen Ganeel from the Curriculum Assessment and Reporting Authority says it also highlights gaps in some demographics.
4: The increase in the number of students in the needs additional support category in reading and writing since 2023. It's also really disheartening to see disparities persisting over the years in the attainment of students from our regional and remote areas, our Indigenous students, and those from a disadvantaged background.
1: A long-awaited IBAC report has unmasked serious and concerning conduct between former Victorian Premier Dan Andrews and the Firefighters Union. The state's anti-corruption watchdog finding Andrews and Minister of State Gavin Jennings acted contrary to government policy and procedures, but it stopped short of naming corruption. And Princess Eugenie and her husband Jack Brooksbank have welcomed their third child. They've announced they've had a girl, but haven't revealed her name.
5: Sport for Anne Webster, your member for Mallee, authorised A. Webster Mildura.
1: Sam Mitchell admits he didn't read too much into the AFL's memo for clubs not to mass rest players before finals. The Hawthorn coach says he's more focused on games week to week.
6: We're trying to win all the games that we play. Now, we still manage players because maybe winning today costs you tomorrow. We've managed a couple of players across this season and we'll continue to do so. I didn't read too much into it. It's not going to affect our decision-making one bit.
1: And the Brisbane Roar have signed the league's youngest manager. 27-year-old Jonathan Clemente will coach the women's side on a two-year deal.
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7: Partly cloudy day for Mallee, slight chance for shower in the southeast, near zero chance elsewhere. 15 for Mildura and Robinvale, Oyen 14. A partly cloudy day for Lower Western, 15 for Wentworth, Pooncarry and Broken Hill 16. And a partly cloudy day for Riverland, top of 16 for Renmark. 3-day forecast for Sunraysia tomorrow, partly cloudy 18. Friday, sunny 21. Saturday, showers increasing 18. 4 past 4. In Moringa, 13.
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22: Good afternoon to you, Amanda.
23: Hello, how are you?
22: I am very well.
23: You said in the news that Jetstar's changing the rules around
22: free
23: luggage.
22: Flights for everyone?
23: No, let me
22: on
23: just check.
22: On-time flights?
23: Let me check the small print.
22: Yeah.
23: So you could have, until now, well, this is going to happen as of February next year, but at the moment the rule is you can have a 7-kilogram bag that you put above your head.
22: Right.
23: They're going to start charging you to put your bag above your head. So depending on the flight, $25.
22: Yep, for a 7-kilo bag.
23: Launceston to Sydney, $33 Sydney to Melbourne, and $52 for Cairns to Tokyo for an international flight. So all the things, so your normal, like a backpack or a handbag, laptop, whatever, has to go under the seat in front or else you have to pay.
22: Yeah.
23: And I know a lot of people will be annoyed at that, but I don't mind that because don't you find it annoying when you get a flight and people put entire suitcases above their heads?
22: Oh, yeah.
23: And take up all the space over there and the time
22: it's
23: it takes.
22: It's like they're leaving war-torn Vietnam.
23: Why don't you carry a chicken?
22: Well, why don't you bring more stuff?
23: Yeah, and then you have to wait for them to put it above their heads and then you have to wait for them to take it down at the end of the flight.
22: Yeah.
23: And if there's no free space above their heads. They walk up and down the aisle like salmon going against the stream to find somewhere to put it and take it down.
3: I'm like,
23: I would rather people had to pay and be responsible.
3: I'm like
23: for
3: Reacher.
23: It.
3: When I get, I just,
23: a toothbrush.
3: That's I just.
23: What does he take? Just a toothbrush and that body
3: and that rig. So you know.
23: So say you've got a toothbrush.
3: He and I do get confused.
23: So you've got the toothbrush in
3: toothbrush
23: common.
3: And rig.
23: Yeah.
3: Although if I'd have to put it in the overhead locker, there'd be a lot.
23: See, why does he take a toothbrush?
3: Because he's Reacher.
23: Yeah, but not toilet paper. So he could easily buy a toothbrush.
3: Get toilet paper anywhere.
23: And you can get a toothbrush anywhere.
3: No, you can't.
23: You can buy a toothbrush anywhere.
3: Yeah, but Reacher, you know, he's prepared for the halitosis.
23: So his idea of an apocalypse is just bad breath.
3: Yeah, exactly.

0: Prepping, say, that's all he cares about.
1: He's not a prepper.
0: About.
1: He's not a weirdo.
0: I know, but if he was, his only concern is his breath.
1: I think you've just missed the whole point of Reacher.
0: Have I?
1: Yeah, have you seen it? Do you ever know?
0: I've watched every single season.
1: Did you like the
0: season.
1: Tom Cruise Reacher?
0: No,
1: or?
0: I never watched those ones. I just watched the big Hulk.
1: I like Tom Cruise in it, but he's way too small. Then I read the book. Reacher is about 7 foot tall. Yeah.
0: They'd have to film him with matchboxes yeah, in comparison.
1: You'd have to get two Thomas on top of each other. But still, I liked Tom in Reacher.
0: I didn't see Tom's Reacher.
1: Okay.
0: I saw all the series on the telly with the big guy.
1: Adam Rich.
0: No, his name was Alan.
1: Is it Alan or Adam?
0: It's Alan.
1: Am I right?
0: It's Alan, believe me.
1: Alan Rich.
0: Alan Richardson something.
1: Richland. He of the big rig. It's okay, Ryan. No one cares.
0: And the flip top head for his toothbrush.
1: Here we go.
2: That's Alan.
1: Alan.
2: Richardson.
1: Richson. You come here for accuracy.
0: And you're going to get it.
1: Wednesday's great TikTok Tucker is coming up.
0: This is one I'm intrigued to try it. I've seen this and it's not manky and it's not creepy. It's surprisingly easy and people say it's delicious. It involves a very famous Australian biscuit and it's supposed to be delicious.
1: Why didn't you tell me we have a former Spice Girl on our show? That's a big deal.
0: It's a very big deal. Melanie C.
1: Our favourite Spice from the
0: recently
1: Rat.
0: Married to a very attractive Australian.
1: Hunky. Have you seen Melanie C's rig lately, by the way?
0: Her rig.
1: She has been working out like nobody's
0: business. She travels just with a toothbrush.
1: And we can't do anything till we do the Fast Five. Would you like to play?
3: River 1467.

0: Jonesy and Amanda.
1: Jonesy and Amanda.
2: Well, at least now I know I'm an idiot.
3: For the drive home.
4: Feeling good. River 1467.

0: Hi there, it's Jonesy DeMander driving you home this Wednesday afternoon.
1: How fast can this thing go?
2: Faster than the speed of light.
3: Jonesy and DeMander's
4: Fast Five.
0: A nice soup for the brain at this time of the afternoon, the Fast Five. Five questions. Can you go all the way and answer all five questions correctly?
5: Some people like a chalky biscuit at this time of
0: day,
5: a bit of sugar, but you like a cup of soup.
0: I like a soup. Probably not right now. Maybe a little bit later on.
5: Right.
0: What's in the pantry, Mother Hubbard?
5: Well, I will TikTok Tucker, so there is a biscuit. I think you might today's. You might like today's.
0: Tim is in Kilsyth.
5: Hi, Tim.
6: G'day, Amanda, Jonesy.
0: Tim.
6: How are you two legends doing?
0: Oh, we're good, thanks, Tim.
5: I was mentioning earlier about Jetstar charging people to put their luggage in the overhead locker. How do you feel about that?
6: Bloody disgraceful. Un-Australian, though.
0: That is un-Australian. I think you're right, Tim.
5: But is it Australian to watch 18,000 million other passengers put enormous suitcases up above the time it takes and all that palaver?
6: Look, I don't travel that often, Amanda, to tell you the truth, so it really doesn't bother me that much.
5: But I
6: don't think we should be charged to travel with the prices they're charging for a flight anyway.
5: That is a very good point. And all the other hidden charges, the taxes, all the stuff, you're quite right.
0: Did you or did you not, Amanda, take a doona with you on a flight overseas?
5: My very first overseas trip, I packed a doona because I didn't know if I'd need one. I was kind of staying in hostels.
0: Sure.
5: And I didn't. And
0: but who takes a doona?
5: In those days, you couldn't Google to say, do you have your own doonas? I couldn't Google it.
0: Mm-hmm.
5: So I didn't want to run the risk. And a bottle of shampoo also opened all over on the way over.
0: Of course. You are part of the problem. You know that. Question one for you, Tim.
5: Hello, Tim.
0: Which iconic sword was most famously used by samurai warriors in Japan?
6: Which sword?
0: Yeah.
6: Oh, the samurai sword.
0: Yeah, I was going to give you the clue. One of my favourite motorcycles as well.
6: Well, Harley Davidson.
5: No, Tim, I don't blame you. I didn't know the answer to this either.
0: Right, you didn't know the answer.
5: Let's see if Jenny does. Jenny's in Gables. Hello, Jenny.
7: Hello, Amanda. Hello,
0: Jonesy. Hello, Jenny. I will say this. I do love Harley Davidsons. That's my... That's my number one bike.
5: Which iconic sword was most famously used by the samurai warriors in Japan?
7: Excalibur? No.
5: We're stuck on question number one.
0: Well, should we keep going?
5: Maybe give people some Googling time.
0: That seems to work. Get the juices flowing. Which iconic sword was most famously used by the samurai warriors in Japan? It's also a banging motorcycle.
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1: How fast can this thing go?
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2: Fast.
4: We're only up to question one.
0: Yep, that's code for Amanda saying, speed it up, Dumbo.
4: Oh, no.
0: Much to do.
4: I wouldn't have known the answer to this one. This is going to Milo in Strathfield. Hello, Milo.
5: Hello.
4: Which iconic sword, Milo, was most famously used by the samurai warriors in Japan?
5: Katana.
4: Pardon?
5: A katana.
4: A katana. A katana.
0: And a smoking motorcycle. I've just got a picture up on the screen there for you, Amanda. Have a look.
4: Okay.
0: Does it not look good? Do you like the 750 or the 1100?
4: Let's get to question number two, which is a riffraff.
6: Can I rap?
7: Any old riffraff backstage?
8: Oh, riffraff everywhere. Got you, I understand. Got to keep out the riffraff.
0: I'll get your answer after the show.
4: Okay. Milo, which song features this riff?
0: Yeah. Milo.
5: I have no idea.
4: I love our chats. Thank you, Milo.
0: Steph is in Monavale.
4: Hi, Steph. Do you want to hear that again?
9: Hello. Yes, please.
4: Here it comes.
0: Bang it.
4: I think I've been hearing that on Jeremy Clarkson's Farm. I think.
0: Yep. Steph?
9: Would that be Free Bird by Lynyrd Skynyrd?
0: Yeah.
4: Yes, it is.
0: When I was doing DJ's Parties Anything, as a DJ, I did a bikies party and I played that song 5 times in a row.
4: They bash you because they wanted it once?
0: 5 times in a row. It goes for 11 minutes. Mm. So it was a lot of free.
4: Was it a floor filler?
0: Oh, yeah.
4: Question number 3 here is for you, Steph, and this is multiple choice. What's the name of the novelty candidate taking on Reform UK leader Nigel Farage in upcoming election? Is it A, Lord Buckethead, C, Count Binface, or C, Darth Vader?
9: I'm going to take a stab in the dark and go B.
4: It is. It's Count Binface.
0: How's he going?
4: Well, he could get 20% of the vote in a by-election, a new poll shows.
0: Mm.
4: He claims to be a 6,000-year-old intergalactic space warrior from the planet Sigma 9.
0: Yep.
4: Whose motto is Make Earth Great Again. Do you want me to tell you some of his policies?
0: Sounds reasonable. Yep.
4: Changing London Bridge's name to Phoebe Waller Bridge.
0: Yeah, right.
4: Nationalising Adele and building at least one affordable house. And he also wants to select himself as the UK's Eurovision candidate for 2027.
0: Slow down, Binface.
4: I'd vote for him too.
0: What's the first line? This is a good one for you, Steph. What's the first line of the second verse of Advance Australia Fair?
9: Sorry, ask the question again.
0: So the first line of the second verse of Advance Australia Fair.
9: Oh, Australia,
0: let us
9: rejoice, for we are young and free. Is that right?
0: Yeah, that's the
4: first one.
0: You know, I was going, just walking past
4: we
0: the
4: are
0: local
4: one and
0: school.
4: Free. We sing now.
0: And they were doing it, and it just filled me with pride when they did the second
4: we're looking
0: bit.
4: For the second.
0: And they did the little indigenous bit in there as well, which
4: we're
0: is
4: looking
0: cool.
4: For the second verse, the first line of the second
0: Elio
4: verse.
0: Is with us.
4: Hi, Elio. How are you?
10: Good, thank you. Yourself?
4: Very
10: good.
4: Well. So we're after the first line of the second verse of Advance Australia Fair. What is it?
10: Oh, you got me there. Okay. Bloody hell.
4: I think our generation never learned it, actually. I think the younger kids know it, but our generation never knew it.
0: Tam is in Shepparton.
4: Hello, Tam. Over to you. Do you know it?
11: All right. Is it Beneath Our Radiant Southern Cross?
0: Yeah.
4: Yes, it is.
0: With toil, with hearts and hands to make this Commonwealth of ours renowned of all the lands.
4: But that first line is all we needed.
0: Very good, Tam. I was
4: Thank
0: just
4: you.
0: Showing off.
4: Here comes question 5. This is where it all happens for you. Which recently married Hollywood couple have starred in back-to-back blockbusters that have just been released? Who are the couple?
10: I don't know.
4: This is called a quiz, Tam.
0: You never saw that in Eddie's day, did you? Lock it in, Eddie. Tam, you're welcome back anytime. Crystal's in Bayswater.
4: Hello, Crystal.
12: Hello.
4: Hello. So we're looking for the name of the Hollywood couple, recently married, who have just starred in back-to-back blockbusters. Who's the couple?
3: That would be Tom Holland and Zendaya.
4: That's right.
0: Where did you
4: go, Odyssey
0: Crystal?
4: And Spider-Man Brand New Day. They're both in both, I think.
0: And you have won the Jam Pack, Crystal.
4: Yes.
0: Congratulations, you've won the Jam Pack. A $250 Visa gift card.
4: Tam's killing herself.
3: Amazing, thank you so much.
0: Tam is killing herself. Good on you, Crystal.
4: Thank
0: and if you. You can register the Fast Five anytime you want. JonesyDemanda.com.au.
4: Well, coming up, I've been reading about what Miranda Kerr eats for breakfast. It's a little intriguing. And speaking of food, TikTok Tucker is on the way.
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0: Hello there, it's Jonesy and Amanda driving you home. There's no time to talk. Let's get to the kitchen.
1: Skippy peanut butter. Fuel the fun with every spoonful. 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

0: Yeah.
1: TikTok Tucker, we make food from TikTok and eat it already. There has been trouble in the studio.
2: No, not really. What do you mean trouble?
1: Well, the air oven.
2: The air oven?
1: Is that what that is?
2: That's an oven.
1: Yeah. So what sort of, okay, it looks like a portable oven.
2: It is. It's a portable oven. Yep.
1: So there's problems.
2: Normally
1: because
2: it works.
1: Not working.
2: It's not working, but we do have a backup air fryer.
1: So you didn't beat the air oven to death like you beat the old air fryer.
2: No. 30.
1: Remember when you did that?
2: Yes.
1: You lost your temper and it became a song.
3: Called Tomato Soup Bar and it's called You're a Pain in the Ain.
2: Air fryer.
1: Spotify gives me money every time I play that.
2: Well, we're going to make something today called the Bicky and Peach Bake. I have seen this everywhere over my socials. It looks deceptively easy. It's something people make in the air fryer, in the oven, even in the microwave. Let's see if it's as easy and as delicious as everyone says. There's two ingredients, and you can't go wrong because the first ingredient are Kingston biscuits.
1: Can I just ask, why do the Arnott's people make such rattly packaging?
2: So that
1: you're trying to nick a bicky.
2: Nick a bicky?
1: Nick a bicky.
2: Well, I'm going to start here, but Mike Kingston is my favourite biscuit, so I'm happy for this.
1: I think it's, no, it's you not a Monte Carlo.
2: No, I like the Kingston.
1: Yep.
2: So anyway, this is all, you always make this with a Kingston. So you line the bottom of whatever dish you're using.
1: So you're saying you always make this with a Kingston.
2: It has to be made with a Kingston.
1: Is this a well-held recipe?
2: Yes, I've seen it many times on socials and it's made with a Kingston. Next up, what we do is we take, and this is all the other ingredients, a can or a jar or a plastic container of peaches with juice. Okay. Why are you laughing? Why are you laughing? And this goes on top.
1: Bloody hell. I don't want to become like an air fryer or the air oven.
2: So what happens here, the air apparent, we just cover. That's all it is.
1: Yep.
2: It's Kingston biscuit.
1: So you don't drain the peaches.
2: No, and you don't drain the peaches and you don't stir it, mm-hmm. Brendan. So we've got peaches. There's only one left behind. You eat that. We have Kingston's on the bottom, a jar of peaches and its juice on top. This cooks for about 25 minutes.
1: Yep.
2: And that is it. And apparently it is delicious.
1: And what's it called?
2: It's called Biscuit or Bicky and Peach Bake.
1: Well, I look forward to enjoying it.
2: I do too. So let me go and put this in the air fryer.
1: Righto.
2: Well, you do things while I do that.
1: Sorry, I was eating at Kingston. This is my time to shine. If only I had some poetry.
2: I'm back now. Hurry up.
1: I look forward to it. That's coming up.
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0: we get a food truck serving bison.
1: Yeah, yeah, yeah. Just one big one on a rotisserie.
0: That's a big bison.
1: Yeah. Yeah, get in early.
0: There's a ground floor investors. You want to be a part of this? I'm looking at you.
1: No.
0: Coming up, TikTok Tucker is here. I'm really hankering for some Kingston Biggies and peach.
1: And last week I spoke about Simon. I bawled my eyes out about Simon, this wonderful dog who facilitated other rescue dogs. Was wonderful. Simon crossed the rainbow bridge, as they say. And Simon's owner.
2: We

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4: I'm Brooke Seychelles. Federal Home Affairs Minister Tony Burke has postponed a major migration speech where he was expected to outline a raft of measures. Reports suggest the government is considering stricter family visa rules, a cap on backpacker numbers and tighter restriction on asylum seekers, but no final decisions have been made. Deputy Liberal Leader Jane Hume says Labor can't agree on migration policy.
5: They simply cannot agree and are divided on the size and the scale and the substance of what their immigration policy should look like.
4: Jetstar's CEO is defending the airline's changes to its carry-on policy that'll see customers slugged with up to $52 for guaranteed access to the overhead lockers. Stephanie Tully says the change is about providing more choice.
6: While helping to keep Jetstar's fares low, you only pay for what you need. Travelling with less means paying less, and you can always add more if you need.
4: The New South Wales government has accepted the recommendations from a coronial inquest into the 2024 Bondi Junction stabbing attack. The reforms include a new health-led response to mental health emergencies and stronger community mental health services. And the latest NAPLAN results show there's been an improvement in numeracy, but there's still work to do. Scores across years 5, 7 and 9 saw a jump of at least 6 points. There was a dip for year 3, though. The data also shows reading improvement in schools that have rolled out phonetics and small group tutoring. 1 in 10 students still needs additional support, though.
7: Sport for Ann Webster, your member for Mallee, authorise A. Webster Mildura.
4: Saints captain Callum Wilkie says the side will be facing a different Carlton when they line up against the Blues for Spud's game on Sunday. The Marvel Stadium match will be the 6th edition of the mental health fundraising event in honour of Danny Frawley. Wilkie says Carlton will no doubt put up a fight.
8: It's like a different team, so, you know, they're playing some bit of freedom, bit of confidence and playing really well. We know it's going to be a tough game, Spud's game, we can't wait.
4: It will also be the first ever AFL and AFLW doubleheader kicking off the women's season.
0: River 1467 weather for Good Deal Tyres. 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
9: Here is Brandy forecast for tonight and tomorrow. Partly cloudy this evening for Mallee and a cloudy day tomorrow. 18 for Mildura. Rob Mulnay in 17. Partly cloudy this evening for Lower Western. Areas of morning frost in the north tomorrow and a partly cloudy day. 18 for Wentworth, Broken Hill, Pooncurry 19. And partly cloudy this evening for Riverland. Partly cloudy day tomorrow. Top of 19 for Renmark. 3-day forecast for Sunraysia, Friday, sunny 20, Saturday, cloudy, high chance of afternoon evening showers 17, and Sunday, cloudy, chance of showers and afternoon thunderstorms 17. Overnight for Sunraysia, a low of 3.
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22: I really like your peaches. Want to shake your tree. I'm looking forward to Bicky and Peach Bake.
23: Made with Kingston biscuits. Mm-hmm. It's always Kingston's, apparently. This is our TikTok tucker.
22: I'm sure I saw Monte Carlo's in there.
23: No, it's every, well, every viral recipe I've seen, and I've seen this everywhere, is Kingston's.
22: The air oven is broken. We can't work out what happened to the air oven.
23: I didn't touch it.
22: You didn't touch it?
23: I didn't touch it.
22: Are you sure?
23: I'm sure.
22: Because remember Air Fryer 1, you beat that to death all those years ago.
24: 30.
22: Which in turn became a song.

0: You irritate the hell out of me, so I take it out on appliances.
1: I just ask the questions,
0: oh, the questions
1: that people want
0: to
1: answered.
0: Know. Sure you do.
1: That's
0: well,
1: all I do.
0: What will it taste like? Our Kingston Bicky and Peach Bake. We'll let you know next.
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1: Jonesy and Amanda.
2: I'm going to put my sphincter tightening pants on and get ready.
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0: Go Yuck.
1: TikTok Tucker, we make food from TikTok and eat it.
2: This one has gone incredibly viral. It's so simple, and I'm wondering if it's as delicious as everyone says. It's called Kingston Bicky and Peach Bake. You get Kingston biscuits, put them in the bottom of your dish, or we've just put it straight into the bottom of the air fryer. You can do it in a microwave even. And a large can of peaches with the juice. Pour that over the top. Don't stir, Brendan. And that's what you get. Time to take it out and see. Hang on.
1: Must say, it smells very nice in here. Just coming out of air fryer two. Much respect to air fryer one. Oh. I might do a podcast about air fryer one.
2: All right. Well, there's one for you, Ryan.
3: Oh, yeah.
1: I must say, it doesn't look very appetizing.
2: It does. Well, I think it looks, it's like a peach cobbler. I'll get you for that cobbler. That's yours, Brendan. It'd be nice with a big dollop of vanilla ice cream.
1: Yeah, have you got any ice cream?
2: No. Oh, yum. It smells quite delicious. Okay.
1: It does smell good.
2: Is it coconutty? Is there coconut in a Kingston?
1: Yeah, it's good. It smells coconutty.
2: No, well, it's not too hot, so you can go for it. One, okay. Two, three, go.
1: One, two, three.
2: Yum.
1: Oh, wow.
2: That is.
3: Wow.
1: Oh, my Lord.
2: Oh.
1: Is extraordinary. Yeah. What an easy dessert.
2: Two ingredients. Kingston biscuits. And a tin of peaches.
1: And by and large, I don't like hot fruit.
2: You tell me that so often. Seriously, you do. Get over it. Because that is delicious.
1: That is amazing.
2: We will put this very detailed recipe on our socials.
1: Two thumbs up.
2: Two thumbs up from Jonesy, and I agree.
1: Do the breaking news voice.
2: Do-do-do-do-do-do.
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1: 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Just don't tell. 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

0: Hello there, it's Jonesy Demander driving you home. I got to tell you, that peach Bicky cobbler thing was the best thing I've ever eaten in my life.
1: And you've stopped a lot of the team having some because, you, as you spoke, a piece of spittle went into it.
0: I was enunciating because I had to talk about the exciting news that, thanks to our very good friends at Skippy Peanut Butter, we are giving you a $500 voucher and a bunch of cool stuff from Skippy Peanut Butter.
1: And while you were saying that,
0: yeah,
1: you spat in the meal.
0: Well, I didn't do it. It's not like when you worked at, you know, Burger King and you used to spit in the meal.
1: I've never worked at Burger King.
0: That's what you say.
1: Spat at the Black Stump.
0: Okay. That was a restaurant, by the way. Anyway.
1: Let me tell you.
0: JonesyDemander.com.au, if you have a recipe you'd like us to try,
1: yeah,
0: we can do it next week and you can win the cash.
1: Let me tell you about a follow-on from a story I spoke about last week. I spoke about a dog called Simon.
0: Mm-hmm.
1: And Simon's owner, Isabel Clee. She lives in New York. And the whole internet went into meltdown because Simon, who's 7 years old, had medical issues. He was a rescue dog that Isabel had rescued when he was a puppy. And she takes in a lot of rescue dogs. And Simon was this beautiful big brother teaching these frightened dogs how to become people's loved pets. He was an amazing dog. And he passed away last week and people were just so emotional. I've seen so many images of him crossing the Rainbow Bridge, images people have drawn of him with angel wings. It's been so moving and so beautiful. Well, Isabel this week has said what has happened in the few days after he died. So they had chosen a day because they knew medically that they had to pick a time very soon. And they had a party on the last day of his life. Then the very next day, she said she and her fiance decided, let's go away for a few days, get away from the apartment. We'll go to the beach for a few days. And she has at home a thing called a Furbo dog camera. It's an interactive pet camera that lets you talk to your dog, see where your dog is. You get alerts when the dog's moved around the house so you know how the dog's getting on, or a cat, whatever it is. She had left this on. It hadn't occurred to her to turn it off. And we'll let her tell the story.
2: So we leave the apartment probably around 11 because our check-in was at 4. And at 12:57, I get this notification. Your dog is resting. No one was home, no animals. This is what comes up. So we were like, oh, that's pretty crazy. Then I get this notification. Your pet is lying down in the living room near the stools. Then the Furbo starts going crazy. And every 10 minutes, I'm getting a new notification. Your pet is climbing on the bookshelf. Your pet is lying down while holding onto a bookshelf. Your pet is climbing the bookshelf. Your pet is napping in the library, tucked behind the bookshelves for some cozy reading vibes.
1: No explanation as to what that could possibly be. You know, when my brother, he had a beloved cavalier called Jasper, loved Jasper, and Jasper got very old and wasn't well, and his time to come cross the Rainbow Bridge came.
0: Okay.
1: And Cameron had said to him, I know, well, do you not like the term cross the Rainbow Bridge?
0: Yeah, okay. He passed away, yes.
1: Okay, passed away, whatever euphemism you'd like. The dog died.
0: Sure.
1: And Cameron said before the dog went to the vet.
0: Cross the Rainbow Bridge. Let's just go
1: said,
0: back to
1: mate,
0: it.
1: Mate, just give me a sign and let me know you're okay.
0: Oh.
1: And the dog's collar, they'd kept the dog's collar and they'd put it on a little statue they have of a King Charles Cavalier at home. And this is in a room where there's no windows open, no breeze is coming in, there's no explanation for it. The collar fell off in a way that cannot be explained.
0: Ghost
1: and they
0: pets.
1: Saw that as a sign that Jasper was saying, I'm okay. And you don't even have to be woo-woo to love these signs, to see some meaning in these signs.
0: Yeah.
1: It's for Isabel to hear your dog is resting.
0: Yeah.
1: That'd be enough for me.
0: Well, you know, we had two cats, Fizzle and Rufus, and sometimes when I'm just sitting on the lounge, I'll hear these, like the cat, Rufus used to just jump off he'd sun himself in the windowsill, and then he'd jump down on the floor, and you'd hear that thump.
1: And you hear the noise again.
0: I still hear it. I look around and I say, it's a little freaky, but at the same time, I loved Rufus very much. A lovely cat.
1: It's quite
0: lived
1: comforting.
0: To the ripe old age of 19. It's 120 in human years.
1: I think people will have a lot of stories about this. Pets from beyond the grave.
0: Ooh, the tribal drum will beat for this.
1: What's that?
3: Pet cemetery.
1: Oh, stop. This isn't creepy and weird. This is really soft and lovely.
0: The pet cemetery was.
1: Don't, please don't do that.
0: Up until it all went bad.
1: I know. Please don't do that. Pets from beyond the grave.
0: Would you like something Rainbow Bridge?
1: I would. Your stories will be treated with sensitivity.
0: Ryan? Well, sensitive. But
1: how about you
0: we'll soak it up a bit.
1: How about we soak it up with a bit of Kermit the Frog, Rainbow Connection?
0: Okay, well.
1: Mixed in with Pet Sematary, so we're all happy. Okay. Suddenly Kermit's being buried.
0: Okay, is everybody
4: feeling good? River 1467.

0: Hello there, it's Jonesy Demander driving you home this Wednesday afternoon. Simon the dog crossed the rainbow bridge.
1: Don't say it with a sneer. You don't like
0: crossed,
1: the term.
0: Went to the other side, leaving an impression on many in the human world, including me. My heart is not of stone. I understand
1: the joy the pets bring. Last week.
0: Of course, you were very upset. Its former owner now is saying that it's come back in ghost form.
1: In a nutshell, yes, but let me refresh people's memories in a nice way. Isabel Clee is Simon's owner, and she said that she left the Furbo on, which is the dog camera, when Simon had crossed the rainbow bridge, and the next day she and her fiancé took off for a few days to the beach to clear their heads. There was no one in the apartment. They have no other pets. She got this message.
2: I get this notification. Your dog is resting. No one was home, no animals. This is what comes up. So we were like, oh, that's pretty crazy. Then I get this notification. Your pet is lying down in the living room near the stools. Then the Furbo starts going crazy. And every 10 minutes, I'm getting a new notification. Your pet is climbing on the bookshelf.
0: Oogity boogity.
1: Yeah. Well, it wasn't oogity boogity.
0: It was scary.
1: It wasn't scary.
0: Oh, it's reassuring.
1: It was, yeah. It was comforting and it was reassuring. What's wrong with you? It's not oogity boogity. They're not being haunted by their pets.
0: You've got me rattled because you didn't like my call to arms.
1: No, well,
0: I said the tribal drum here.
1: The tribal drum. I wanted to call it Pets from Beyond the Grave. It's a beautiful thing.
0: Pets from Beyond the Grave. Tim Y. Rye, have you managed to just sap it up a bit?
3: Yes, I have. Yeah.
0: Okay.
4: There are so many songs about rainbows. And what's on the other side?
5: Pet Cemetery.
1: The two of you are terrible.
0: Well done, mate.
1: I want people's stories to be treated sensitively,
0: of course.
1: Okay?
0: Yes, Ryan, this is a radio station, not a place of entertainment.
1: Oh, Anita. It's a place of heart.
0: It's heart.
1: People feel this stuff. Hello, Anita. How are you?
0: Anita.
6: I'm very well, thanks, Jonesy and Amanda. How are you?
1: Very well. Tell me about your pet from beyond the grave.
6: This is January of 2024. We lost our sausage dog, Schnitzel, to cancer. He was almost 11. Mm. And 6 weeks later, we were ready to get another fur baby into the house. We went and we got a three-month-old sausage dog called Maggie. And we found out later, totally randomly, that her mother actually came from Schnitzel's original breeder.
1: Wow. And did you feel, because sometimes I was thinking that when you get a new dog, sometimes you feel disloyal. Did you feel that this was almost like Schnitzel giving permission for you to get a new pet, like guiding the way a bit?
6: Yes.
1: Oh,
6: yes, 100%.
1: Nice. Yeah. That's lovely.
0: Thank you, Anita. Thank you for that. Linda has joined us
1: as well.
0: Hello,
1: Linda. Have you had a pet experience from beyond the grave?
7: I have, and how are you?
0: Good,
7: my thing is that I believe that all your pets, be it any animal, comes back to another animal. We had a little Maltese terrier, and she passed away of old age, and she was everything to us. Now we got another little one and had a puppy, and that little puppy, even though it's a completely different breed, it looks identical and it has exactly the same mannerisms. And we nicknamed her Pooh Bear.
1: Mm.
7: And I'd say to her, "Are you Pooh? Are you Pooh?" And she'd jump all crazy like, yeah. And there happens to be a movie with Dennis Quaid in it.
1: Oh, yes. I haven't been brave enough to watch it because I know it'll be a tearjerker.
0: What's that movie?
7: It's a beautiful movie. And, yeah, those two movies, and it really makes you think, well, yeah, I believe that's true.
1: And it is the idea that the dog's soul comes back and the dog also gives permission.
0: I know that.
1: Leads
0: I saw
1: the other
0: it.
1: Dog
0: yeah,
1: to
0: I was
1: you.
0: Watching it on an aeroplane. I was blubbing like a baby.
1: Of course you would. Why would you watch it on a plane when you've got
0: I was in
1: emotions?
0: An economy and it was a long flight and I had no more movies left. I thought, I'll watch this thing. Yeah, that was really good.
1: Linda, thank you.
0: Thank you, Linda. Because I've often thought my late father, Jeff Jones, has come back as Lila the dog, the part-time dog that my daughter and my son-in-law have.
1: So you don't often hear about people being reincarnated.
0: I know, sometimes I look, sometimes.
1: What makes you think it?
0: Because she looks like my dad. But the eyes, it's really freaky.
1: Are you the only one that thinks that?
0: Everyone thinks I'm nuts. Mm. My daughter said, you're a nut. Mm. But one day I said, look, it looks like Jeepa. Look, it's there.
1: And did the dog react?
0: As soon as I said it, Lila looked at me as if knowing, was looking at me, like my dad was looking at me. It was so freaky.
1: And is it a nice feeling?
0: It's a great feeling.
1: Yeah, see? Yeah. There's nothing Stephen King-ish about it.
0: Dig him up and put him in another cemetery so he'd come back.
1: We'll take more of your calls. Pets from beyond the grave.
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13: Hi, I'm Sally Pearson. Broncos veteran Ali Brigginshaw has copped a 3-game ban for a dangerous tackle at NRLW Magic Round. Tasmania's AFLW team could have a strong Irish flavour when it enters the comp. The Devils are being linked with a squad made up of entirely Irish stars. Talia Gibson is through to the round of 32 at the Montreal Open. Fellow Aussies Daria Kazatkina and Maya Joint are in action overnight. And former Diamonds coach Lisa Alexander says Super Netball has helped New Zealand and Jamaica succeed at the Com Games.
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0: Cheers to those moments in music you just have to crank up.
1: Come on, it's a nice day for a white wedding.
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0: Spotlight there. It's Jonesy Demander driving you home across Australia. If you've just joined us, where morning Simon the dog, he crossed the Rainbow Bridge, leaving an impression on many of us living on the other side of the Rainbow Bridge, this side that we're living on right now. But now he's former owners.
1: Well, his owners, they'll always be his owners,
0: yeah.
1: Brendan. Get the terminology right. Well,
0: on his people grieving are on this owners, side of the Rainbow Bridge.
1: Yes, his grieving owners, Simon and Jacob, on the day after he crossed the Rainbow Bridge, they thought, we need to get out of the apartment. There are no other pets in the apartment. They left the apartment and they got notifications on their Furbo, which is a dog camera that lets you know what your dog's up to, where it is in the house. They got notifications saying the dog is your pet is resting. Your pet is near the bookcase. Your pet is sitting behind the bookcase. The notifications kept coming and coming.
0: He's still in the house.
1: It's
0: scary.
1: Not, it's not scary.
0: Well, no, it's
1: it
0: good.
1: It was comforting.
0: So it's oogity boogity.
1: It's not oogity boogity. It's comforting.
0: And
1: these are the stories we're encouraging you to tell. They're comforting stories. The tribal drum is beating for pets from beyond the grave.

0: cemetery.
1: You Shannon lot are
2: Shannon
1: terrible.
2: Has joined us. Hello, Shannon.
3: Hello, how are you going?
2: Good.
1: Tell us about your pet, Shannon.
3: Okay, so I was 19 from 49, so yeah, many years ago, I adopted a beautiful dog and I called her a tiger. She was half Whippet and half Kelpie from Echuca. She's such a beautiful girl. She lasted 10 years and she went away because of diabetes. I buried her in the backyard, put 11 feet on top, all beautiful. And 5 years ago, I seen my dog on Facebook, wanted to get rid of dog, free to take. I said, you're kidding me. That's my dog. I rang him up and I said, what? I said, this is my dog. I buried it. I was almost ready to go in the backyard and check. but yes, same color, same mannerisms. She runs around. She looks like her, smells like she acts like her.
2: Wow.
3: So 20 years later, yeah.
1: And so obviously you've taken that dog, Shannon. You've got the dog again.
3: Yes, yes. She's so beautiful. She's an inside dog now. She had two girls too. She's got two puppies. I let her two girls live with her. But yes.
1: Wow, because that's not a very common breed, the mixture of those two.
2: And you were going to go and check the old grave.
3: Yes, I was thinking about it because I'm thinking, I've said so many people I haven't seen for 20 years, and they said, oh, and who's this then? I go, that's Tiger. They look at me and go, it is too. How you been? And then they look about me, and then I look back and they say, no. I'm like, yeah, it is, isn't it? Wow. Isn't it?
1: Do you actually think it is, Shannon, or are you just shocked by how similar it is?
3: Oh, I know it is. I know it is, yes.
1: Wow.
3: I know.
1: Wow.
2: I don't know. I think I'd have to have a little bit of a rummage around in the backyard.
1: You would because you're a ghoul.
2: I'm not a ghoul.
1: Thank you, Shannon. That's an amazing
2: story. That dog's like Highlander.
1: Yeah.
2: There can be only one.
1: Two, actually.
2: Jess has joined us.
1: Hello, Jess. Tell us about your dog.
4: We had this beautiful little Shih Tzu puppy called Punky, after Punky Brewster, when I was growing up. Very cute little puppy, could always have the fur over her eyes and, like, just, you know, always very kind, used to snuggle with us on the couch. And Punky had this, like, special spot in front of the TV, used to curl up into a little ball. But as Punky got a little bit older, as older people often seem to, the flatulence got a little bit out of hand. Unfortunately, Punky got older and then passed away.
1: Mm-hmm.
4: But no matter what, when we were watching TV, we'd be sitting there and we'd all look at each other and that distinct odour just seemed to just, every time you walk towards the TV where Punky used to sit and walk back, and like, we'd look at each other like, no, that's not really possible, is it? But the smell just, it would appear every so often.
1: I know what you mean.
4: Watching like the TV.
1: And it's a very distinct, a dog fart is a very distinctive smell.
4: Yes, it was just like out of nowhere. It was like just reminding us. Yes, Punky just, used to be. I
1: mean, of all the ways Punky could remind you of himself, he chose for.
2: And you can't really blame the dog, or can you blame the ghost of the dog?
1: Maybe trouser ghost of the dog.
2: Jess, what a great story!
1: I love these. Thank you.
2: Good old Punky.
1: They're comforting stories.
2: There's nothing oogity boogie.
1: No, there isn't.
2: There's nothing scary.
1: There isn't.
2: It's all okay.
1: It's all okay.
2: Rainbow Bridge. Everyone's okay.
1: Do you hate yourself sometimes?
2: No, maybe you should. I'm loving me at the moment. I'm excited because you know who's coming up.
1: It's Melanie C from Spice Girls.
2: Instagram makes its return as well. $2,000 could be yours.
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10: I'm Brooke Seychelle. The head of Jetstar is defending the airline's new carry-on rules. From February, we'll have to pay up to $52 for guaranteed access to the overhead lockers, while the carry-on weight limit will be increased from 7 kilos to 10. Steph Tully says the change will improve efficiency.
11: By giving customers an underseat bag with the option to add priority carry-on if they like, we can make better use of our overhead locker space, streamline boarding, and help more flights depart on time.
10: The US believes it's closing in on a deal with Iran to reopen the Strait of Hormuz. Secretary of State Marco Rubio says talks involving Iran and Oman could see shipping resume within days.
12: Suffice it to say there's been progress made in those talks, but not finality yet. We're hoping that will happen in a very short.
10: Meanwhile, Israel's prime minister has pushed back on a proposed agreement with the US to begin disarming Hamas. Benjamin Netanyahu says he won't withdraw Israeli troops from Gaza until Hamas is completely disarmed. Businesses and farmers will soon be able to save on installing solar under an expanded rebate scheme. Speaking at today's National Press Club, Energy Minister Chris Bowen announced the expansion to larger commercial solar installations, slashing costs by up to 20%. Victoria has recorded 33 new suspected cases of bird flu in just 2 days. Earthcare says they're concerned about the state's penguin population. And a discarded piece of a SpaceX rocket has collided with the moon. Scientists estimate it hit the lunar surface earlier this afternoon.
13: Sport for Anne Webster, your member for Mallee, authorised A. Webster Mildura.
10: The shortlist for the Bombers' coaching role just got shorter. Caretaker coach Dean Solomon has withdrawn from the recruitment process. James Hurd, Mark McVee, Jamie Graham and Murray Davis remain in the mix. And Sydney Roosters coach Trent Robinson says the side's already moved on from last week's 82-12 hammering over the Cowboys. He says the focus is now on Friday night's clash with the Bulldogs.
14: You get to enjoy it for a couple of days and then you're pretty clear about what you want from the next game.
10: That's the latest in news and sport.
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15: Forecast in for tonight and tomorrow, partly cloudy this evening for Mallee, and a partly cloudy day tomorrow, 18 for Mildura, Robmore and 17. Partly cloudy this evening for Lower Western, areas of morning frost in the north tomorrow, and a partly cloudy day, 18 for Wentworth, Broken Hill, Pooncarry 19. Partly cloudy this evening for Riverland, a partly cloudy day tomorrow, top of 19 for Renmark. 3-day forecast for Sunraysia, Friday, sunny 20, Saturday, cloudy, high chance of afternoon evening showers 17, and Sunday, cloudy, chance of showers and afternoon thunderstorms 17. Overnight for Sunraysia, a low of 3.
2: I tell you what I want, what I really, really want.
1: Tell me.
2: I really want to catch up with Mel C on the Zoom.
1: Melanie C is going to be joining us next. What a thrill. I mean, Sporty Spice, this iconic Spice Girl. You have got to
2: give, taking it to. Here she is right now. We're isolated. It is. What you think about that? Now you know how I feel. Yeah, and I like to, you know what I love? When she teamed up with Brian Adams, Baby When You're Gone.

0: I wonder if she sung that at her recent wedding.
1: Well, she's got a new album out called Sweat. Here's the single from Sweat.
0: Yeah, she's pretty ripped.
1: And she's joining us next.
2: River 1467.

0: It's Jonesy and Amanda driving you home.
1: We love our next guest. She is a global pop icon, a Spice Girl, and one of the superstar coaches on the new season of The Voice Australia. Aside from all that, well, a huge year for Melanie C, a new album, and a new husband. Melanie C, hello.
0: Hello. Here she is.
2: I've been busy this year.
1: Haven't you just? And can I say, one of the most attractive Australians in the history of the universe. He is absolutely gorgeous.
2: He is.
1: And what difference is it making in your life sharing a house with an Australian? Is there Vegemite in the cupboard? How Australian are you becoming?
2: I have kept the Vegemite out of the kitchen. No, he doesn't eat it anymore. I think he ate it a lot as a kid. Maybe I should get him some. It's lovely living with an Aussie. I always say this. I have such an affinity with Australians because I feel you're very similar to Northern British people. And that was proved at my wedding 2 weeks ago, where my Australian family and my British family all came together and they drank the bar dry.
0: Of course I did.
1: How fabulous. And all I saw the Spice Girls were with you and obviously Victoria couldn't because of the World Cup. She made your spectacular dress. What a lovely time for you all.
2: Honestly, I was so touched that, you know, even three of the girls were able to attend. We'd kept it quite quiet for a long time, what our plans were. And I just didn't know whether people would be available. And I was really touched that obviously Jerry, Mel B and Emma were there. And of course, Victoria made my beautiful dress and she was messaging me all day and sent flowers and she was very disappointed to miss out. But I actually caught up with her in Ibiza. I was there on my kind of honeymoon. It was more of a holiday, celebrating still with family and friends and DJing a bit. Yeah. So, it's felt like a very spicy time. I felt like they've really been there for me. And obviously the last Spice Girl to get married. So, it's been a great couple of weeks.
0: And it happened. What about on the DF, on the dance floor? What were the tunes at the wedding?
2: Oh, well, we kind of wanted to keep everybody happy. I had a string quartet and then I had a jazz band and then I had some of my favourite DJs play.
0: There'd be some Spices on there for sure, though.
2: There was definitely Spice Girl songs, yes.
1: We've absolutely just been listening to some of the songs from your new album, Sweat. How brilliant. And I can just picture some big dance floor numbers there.
2: Yeah, it's been amazing actually because I have been DJing for about 8 years and making this album, I really wanted to bring what I make as a solo artist closer to what I play as a DJ. And I'm so, so happy with the album and I've been playing a lot of it out. I was DJing at a club called Chinois in Ibiza 2 weeks ago and I dropped, I think there was maybe three songs in the set from the album and they sound so good in that club environment and seeing the dance floor react to them was wonderful and just made me so excited for the tour in November.
0: Jeev, that would be nerve-wracking because years ago I used to do weddings, parties, anything as a DJ, but there was nothing worse than killing the vibe with a bad track. But if you're putting your own track on there, oh my God, that's double jeopardy.
2: Honestly, I look down, I'm like, going through the track list and I'm like, okay, I'm going to drop like a new tune, like Attitude, which is one of my favourites on the album. And I'm like, how's it going to go? And you're like, just bravely, let's do it. I can get out of it quick if it's not working. But everything so far is hit with the audiences. It's been brilliant.
1: Great. And tell us about this new season of The Voice, because it's being mixed up again in a way that nowhere else in the world has done it.
2: Oh my gosh. I mean, I was not ready for this. None of the coaches were. We came back. Obviously, we had a great season last year and we were all excited to be back together. We felt very relaxed. And then the curveball was thrown in and we were shook, not going to lie. You will see on the episode where Tones is introduced as our like fifth secret coach. And it took us a bit of time to get our heads around it. Love Tones. She's a brilliant addition to the show. But, we were not prepared.
1: Because you're all competitive with each other. Yeah. So add another one.
2: It's true. It's true. And, obviously, such a great artist as Tones is. Another Australian, you always feel like the Aussies have got that upper hand. So, we really had to up our game.
0: So when you guys were sitting there, the four of you, and then all of a sudden what, another chair comes flying out? Is that what happened?
2: Well, it's handled. I was going to say it was handled quite sensitively. It was not handled quite sensitively. It was thrust upon us. But yeah, you'll have to tune in to see how it all goes.
0: Wow, well, you had me at that, Melanie. It's always great to talk to you. The Voice Australia Sunday to Tuesday, 7 o'clock on Channel 7 and 7+. Melanie C, thank you and congratulations.
2: Thank you.
0: We have a Tui, have a Tui's new on us.
1: Chuck a shoey.
2: A what? A shoey.
0: A shoey with a Tui's.
1: That's where you drink out of your shoe.
0: Oh, come on. Have you married?
2: I've heard about the shoey. Yeah. She's on a detox now.
1: Right, so.
2: Over.
0: Say no more.
1: Thank you.
2: Thank you. See you soon.
1: Bye.
0: See ya.
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0: Jonesy and Amanda driving you home this Wednesday afternoon when there's big issues to flesh out. We go down to the Jonesy and Amanda Arms and we put it to the pub test.
1: The good old-fashioned pub test.
0: And today, this is something that Alan Joyce has brought to the table. Chandra Llewellyn, who is our newsreader, had this story just before.
2: The former boss of Qantas, Alan Joyce, says Jetstar's decision to charge for overhead carry-on baggage will help keep airfares low. Customers face paying up to $52 for priority boarding and guaranteed overhead lockers.
0: To be sure, is Alan on to something here?
3: Well, I must say, I find it annoying when a whole lot of people bring suitcases to put above their heads. They don't want to check in their luggage. Mm-hmm. And I get that there's lots of hidden fees and things with a lot of these budget airlines, and you think, okay, well, I'm just going to take my luggage with me. But putting them above your head, that takes so long to load and unload the plane, and people can't find spots above their own seats to put their own luggage. What you can do at the moment, you've got a small space under the seat in front, and that's it. If you can't fit your stuff under there, you're going to have to pay to put it on the plane.
0: Righto.
3: I think it's fair enough because I find it slows down everything when people bring suitcases on to put above their heads.
0: I travel like Reacher. It's just me and my toothbrush, so this is not a concern.
3: You left it at home today?
0: That's very, very
3: Well, what do you think? We spoke about it earlier in the show, and people seem to think, just from our casual asking of our past five people, they seem to think it was un-Australian and no, you shouldn't charge for luggage. Paying extra for overhead luggage.
0: People are trying to shove a giant bag.
3: That's what I mean.
0: Don't you sort of glare at them a bit?
3: And also, then your turn comes to put stuff above your head and there's no space left and you're going like a salmon upstream trying to find somewhere to put it. It slows everybody down. Paying extra for overhead luggage. Is this past the pub?
0: We'd love to hear from
4: River 1467.

0: Go on. Bring your sarcasm. They brought theirs.
1: Make a rocket. Put it up both of us.
2: I'm sensing a bit of hostility there.
3: Jonesy and Amanda.
4: Feeling good. River 1467.

0: across Australia, it's Jonesy and Amanda driving you home, and it's time.
1: Fast money. Extra cash.
2: Any money. Jonesy and
0: Amanda's. We got the moves. 10 questions, 60 seconds on the clock. You could pass if you don't know an answer. We'll come back to that question if time permits. You get all the questions right, $1,000.
3: You can make it $2,000 by answering a bonus question, but it is double or nothing.
0: Ruth is in Torquay.
3: Hello, Ruth.
4: Oh, hi. How are you?
3: Very well, thank you.
0: Have we caught you unawares, Ruth?
4: Oh, no, not at all. I'm just happy to get through.
0: Okay, well, we had David yesterday. I don't want to shame David, but he didn't get past question one.
4: Uh-oh, the pressure is on.
3: The pressure is on. We know how hard it can be when you play along at home and suddenly you're on the wireless. It's a little bit different, but
0: let's try it sometime. It's really scary being on the radio.
3: Ruth, we've got 10 questions. We've got 60 seconds. If you're not sure, say pass. We might have time to come back, okay?
4: Sure.
3: Ruth, good luck, because here we go. Here comes question number one. A chicken lays what?
4: An egg.
3: Question two, what is H2O more commonly known as?
4: Water.
3: Question three, Tattinger is a brand of what type of alcohol?
4: Sorry, can you repeat the question?
3: Tattinger is a type of what kind of alcohol?
4: Pass.
3: Question four, TV series Narcos is based on which real-life criminal?
4: Pass.
3: Question five, how many megabytes are in 1 gigabyte?
4: 1,000.
3: Question six. In rugby league, how many points do you get when you score a try?
4: 3.
3: Oh, bum. It's 4.
0: Oh, she got an AFL for you, Ruth. It's a flip of a coin.
3: Tattinger, would you know if you were given a glass of Tattinger? No, it's champagne.
4: Lucky I didn't guess that one.
3: And Narcos is that how you say it? Narcos? Narcos is based on Pablo Escobar.
0: You didn't know any of those, Ruth. You're a goody-goody, which is good. And you got past question one. So
4: exactly. That was the main.
0: Although, if you didn't get chicken lays what?
3: You never know.
0: Ruth, pub test is coming up. What do you think of paying for overhead luggage and baggage and stuff like that?
4: You know what? I'm on the fence on that one. I've been known to collect to take a big item or two on a... You know, being a bit of a tight ass, but I hate the weight, so I'm actually, I'm not sure.
0: You're not sure. See, Amanda here took a doona when she was going overseas.
3: I put it in the hold, and I was,
0: You filled the whole hold with the doona.
3: But the thing is, there's so much luggage above everyone's heads. It takes ages to get on the plane, ages to get off the plane.
0: Yep.
3: At some point, this kind of makes sense.
0: Ruth, thank you. The pub test is coming up next.
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cheers to those moments in music you just have to. 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

0: across Australia. It's Jonesy and Amanda driving you home. It's Wednesday. What perfect day it is to go down to the Jonesy and Amanda Arms for...
1: the pub test.
2: Pub test.
1: Pass the pub test.
3: If something sounds unlikely, then it should fail the pub test.
2: Yeah, the pub test.
4: Doesn't pass the sniff test.
5: Stop it. It's not helpful.
0: Chandra Llewellyn had this in her news.
6: The former boss of Qantas, Alan Joyce, says Jetstar's decision to charge for overhead carry-on baggage will help keep airfares low. Customers face paying up to $52 for priority boarding and guaranteed overhead lockers.
0: As soon as I heard that, I thought, that is a pub test, if I've ever heard it.
7: I was saying before that I find it frustrating that people put huge suitcases above their heads in the flights.
0: Yeah.
7: And it just takes a lot of time to board, to get off. There's no room for everyone's luggage. Ryan, you made an interesting point. You think people will still do that, but they'll just be paid. They'll just have to pay for it now.
8: Yeah, I think people will just go, oh, okay, whatever.
7: Because... so it won't make anything faster.
8: Yeah.
0: When you're touring your play Kingdom of Fools, which features a suit of armour.
8: Yeah.
0: What, do you wear that
7: Did
0: on the plane?
7: You wear it, yeah.
8: Yeah, I'm going to have to wear it on the plane now because I don't want to have to pay for the overhead luggage.
7: Going through the metal detector will be fascinating. So the question we're asking you, paying extra for overhead luggage, does it pass the pub test?
9: No, it doesn't pass the pub test because you've already got no leg room as it is, and if you're going to make people have to squash their stuff under the seat in front of them, where's the next going to go?
10: It does. I travel regularly by air, and especially travelling in rural areas, it's a case of you only take small bags, and then you get onto the larger flights to travel between major cities, and someone's got like 3 and 4 bags with them. It makes it incredibly hard to get you up there. You just don't have room to put your own stuff.
11: You wouldn't have luggage above you anyway. Have it right next to you and have your own seat, and then you save all your neck and your arms having to lift anything because a lot of people can't anyway.
12: No, it definitely doesn't. I actually think paying extra for luggage, it's like paying like extra to bring your work bag on a train. Like you sort of just expect when you pay for your plane ticket, you sort of get that luggage space on the plane versus needing to pay extra.
9: Yes and no. I think if people's luggage is quick and easy to get on and off, is okay. But when someone brings a saxophone on, like I had, that delayed us by half an hour.
13: No way. It's bloody ridiculous. You know what, Alan Joyce? You know, what's he done? He's outsourcing jobs overseas and all sorts of stuff, man. What's next? Are they gonna charge you to go to the toilet for a slash or go to the toilet and do a log?
0: Yeah,
7: and if you fair can put point. It in the overhead locker.
0: At what cost to join the Mile High Club?
14: Righto, you two. That's enough.
7: Well, if you'd like to hear more of
0: you
7: this...
0: you do it in the overhead locker.
7: And why wouldn't you want to hear more of this? Head to jonesyandamanda.com.au.
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7: Well, thank you, Brendan. And we will see you tomorrow.
0: We will.
7: Goodbye.
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6: Forecast in for tonight and tomorrow for the Mallee, partly cloudy this evening and a cloudy day tomorrow. 18 for Mildura, Robinvale and Oyen 17. Partly cloudy this evening for Lower Western, areas of morning frost and north tomorrow and a partly cloudy day. 18 for Wentworth, Broken Hill, Pooncarry 19. Partly cloudy this evening for the Riverland and a partly cloudy day tomorrow, top of 19 for Renmark. 3-day forecast for Sunraysia, Friday, sunny 20, Saturday, cloudy, high chance of afternoon, evening showers, 17, and Sunday, cloudy, chance of showers and an afternoon thunderstorm, 17. Overnight for Sunraysia, a low of 3.
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9: Coming up on the Christian O'Connell Show today, how is your week going so far? Your three-word Wednesday. We're holding our own alternative census next week on the show. And we're looking for your questions to ask the nation. And What Are the Odds is back. All coming up on today's Christian O'Connell Show.
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0: Christian O'Connell's show. Now, it's the middle of the week. Something we do on a Wednesday is we ask you about your week so far. Three-word Wednesday. Patsy, what's it for you?
1: Dog ate glasses.
0: Wowee. It's a classic Patsy. It's a it's dog eating chapter. Story and the glasses being lost.
1: It's the long-running saga of my glasses. The glasses yesterday.
0: Not the Tom Fords.
1: The Tom Fords. Like,
0: are you kidding me?
1: Why do they always, with puppy dogs, when they destroy something, it's never like the cheap glasses.
0: Yeah.
1: It's always, they've got a taste for good taste.
0: That's so true. I remember once dropping off our shepherd dog. German shepherd dog when she was only about a year at a dog sitter. So you pay them, you drop the dog off. And so, you know, they look after the dog and they walk them twice a day. So it's a great deal. Came back to pick the dog up and she'd eaten the guy's, not eaten them, but really destroyed his work shoes. Oh. And so I offered to buy him a new pair, thinking he said, don't be too sick. No, he'd take the money. I had to pay $200 for a new pair of shoes.
1: Oh, wow.
0: And I looked at those shoes. They were not $200 shoes. These are not Tom Ford's.
2: It's a Dunlop Volleys.
0: Green flash. Scholars.
1: I woke up from my nap yesterday and these glasses, they weren't sort of on the floor anywhere that he could, well, he can access because he's so tall, but they were just sitting on my bedside table. I'd taken them off to have a nap.
0: Yeah, but it's dog sort of dog head level, isn't it? They think that that's like a walk-up buffet.
1: Yeah, just help myself. And I thought, that's weird. I thought, but that's not unusual for me to lose a pair of glasses. Anyway, I went out the backyard to hang washing out. And I thought, what's that on the grass? Oh, it is the Tom Fords! And all the lenses were smashed.
0: She's now expecting it with all the hyperbole. I've got a list here. I said to the producers, can we get a list of what Patsy's dog's eaten? So obviously the most recent one's the Tom Ford glasses.
1: Yeah.
0: The arms of an outdoor recliner.
1: Chris's outdoor recliner at the weekend.
0: Your daughter Audrey's school bag. Six outdoor chair cushions, barbecue wheels, barbecue knobs, barbecue hoses, watermelon, lamb chops calling for dinner, and a possum. And then there's a couple of you missed off, team. There's Harold Holt and some foreigners.
1: And a partridge in a pear tree.
0: Yeah. My three-word week so far is access all areas. An Uber driver picked me up. He's picked me up a couple of times. He works in ATC, air traffic control. Oh. And whenever I chat, this is a very interesting job. We know nothing about what goes on in those rooms. Anyway, I'm asking him so many questions about how it works, how big's the team, and how do you divide it all up? And he was talking about the different sectors in the country. I was also asking about what's the busiest airspace. It's obviously between the corridor, between Melbourne and Sydney, and all this stuff. It's just interesting because we know nothing about it. And he said, hey, listen, you seem really interested. Do you want to come round? Do you want to come and have a look? I would love that.
2: That's awesome.
0: I'm thinking about doing a thing on the show, kind of like Play School for Grown-Ups, where it's like access all areas or Australia's hidden rooms. So he said, normally we're not allowed to bring people in, but, you know, I'm pretty sure.

0: Sure, you could come in.
1: You're like the kid that gets into the cockpit on the Jetstar
0: flight. I'd love to go in those rooms to see the big monitors and what goes on there.
1: What does this button do?
0: What does that button do? No, just a not. No, you're not touching any buttons. But high up there, what are they doing?
1: Yeah, I'm really curious, actually.
0: Yes.
1: Please do it.
0: So, look, I've got the air traffic controller, and then I remember that last year, I don't know why they came to email me. Were we talking about brain surgery? But anyway, I get an email from a brain surgeon saying, you seem interested. Do you want to come round and watch one? Well, not come round. It doesn't do it at home. But come over to the surgery. I'd love... Wouldn't you want to watch a brain surgery?
1: Oh, it's pretty intense watching someone's head get
0: opened up.
1: Open.
0: Yeah. Yeah, but how fascinating.
1: Would you get to go in the actual operating theatre?
0: I thought you were going to say go in the head. Hey, Christian, why don't you just do this bit here? No. Oh, my God. No. No, I presume so.
1: Wow, please do this. I would love it.
0: So I just need more invites to Australia's hidden rooms, because that's what this really is. Australia will have loads of these hidden rooms. You know, there's one I'd love to get to at, like, the MCG. Where's the room where they press the...
1: Oh, the siren?
0: Yes.
2: Yeah.
1: I know that there is a big red button. I've seen a photo of it.
0: There'd have to be, but where is that?
1: Yeah, I'm not sure. I'd like to go into the... The where they do like the VAR, the video review at the MCG.
0: I would, and break them all. Because it doesn't work. It's useless.
1: Yeah, I want to see what sort of cameras they use.
0: Smash it with hammers.
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0: Christian O'Connell Show. All right, so we're going to be having our own alternative census, and we're going to ask 7 questions, and I really hope everyone gets involved in this. You can. Your question will be asked to the nation. So it's a great chance to actually ask whatever kind of question you want. The number one question you want us to ask the nation is toilet paper holder over under. I actually do want to know that.
1: Yeah, I want to know.
0: I want to know what the pie chart is. What is it overwhelmingly? Which way is it? I really hope... It's over.
1: It's over. Surely. If I see an under one, I'll always make the effort to flip it over.
0: Some new questions. Christian, do you put butter on a peanut butter sandwich?
2: Oh, that's a great one.
0: Charles, brilliant.
1: I do double up on butter, but I know
0: as well.
1: You shouldn't.
0: Otherwise, it's too dry. Christian, the toilet paper in hotels, how can I get that folded in? It's made from the tap and a tiny bit of water. Anyone can do it. Christian, why don't we ask the nation their favourite holiday destination? I can answer it for you. Bali.
1: Yes. Yeah, 98%.
0: That's where Australians love to go. Where do you go in Australia? Don't go to Bali. Bali would be the number one thing that would come back. I guarantee it. Christian, I'd like to ask Australian, are you a breast person or leg person? Okay. And Shannon is talking about chicken.
1: Oh, okay. Leg. I do.
0: You?
1: Oh, yeah,
0: no,
1: breast.
0: The breast.
1: Boring.
0: No, it's not boring. You so much from it. You can make tenders from it. You can fry it.
1: Yeah. Oh, the thighs, the much more juicy, fattier part.
0: It's all fatty in there. Yeah. Manky.
1: White texture.
0: Oh, no. Did you just play the white people?
1: Yes.
0: What?
1: White people love the breast. Ethnics love the thighs
0: this
1: and the leg.
0: True.
1: It's true.
0: Again, then we have to ask the nation. Christian, pineapple on pizza.
2: No, definitely.
0: Yes.
1: I don't mind it.
0: Yeah. Christian, do you eat the skin off a Woolies roast chook?
2: Absolutely.
0: No, because I'm not Hannibal Lecter.
1: What? No, I would.
0: No, next stop is human skin.
1: I would just eat a whole bag of chicken skin if I could.
0: Yeah, and the bag, probably, you savages. Christian, do you put your tomato sauce in the fridge or the pantry?
2: Good one.
0: Fridge. I don't know why we think it's very fragile and needs to be fridge protection. I think it's the king of the pantry. It like lords up over the others at night time. I am tomato sauce. What about this question? What animal do you identify with? Gavin, I love it.
2: Oh,
0: I would say a hawk. No, a panther for me.
1: Yeah, you
0: panther.
1: They call you the panther of radio.
0: They do. Thank you. Can you start spreading that rumor? Justin's got a really great question here. I just want you to take a moment. I know you're busy right now. I just want you to take a moment and really let this one in. It's a beautifully worded sensor question, as an alarm sensor, first of all. Is there more men than women in world?
1: Oh, it's like a haiku poem.
0: Yeah. Is there more men than women in world?
2: No, I think there's more women, isn't there?
1: Yeah, because the women are complaining about a man drought.
0: What?
1: There's a man drought.
0: What do you mean?
1: Not enough good men, not enough men in the world, so it's hard for women to date. There's more
0: women
1: than men.
0: How do we know this?
1: Anecdotally,
0: how do you get the stats to know there's a man drought?
1: Well, that's why we need to ask.
0: Man drought feels like one of Patsy's like sort of fantasy headlines. Man drought. What do you mean there's a man drought? Like not enough.
1: Yeah, in the dating pool, there's more women than men, so it's
0: is
1: hard
0: there?
1: For women to.
0: What? So
1: find
0: there's
1: a man.
0: Less men being born?
1: I guess so. Yeah, but great time to be a man.
2: Google's saying that more.
0: Oh,
2: males
0: this is old Nana.
2: Born.
0: You're going to Google? Wait, are you from 2009?
2: Apparently, more boys are born than girls.
1: Okay.
2: According to this.
1: Well, we'll have to look into the man drought in the song, I guess.
0: Well, no, this is what we're going to ask the nation next week: man drought. True or false?
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0: memories. 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

0: What are the odds? Every Wednesday, we reveal stories of coincidence and chance. Coincidence and chance, you say?
1: The other day, I popped on an episode of Friends, then moved on to an episode of Dallas Cowboys Cheerleaders. When I was interviewing one of the cheerleaders in the background, she had on Friends, and it was the exact episode I had just watched.
2: My mother-in-law only had boys, but always wanted a girl, and if she had a girl, she was going to call her Alison Clare. My husband and I got married, and I am Alison Clare.
0: Christian, I was on a plane from Auckland, and we were just about to land. I was checking the seat back to make sure I'd left anything. I found a boarding pass in there, and it wasn't mine. The lady next to me said, wait, can I have a look at that? Turns out it was her colleague that had been sitting in my seat earlier that day on their way to Auckland. Oh. She couldn't believe it. Crazy, hey? But it didn't finish there. Oh. There's more. Lo and behold, her colleague's name was Nathan. Same name as me. Same seat.
3: Wow.
4: Crazy.
0: Yeah, what are the odds? And then this is something else. Mm-hmm. Just come in. Christian, last Tuesday, I was watching the emergency TV show, and on there, a person had been in an accident and broken both of their wrists. This brought back memories of my childhood when a friend broke both their wrists. When the rope swing we made had snapped while he was on it. His name was Ben Bomatali, and he had a brother, Michael Bomatali. Hadn't seen or thought of them for about 25 years or so. The next day, I'm looking on Facebook Marketplace, and a mini home caught my interest, so I clicked on it. Who was selling it? Michael Bontempelli.
3: Wow.
0: What are the odds? I love that. It's old MB. Mickey Bomatali. Brilliant. We've got Hallam on the line. What's your story of coincidence?
5: Well, Christian, my story is around my girlfriend and I. We decided to go backpacking years and years ago. And so we went out and got some of those little combination locks that you put on your luggage.
0: I know.
5: And my task was to set the code. So I sat down, set the code, and then my girlfriend asked me what that code was, and I told her, and she looked at me lovingly, and she said, "Why did you choose that?" I said, "Well, that was just the number that I always use. It's my favourite number. It's the PIN code that I chose when I was a teenager when I first got a bank card." And she goes, "That's my birthday." And I went, "Wow!" And she's now my wife.
0: Absolutely. Absolutely. You should have gone straight to the church, got married.
5: Well, we didn't. It took
0: you've
5: a few
0: just
5: years, but we
0: unlocked
5: did.
0: The padlock Ooh. That I had around my heart. Hallam with an H, not a C. Thank you very much for your story. Alison.
6: Hi.
0: Are you Alison Clare?
6: Yes.
0: Great. Thank you.
6: What are the odds? So I got into the car, turned the car on, your show came on. There was an Alison Clare talking about her mother-in-law who wanted to name a daughter Alison Clare. And guess what my name is?
0: Alison Clare.
3: Shut the hell
6: That's
3: up.
0: Wow. It's such a unique name because it's almost like two double first names, isn't it? The Clare and the Alison.
3: You sent this question.
0: Are you Alison Clare? That is incredible, Alison Clare.
6: Oh, no. Wow. It was very special. Thanks, guys.
0: Yeah, no. Thanks for sharing the story, Alison Clare.
6: No worries.
0: Maybe we should have a reunion for all the Alison Clares of Australia. I mean, it's a small one at the moment, but see if we get any bigger. All right, Stephen's on the line.
7: G'day, Christian. How are you?
0: I'm very good. Thanks for coming on the show, Stephen. And what's your story for us?
7: About 10 years ago, I was catching a flight from Melbourne to Sydney, and in the taxi on the way to the airport, they're playing a song by Uncanny X-Men. I was thinking, well, I haven't heard them for years. I used to love them in the 80s.
0: Yeah, great band.
7: Anyway, jump on the flight, and who's sitting next to me? Brian Maddox.
0: Not Brian Maddox.
4: No way!
3: Wow.
0: This is incredible. These are two back-to-back kind of radio-related ones as well.
7: Yeah, except I got myself a little tongue-tie. The first thing I said was, this is uncanny. I thought, well, that's not the right thing to say.
0: No, but it's a good line. Believe it or not. Well done. Zing. Stephen, thank you very much for your story.
7: Thanks, guys.
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0: 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Time for today's time waster. It is Toaster Movies. You asked for it. Toaster Movies.
1: Mm-hmm.
0: Step Rebels.
1: Silver Floss.
0: The Burnt Identity.
1: Gold.
0: Silence of the Jams.
1: Gold.
0: P.S. I Loaf You.
1: Silver.
0: Shaun of the Bread.
1: Silver Floss.
0: And the Butty Professor.
1: Gold.
0: All right.

0: as well.
1: Gold plus.
0: Good morning, Vietnam.
1: Silver.
0: Tip-top gun.
1: Silver plus.
0: The waffle of Wall Street.
1: Gold.
0: Men who stare at toast.
1: Silver.
0: Who are you going to call? Toastbusters, you got it.
1: Gold.
0: Beauty in the East.
1: Gold.
0: Not Wall-E, Christian. Waffle-y.
1: Silver.
0: 50 Shades of Brown.
1: Silver.
0: Yuck. My best friend's breading.
1: Silver plus.
0: Passion of the crust.
1: Gold.
0: Look who's forking. You have to approach that at speed. Any hesitation and it's a problem.
1: Gold.
0: Richard, that's very good. Doctor. Sourdough little.
1: Bronze.
0: Chitty chitty jam jam.
1: Bronze.
0: Spread pool.
1: Gold.
0: And Chajamji.
1: Chajamji's gold.
0: All right, who is the winner?
1: Look who's forking.
0: Yeah, Richard Goldsmith, you are the... Well done. Well done. You have to just hit that ramp at speed and commit and pray that the radio gods won't trip you up with a banana skin. That's the Christian O'Connell Show for today. 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
1: Forecast in for tonight and tomorrow for the Mallee, partly cloudy this evening and a cloudy day tomorrow. 18 for Mildura, Robinvale and Ayen 17. Partly cloudy this evening for Lower Western, areas of morning frost and north tomorrow, and a partly cloudy day. 18 for Wentworth, Broken Hill, Pooncarry 19. Partly cloudy this evening for the Riverland, and a partly cloudy day tomorrow, top of 19 for Renmark. 3-day forecast for St Rasia, Friday, sunny 20. Saturday, cloudy, high chance of afternoon, evening showers 17. And Sunday, cloudy, chance of showers and an afternoon thunderstorm 17. Overnight for St Rasia, a low of 3.
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1: Good evening. Welcome to the 80s at 8. Shane Bryan with you tonight. Our special guest is Peter Cox from Go West. We close our eyes, we never lose a game. Imagination never lets us take the blame. We'll find out all the details of his upcoming tour with Debbie Gibson. And we're also going to take a look at an album that celebrates its 40th anniversary tonight. Lionel Richie's Dancing on the Ceiling. That's all coming up. Let's kick it off with some Bananarama. This is I Heard a Rumour. You're on the 80s at 8.

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Both dirty, both mean. 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And I dreamed your dream for you, and now your dream is real.

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1: They didn't just make hits, they defined a decade. 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
0: Well, this week on the show, we're catching up with one of the great voices of 1980s pop. As one half of Go West, Peter Cox helped create a string of timeless hits, including We Close Our Eyes, Call Me, Don't Look Down, and the unforgettable King of Wishful Thinking. More than 40 years later, these songs remain staples of radio playlists and live shows around the world. Peter's heading back to Australia with Go West as part of the fantastic tour alongside Debbie Gibson, celebrating some of the biggest songs of the decade. Peter, welcome to the show. How are you?
2: Thank you very much. I'm good. I'm really looking forward to coming to Australia.
0: Now, welcome back to Australia when you finally get here. Despite Go West having huge hits throughout the 80s, it actually took you until, I think, 2003 to finally make it to Australia.
2: Yeah, we had been actually promotionally. We came to present something on the Countdown Awards. I'm thinking 1987,
0: yep,
2: maybe.
0: Yep.
2: But yes, to play live 2003, I think, on a Here and Now bill with Paul Young and Kim Wilde and some other 80s artists. That was the first time we got to play in Australia.
0: When your debut single exploded around the world, and it's amazing that the first song that you put out, We Close Our Eyes, just went bananas. Do you remember the first time you heard it on radio and realised that your life had changed at that point?
2: I do, and that's a good way of describing it. I had very little expectations of what the first single would do. As you said earlier, in 1984, five of us, the producer, the keyboard player, Richard, myself, and the recording engineer, were in a bunker in London, in a cheap studio, living the dream. We were finally making an album after years and years of imagining what that would be like. And I kind of thought, well, We Close Our Eyes will come out and we might get in the lower reaches of the UK charts. We'll do some gigs. Mm. We'll build a following. And as you say, top five out of the box, and we were off and running. Because we didn't have much money, the Go Westmobile, as we called it, was a very old yellow Fiat with the driver door tied on through the roof, sunroof, with a piece of rope. And we were riding along in that, and We Close Our Eyes came on the radio. And we pulled over, as I remember it, on a street where you were not legally allowed to do that. And we just sat there listening to the song coming out of the radio. And yeah, I mean, it was a moment. I'll never forget it. But at the time, it was you couldn't really believe it was happening.
0: Yeah. Really. Please tell me you went and bought yourself some top shelf bubbly at the time and just said, right, let's celebrate.
2: There was quite a lot of top shelf bubbly in 1985.
0: I bet there was. This is where it all began for Go West. We Close Our Eyes. We'll continue our chat with Peter Cox after this.

0: You're on the 80s at 8. Shane Bryan with you. That was Call Me by Go West. And we are chatting tonight with Peter Cox from Go West, our 80s artist spotlight.
1: After four decades, what still excites you about walking on stage as Go West?
2: I take my voice less for granted now.
1: Yeah.
2: So there's a whole ritual before the show. But I think I remember seeing Bruce Springsteen in an interview recently, and he was asked, you can't possibly still get nervous before you go on now after all the decades that you've been doing this. And he said he wouldn't describe it as nerves. He described it as nervous anticipation, anxious anticipation. I mean, anyway, I thought he put it very well because, you know, once I'm singing songs that I've sung many times before in front of a fantastic sounding band, in that moment, I'm in what you might call my happy place. But I want it to be good. I want it to be, I take the responsibility of the fact that people have paid money and traveled and gone to all that trouble to come and see the band. And I take that very seriously. So I want it to be good. I don't want to be the worst thing on the stage. I want voice to cooperate because voices are unpredictable things.
1: Yeah.
2: And all of that adds up to, as I say, nervous anticipation. Yeah. I look forward to playing the songs. I always look forward to getting out in front of a crowd. And all Australian audiences, in my experience, have been very kind to us.
1: Yeah, fantastic. Look, Peter, it's been an absolute pleasure. Thank you for joining me on the show. Enjoy the travel around Australia.
2: Thanks so much, Shane. Really looking forward to it. Thanks for having me.
1: Peter Cox, Go West. Thank you.
0: And don't forget, if you want to head along to see Go West for the 40th anniversary Australian tour, it kicks off in Perth, Astor Theatre, August 25th, heads to Sydney's Enmore Theatre, Melbourne's Palais Theatre, Adelaide's The Gov, Hobart's Odeon Theatre and Brisbane's Fortitude Music Hall on September 4th. A couple of big weeks there. Joining Peter Cox and the band, of course, is Debbie Gibson. It's one of the biggest 80s double bills of the year. Tickets are on sale now through Ticketek and Destroy All Lines. Coming up shortly, REM, the one that I love on the 80s at 8.
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8: 1989. I had my HQ. In excess were everywhere. The Hawks won the grand final by one goal, and Hog's Breath Cafe were born. Right here in Australia, the haircuts had changed, but Hog's Breath Cafe's iconic 18-hour slow-cooked prime rib, curly fries and atmosphere unlike anywhere else remain. The home of Hogspitality, an Aussie icon since 89, Hog's Breath Cafe.
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cheers to those moments in music you just have to crank up. So tonight I'm gonna party like it's 1999. 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

0: You're on the 80s at 8. Shane Bryan with you. That was INXS, new sensation. 1988 that was. And we're going to go back a couple of years now to take a look at a celebration of an album that was released on this day in 1986.
1: Mullets were flying, synths were soaring, and 1986 gave us the soundtrack to a generation. And 40 years later, it still sounds just as big. Time to go back to 86.
0: We're winding the clock back and celebrating the album that Lionel Richie released on this day in 1986. He was sitting at the absolute peak of his career. He'd already racked up massive hits like Hello and All Night Long and Say You, Say Me, won an Oscar for that one. He also helped write We Are the World. Then on this day in 1986, he released his third solo album, Dancing on the Ceiling. The album went all the way to number one in America, number two in Australia. Millions of copies were sold, and it became the final chapter in an incredible run that made Richie one of the biggest stars of the entire decade.

0: The album was a who's who of musicians: Eric Clapton, Steve Lukather from Toto, Sheila E., Randy Jackson, Nathan East. It also delivered his big hits like Love Will Conquer All, Ballerina Girl, and Dancing on the Ceiling. It was the title track, of course, that everybody remembered. The groundbreaking video showed Lionel dancing across walls and ceilings. Now, it was a rotating room. Didn't have digital back then. They managed to create this room and keep the camera static so that it looked like he was walking up the wall and dancing on the ceiling. He created one of MTV's most iconic visual moments of the 80s, and it helped propel that song and the album onto the top of the charts. After touring the album, Richie stepped away from recording for almost 10 years, making Dancing on the Ceiling the last album from the most successful period of his career. 40 years on, it still stands as one of the defining pop albums from 1986. After the break, Elton John and Nikita.
1: Oh, Nikita, you will never know anything about my home.
0: That's next on the 80s at 8.
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0: five big singles, an incredible album, and we'll take a look at how it all came about for Paul Kelly. That's tomorrow night on the 80s at 8. We'll catch you then. Thanks for keeping me company.
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11: Forecast in for tonight and tomorrow for the Mallee. Partly cloudy this evening and a cloudy day tomorrow. 18 for Mildura, Robinvale and Oyen 17. Partly cloudy this evening for Lower Western. Areas of morning frost and north tomorrow and a partly cloudy day. 18 for Wentworth, Broken Hill, Pooncarry 19. Partly cloudy this evening for the Riverland and a partly cloudy day tomorrow. Top of 19 for Renmark. 3-day forecast for Sunraysia. Friday, sunny 20. Saturday, cloudy, high chance of afternoon, evening showers, 17. And Sunday, cloudy, chance of showers and an afternoon thunderstorm, 17. Overnight for Serasia, a low of 3.
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6: Forecast in for tonight and tomorrow for the Mallee, partly cloudy this evening and a cloudy day tomorrow. 18 for Mildura, Robinvale NA in 17. Partly cloudy this evening for the Lower Western, areas of morning frost and north tomorrow, and a partly cloudy day. 18 for Wentworth, Broken Hill, Pooncarry 19. Partly cloudy this evening for the Riverland, and a partly cloudy day tomorrow, top of 19 for Renmark. 3-day forecast for Sunraysia, Friday, sunny 20, Saturday, cloudy, high chance of afternoon, evening showers, 17, and Sunday, cloudy, chance of showers and an afternoon thunderstorm, 17. Overnight for Sunraysia, a low of 3.
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4: 1989. I had my HQ. In excess were everywhere. The Hawks won the grand final by one goal, and Hog's Breath Cafe were born. Right here in Australia, the haircuts had changed, but Hog's Breath Cafe's iconic 18-hour slow-cooked prime rib, curly fries, and atmosphere unlike anywhere else remain. The home of Hogspitality, an Aussie icon since 89, Hog's Breath Cafe.
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8: Forecast in for tonight and tomorrow for the Mallee. Partly cloudy this evening and a cloudy day tomorrow. 18 for Mildura, Robinvale NA in 17. Partly cloudy this evening for Lower Western. Areas of morning frost and north tomorrow and a partly cloudy day. 18 for Wentworth, Broken Hill, Pooncarry 19. Partly cloudy this evening for the Riverland and a partly cloudy day tomorrow. Top of 19 for Renmark. 3-day forecast for St Rosia, Friday, sunny 20, Saturday, cloudy, high chance of afternoon, evening showers, 17, and Sunday, cloudy, chance of showers and an afternoon thunderstorm, 17. Overnight for St Rosia, a low of 3.
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6: For the Mallee and Low Eastern District today, a mostly sunny day, 18. Tomorrow, sunny, 21. And Saturday, a late shower, 19. Overnight for Sunraysia, a low of 3.
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1: Good morning.
0: Good morning, Pats.
2: Morning, everyone.
0: Now, it is Wednesday morning. It's the middle of the week. Something we do on a Wednesday is we ask you about your week so far. Three-word Wednesday. Patsy, what's it for you?
2: Dog ate glasses.
0: Wowee. It's a classic, Patsy. It's a dog
2: it's
0: eating
2: chapter.
0: Story and the glasses being lost.
2: Of my glasses. I don't know what's
0: I've got a list here. We just need to let, because we've obviously got a lot of people coming new to the show.
2: Mm.
0: Pat's dog is a small horse.
2: He is like a pony. He's
0: like a grown-up alpaca.
2: He is a bit.
0: It's, what's the brand?
2: He's a brand. He's
0: everything
2: a
0: these days a brand, guys.
2: He's an Italian sheepdog. If you've seen the Oddball movie,
0: an Italian sheepdog, and they're renowned for those sheepdogs, are the Italians?
2: In the Pyrenees Mountains, that's where his ancestors are.
0: Oh, now it makes sense why he's such a big, old, hearty dog.
2: Yes, he looks like the Bundy Bear.
1: Yes, he
2: does.
1: Yes,
2: we've been out walking him and people have accused him of looking like the Bundy Bear, and that's fair because he does. He's a beautiful boy, but I don't know what's got into him. So he's 8 years of age. He's well out of that puppy stage where they chew every single thing. But the last week he's got into a few things and the glasses
0: not
2: yesterday.
0: Not the Tom Fords.
2: The Tom Fords.
0: Are you kidding me?
2: Ray, my optometrist Ray will be listening
0: producers,
2: to this.
0: Producers, can you wake up Tom Ford right now in LA? He needs to get back in that workshop he's got out the back by the pool house and make a new pair for Patsy.
2: I think I'm single-handedly propping up his business, Tom Ford. Why do they always, with puppy dogs, when they destroy something, it's never like the cheap glasses.
0: Yeah.
2: It's always, they've got a taste for good taste.
0: That's so true. I remember once dropping off our shepherd dog, German shepherd dog, when she was only about a year at a dog sitter. So you pay them, you drop the dog off, and so, you know, they look after the dog and they walk them twice a day. So it's a great deal. Came back to pick the dog up and she'd eaten the guy's, not eaten them, but really destroyed his work shoes.
2: Oh.
0: And so I offered to buy him a new pair, thinking he said, no, he'd take the money. I had to pay $200 for a new pair of shoes.
2: Oh, wow.
0: And I looked at those shoes. They were not $200 shoes. These were not Tom Ford's.
1: It's a Dunlop Volleys.
0: Green flash.
2: Oh.
0: Scholars.
2: I woke up from my nap yesterday, and these glasses, they weren't sort of on the floor anywhere that he could, well, he can access because he's so tall, but they were just sitting on my bedside table. I'd taken them off to have a nap.
0: Yeah, but it's dog sort of dog head level, isn't it? They think that's like a walk-up buffet.
2: Yeah, just help myself. And I thought, that's weird. But that's not unusual for me to lose a pair of glasses. Anyway, I went out the backyard to hang washing out and I thought, what's that on the grass? Oh, it is the Tom Fords! And all the lenses were smashed!
0: She's now expecting it with all the hyperbole. I've got a list here. I said to the producers, can we get a list of what Patsy's dog's eaten? So obviously the most recent one's the Tom Ford glasses.
2: Yeah.
0: The arms of an outdoor recliner.
2: Chris's outdoor recliner at the weekend.
0: Your daughter Audrey's school bag. Six outdoor chair cushions, barbecue wheels, barbecue knobs, barbecue hoses, outdoor heater guards, solar garden lights.
2: Yeah.
0: Half a rock melon / cantaloupe. that well-known hybrid, you know. Watermelon, lamb chops calling for dinner, and a possum.
1: A possum?
2: Oh, yeah. Oh, no,
0: and then there's a couple of you missed off, team. There's Harold Holt and some foreigners.
2: And a partridge in a pear tree.
0: Yeah.
2: Yeah, I don't know what is... We went out the other day, like, you know, everyone's working from home now. And my husband's sort of in and out, but he is home
0: not
2: alone.
0: This

0: He called Dad to serious Dad.
1: Yeah, he did, didn't he? He showed us a different side. He said, no more working from home. I can't make you, but get your ass to work.
2: Or else. No, so he had a day the other day where he was in the office for like a 10-hour day.
1: It was just now. Presley, I was all zoned out.
2: No, this is the love
1: Let's
2: God,
1: let's play a song because
2: no,
1: it sounds like
2: story.
1: It's a really exciting bit to come back to. It's a hot tease part two. Fingers crossed she just forgets so we can all move on.
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0: Christian O'Connell's show, later on the Swallow Show. We're looking for more of your questions for our alternative census. We're going to be doing next Tuesday morning on the show, the morning of the census. I saw one that came in yesterday afternoon from a listener called Sharon. I misread half of it. It said, Christian, how many of your listeners have crossed over? And I read no more. I think it's a bit of a grim question. Who are we asking? Their relatives?
1: John Edwards in.
0: Have you lost someone that used to listen to the Christian O'Connell show? There is, they crossed over from another station. I just heard crossed over. I was like, what?
1: Ghost census.
0: Who's a guy who had
1: John Edwards.
0: John Edwards,
1: yes,
0: isn't it?
1: Yeah.
0: There it is. Big thing is about crossing over.
1: Yes. Crossing over with John Edwards, I think, was his show.
0: That's it. Yeah, it was huge. Absolutely big show. No, have crossed over.

0: over. The radio phrase is crossed over from the other side.
1: Right.
0: Mm. I guess that's how maybe radio bosses regard to losing listeners. What happened to Pete? He crossed over.
2: We've lost him. He's
0: crossed over, unfortunately. John Edwards is going to try and persuade him to come back to becoming a P2. Rio, what is your three-word week so far?
1: I reckon there's two types of people in this world, and I think I know where all three of us fall. Mm. If reception is unattended, there are those that ring the bell, and there are those, like me, that are too cowardly to ring the bell. What are you, Patsy?
3: What do you mean, ring the bell?
1: Like, ring the little bell at the desk.
0: You know, for attention. When
3: oh,
0: it's on
3: I'm
0: not
3: a ringer all the way.
0: It's not complicated. The census hasn't started early, mate.
3: What do you mean, bell? I will bang that damn thing right through the desk.
0: My wife would. I won't. Yeah, I'd wait a day.
3: That's what it's there for.
1: I'm so scared to press it.
0: Yeah, I would never do that.
3: Really?
1: It's like I will get shivers just like hovering over it because that loud ding, it's so
0: What I would do is do, I might do this move. I'll go and sit down and do this.
3: Oh, no. That's even worse.
0: It's not. It is. It's like, I think car horns should have, you've obviously got the big old bear. You should have a milder one. Where it's like, excuse me.
1: If they just haven't taken off from the lights.
0: Yeah, yes. You give them a couple of seconds grace. Any longer than get the big old bear.
3: Just makes it awkward when you do that, though.
0: No, because it could be, I could be getting over a spicy cough. Sorry, got the old coughs back. They didn't wake you up from your lunch break, did I?
1: I was at the physio yesterday. I still haven't rehabbed my rolled ankle from about 2 months ago. And I sat there. There was no one at reception. I sat there, no joke, for 20 minutes.
0: Whoa, so hang on a minute. So to understand the context, you're on time for an appointment.
1: Yes, my time is...
0: Oh, no, you ring the bell.
1: No, really?
0: Yes.
1: No, I still would not do it.
0: No, it's your... But they charge you. That's you're going to get less time. They could have a client coming in after you. You only get half an hour.
1: No, surely not. I still got a full session eventually when I... Well, I didn't end up ringing the bell, actually. There was a woman who came in who was probably the patient after me. Yeah. She walked in, went straight to counter, rung the bell without even hesitating. I couldn't believe how brave she was.
0: My wife would be exactly the same.
1: Right.
0: And Pat's probably would as well. Yeah, that's that actually is a proper grown-up way to behave.
3: Well, that's what it's there for, so use it.
1: But it's scary. Don't you think you're like, you're like annoying them or like you're like, come here.
0: It depends how you, a repeated ding, ding, ding, ding is rude.
3: Oh, that is.
0: A mild little light.
3: There's protocol.
1: Yes. It's a very gentle touch though, because they're very sensitive those to be able to actually do it.
0: And also, it's there for a reason, as Pat said.
1: Yeah, but...
0: It obviously means it's unmanned when they're treating patients.
1: Yeah, I know, but the thought of it actually just makes my blood run cold. I don't think I
0: can... And also, I'm guessing if I'm getting a treatment then, I hear some fall out there ringing a bell, it's stressful.
1: Yes, yeah, exactly. But I think maybe it's a gender thing as well. Do you think it's like a man-woman thing? Like, I'm too scared to do it, but I think women are better at standing up for themselves and, like, asserting themselves, whereas men, I think in those situations, are mostly cowards.
0: I agree. Mm. I shouldn't agree. I was just trying to... I don't know if men listen to this going, Christian, stand up for us, God damn it. I'd be lying. I'd be absolutely lying. And I live in a house with three women, and so I see how even my 19 and 22-year-old daughters, they'd ring the damn bell.
1: They'd ring the bell, yeah.
0: The amount of times where they've gone, why don't... You know, we went out to dinner, and I don't like my food, and they go, why don't you say something? Oh, it's okay.
1: No, I would never
3: Chris
1: say something.
3: Like, no
0: never
3: way,
0: say something.
3: No just way, sit there no and way. Sulk. It's like, you need to say, look, I'm sorry, but it's cold. Just
0: sit there and sulk. Eat the crap food.
3: No!
0: Sometimes it's actually, I've hardly eaten any of it, and they go, they actually go, is everything okay? With the food, anything? And I'm like, no, I'm suddenly not hungry.
1: If they brought the wrong thing, I probably wouldn't give it back,
0: No, I would not. No. If they brought me the wrong drink, I'm kicking off. The table is getting tipped over. All right, what is your three-word Wednesday? How is your week going so far? Tell us about it in three words.
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0: Christian O'Connell Show. Christian, this is from my listener Shane in Sydney. Today's my Friday. It's the last day of the week. I'm knocking off later on this afternoon, off to Hobart for a very long weekend with my best mate, also called Shane.
1: Oh, the Shanes.
0: Wow, the two double troubles. The Shanes. My three-word week so far is access all areas. On the way in this morning, an Uber driver picked me up. He's picked me up a couple of times. He works in ATC, Air Traffic Control. Oh. And whenever I chat, this is a very interesting job. We know nothing about what goes on in those rooms. Anyway, I'm asking him so many questions about how it works, how big's the team, and how do you divide it all up? And he was talking about the different sectors in the country. I was also asking about what's the busiest airspace. It's obviously between the corridor, between Melbourne and Sydney, and all this stuff. It's just interesting because we know nothing about it. And he said, hey, listen, you seem really interested. Do you want to come round? Do you want to come and have a look? I would love that.
1: That's awesome.
0: I'm thinking about doing a thing on the show, kind of like Play School for Grown-Ups, where it's like Access All Areas or Australia's Hidden Rooms.
1: Yes.
0: He said, normally we're not allowed to bring people in, but, you know, I'm pretty sure you could come in.
1: You're like the kid that gets into the cockpit on the Jetstar.
0: I'd love to go in those rooms to see the big monitors and what goes on there. It's Play School for Grown-Ups.
1: Yeah, adults don't.
0: When you want to come and see what goes on in an air traffic control room.
1: What does this button do? What does
0: What does that button do? No, just a not. No, you're not touching any buttons. But high up there, what are they doing?
1: Yeah, I'm really curious, actually.
0: Yes.
1: Please do it.
0: So, look, I've got the air traffic controller, and then I remember that last year, I don't know why they came to email me. Were we talking about brain surgery? But anyway, I get an email from a brain surgeon saying, you seem interested. Do you want to come around and watch one? Well, not come around. It doesn't do it at home. But come over to the surgery. I'd love... Wouldn't you want to watch a brain surgery?
1: Oh, it's pretty intense watching someone's head get
0: opened up.
1: Open.
0: Yeah. Yeah, but how fascinating.
1: Would you get to go in the actual operating theatre?
0: I thought you were going to say go in the head. Hey, Christian, why don't you just do this bit here? No. Oh, my God. No. No, I presume so.
1: Wow, please do this. I would love it.
0: So I just need more invites to Australia's hidden rooms because that's what this really is. Australia will have loads of these hidden rooms. You know, there's one I'd love to get to at like the MCG. Where's the room where they press the...
1: Oh, the siren?
0: Yes.
2: Yeah.
1: I know that there is a big red button. I've seen a photo
0: of it.
1: There'd
0: have to be, but where is that?
1: Yeah, I'm not sure. I'd like to go into the... where they do like the VAR, the video review at the MCG.
0: I would, and break them all. Because it doesn't work. It's useless.
1: Yeah, I want to see what sort of cameras they use.
0: Smash it with hammers is what I'd like to do. So listen, if you work in what you think is one of Australia's hidden rooms, wherever you are in the country, can I come round and do like a play school for grown-ups?
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0: Sean O'Connell Show. Extra time on the Time Waster. Up for grabs, the future is here. Ooh. Of toasters, the Breville Smart Toaster, all thanks to Harvey Norman. All right, pet celebrities, no politics. What a time to be alive, hey? All right, pet celebrities, per Mix-a-Lot.
1: Ooh, gold.
0: Well done, Tracy. Samuel L. Quackson.
1: Gold.
0: That's from Joe. Notorious P.I.G.
1: Silver.
0: Simon Growl.
1: Gold.
0: By the way, what's happened to that fella's face?
2: What
0: has happened?
3: I thought it was AI.
0: You got all that money. Oh. All that money. Who did that? Why hasn't he been on a British version of A Current Affair? Give us the names. That is really unfair. Yeah.
1: What was that show?
0: Go back and complain.
1: Watched.
0: Yes. Oh, yes. Christian, what? Not the politician, Bob Catter. Easy, we're not getting political. Bob Pussycatter.
1: Ooh, political. Silver.
0: Spaniel Day-Lewis.
3: Oh, that's gold.
0: That's very good. Jennifer, well done. Spaniel Day-Lewis. These, 1, 2, 3, 4, all come from Lisa.
1: Okay.
0: Catrick Swayze, Fiance, Meowly Cyrus, and Taylor Swift.
1: Wow. Silver, gold, gold, silver plus.
0: Well done from him in the sequence. Barn Owlaby Joyce.
1: Barn Owlaby Joyce is brilliant. Yes. Gold plus.
0: One on Kylie Smith. Piers Morgan.
1: Silver.
0: Ponies and I.
1: Gold.
0: Janet, that's very good. Sarah Jessica Parker.
1: Silver plus.
0: Drew Canary.
1: Silver. Drew Canary. I haven't heard of Drew Canary.
0: That's what I was to say.
3: Ages,
0: on TV in the late 90s.
1: Yeah. With that
0: huge show. Yeah, he had his own sitcom as well. It's very funny. Pen Gwen Stefani.
1: Silver plus.
0: Rat Benatar.
1: Silver.
0: Sophie Monkey.
1: Gold.
0: Adam. Sophie Monkey's great. Heath Badger.
1: Silver plus.
0: And Macaulay Culkin.
1: Very clever. Gold.
0: Well done, Ian. Okay, who is winning the future of toasters?
1: Barn Owlaby Joyce.
0: Carl Smith, you're today's winner.
4: I'm tired,
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5: For the Mallee and Low Eastern District today, a mostly sunny day, 18. Tomorrow, sunny, 21. And Saturday, a late shower, 19. Overnight for St. Rasia, a low of 3.
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0: Christian O'Connell Show. I've just seen the contender for one of the most Australian news headlines of the year. Clash of the footy fans and the faithful. The Pope is a wise and powerful man. He's a great Pope, this new one as well. But he doesn't know NRL. He's made a big mistake, or someone at the Vatican doesn't realise that you don't plan a papal visit when the NRL grand final is on. Is he performing at it?
1: Yeah, half time entertainment.
0: Wow, that's big.
1: Or maybe he was running out as a prop.
0: AFL would be, oh my God, they've done it again. They get a bigger act than us. They don't get any bigger than the Pope.
1: First Vegas week.
0: He's doing a Q&A. How can we cope?
2: He could present the cup, couldn't he?
0: Yes, he could, actually.
2: Can you imagine it?
0: Or can he come out and do first bounce? You know, toss the coin. That is incredible. I forgot the Pope is coming to Australia.
1: Huge.
0: Is he blessing the ball in the match ball?
1: I hope so.
0: The umps. This is incredible that the Pope is coming here when it's the NRL grand final. He's obviously, wherever he's going, he's going, where are they?
1: He's looking for lost souls, maybe, and he's found the right place with the NRL. There's some people that could do with a bit of God in their life.
0: All right, so next Tuesday, it is the census. Every time we talk about the census, I get messages from people who've already done it. Mm. I don't know what this neediness is where you can't actually, the excitement of actually doing it next Tuesday. However, the fine is up to $3,640.
2: Ooh, wow.
1: That's a lot.
0: But why is it $3,640? So it's not like $3,650 or even $3,800 or even just $4,000. It's a very precise amount. Why?
1: Don't ever try to start having reason to Australian bureaucracy.
0: You're right.
1: And red
0: have
1: tape.
0: I learned nothing in the last 8 years? The Pope is coming here during the NRL grand final. Apparently, that's the news story. Not that the Pope is coming here. Someone's like, wait, and it's the NRL grand final?
1: Is he gonna get
0: rookie
1: one?
0: Mistake. Does he? Would he want tickets?
2: No.
0: All right, so we're going to be having our own alternative census next Tuesday morning, the morning of the Australian census. And we're going to ask 7 questions. One every half an hour. And I really hope everyone gets involved in this, because actually I think it's a joy of us all answering the questions at the same time. Mm. And then the morning after, we will reveal your results, what the nation said. And we're at a unique advantage where actually this is a national breakfast show. So we're going all over the country. You can, your question will be asked to the nation. So it's a great chance to actually ask whatever kind of question you want to Australians who are all going to be listening and answering it. We get a snapshot in the morning in a very different way.

0: Yeah.
1: I'm looking down at ones that came through yesterday. Just to remind you, Rio, they were, here we go. What's the weirdest thing in your freezer? What's your least favourite chore? And the number one question you want us to ask the nation is toilet paper holder over under. I actually do want to know that.
2: Yeah, I want to know.
1: I want to know what the pie chart is. What is it overwhelmingly? Which way is it? I really hope it's over.
2: It's over. Surely. If I see an under one, I'll always make the effort to flip it over.
1: I always think, you know, when you go and use the public toilets, they're always over.
2: Yes, they are, actually. Yeah.
1: I don't know whether it's the law.
2: Government policy.
1: I think it might be a government or federal. It's a federal thing. There might be a policy about this. But it's always over. It's never under, is it?
2: No, you're right.
1: And I'd love to speak to people who work in hospitality and say, high-end hotels, it's always over.
0: Always over.
1: And they do it sometimes. But there's like that V.
0: Yes.
1: How do they the V that? Line.
0: Yes.
1: Like a panty line or something like that. What is that? Toilet line. What is that? That V. Pleasing. Sometimes they have like a crest on there.
0: Yeah, like a stamp.
1: Oh, I'd love to get one of those. Can you get that off Etsy? Can I sell my toilet paper? That would be so English, wouldn't it, if you came around right? My God, he's got his own crest on his loo roll.
0: I'm flat out getting the family to replace the loo roll, let alone, you know, folding it.
1: Oh, they always fall to me. Some new questions. The Chuckle Sisters have got a question. Chuckle Sisters, you've got a new one to ask the nation.
3: I have a couple. Oh. Okay, the first one.
1: She lied. She pointed at me and Tina, but I forgot that spotlight only falls one way.
3: The last time you went to the dentist.
1: Well, I tell you now, we won't be asking anyone that. It's so boring. We've got this. I want to know more about their least favourite chore or a weird thing in their freezer. Oh, what? Oh, it was March the 9th. Oh, how interesting. Right. Tune in tomorrow to hear more revelations.
3: No, it was
1: old
3: like,
1: mate is back and he's charging $99. We need to level up or we're going to lose every single listener who want to hand over $99 to hear an angry man swear even more and be even cruder. Take my money.
3: Okay, what about this?
1: That's the dullest question we've had in the last two shows.
2: That's crazy.
1: And listeners, remember, this is the senior producer on the show.
3: How many condiments do you have in your home?
1: I thought you said condoms. That's actually more interesting. How many condoms?
3: How many
1: condoms? Again, all you're going to get is a number. There's nothing interesting 16. About that.
3: I feel like I have like 40.
0: Wow.
3: A lot of condiments.
1: And again, what do we do with that?
2: That's not great.
1: I tell you what, you're going to do your own alternative Caitlin one on your own Instagram page. When did you last go to the dentist? Who cares?
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0: Coke. Christian O'Connell's show. We're looking for your alternative census questions. We're going to be doing our own alternative census next Tuesday morning, the morning of the Australian census. Seven questions compiled by all of us. Oh, Patricia Kaden must have sent this one through. Samsung or Apple, what do you use? Oh, we're asking Australia. Hello? Oh, can you wake up again, Australia? We haven't got the dentist one yet. That'll bring you out of a slumber.
1: Maybe she misheard. Maybe she's hearing dentist instead of census.
2: Let's check.
1: He's not replying.
3: I stand by being a fantastic question. Imagine if someone said, I haven't been to the dentist for 10 years. That's crazy.
0: It's not crazy, is it? That's not crazy.
3: That
0: that's just
3: crazy.
0: Revolting.
3: What do you mean?
0: That's just manky.
1: That's coming from an Englishman.
0: Oh, hang on a minute. Samsung or Apple? Which operating system do you prefer? Tech Talk. Andrew wants to ask parking, forward or reverse?
1: Yeah. Situation
0: forward,
1: dependent.
0: Forward. Christian, do you put butter on a peanut butter sandwich?
4: Oh, that's a great one.
0: Charles, brilliant. That is a great one.
4: Yes.
0: It's a really good question.
4: Yes.
0: I was having some peanut butter on toast the other day, and I was thinking, does everyone put the butter on first, or they will rely on the already contained peanut butter? They're doubling up on butter.
1: I do double up on butter, but I
0: do as well.
1: You shouldn't.
0: Otherwise, it's too dry. It has the same consistency. You know when you go to the doctors and they... What's that horrible wooden thing they put on your tongue?
4: Oh, God, that's awful.
2: Oh, yes.
0: What is that thing?
4: Dry reach every
0: time. Why is it all your moisture goes immediately onto that? How powerful is that manky-ass wooden stick they have there in that jar? Yeah, what is it, Caitlin? Hands up.
3: It's a strong area. Look at all the fun chat we're having around dentists.
0: Christian, about the census. I've tried filling it out. I'm confused. It says how many people you've got in your house. I put down one for myself. It doesn't allow me to move on because it thinks there's only one person there. You have to put down zero. But there's not zero. I'm here.
4: That's crazy.
0: Yeah. Surely that's not. Is that right, Jenny? Christian, the toilet paper in hotels, how can I get that folded in? It's made from the tap and a tiny bit of water. Anyone can do it.
4: Mm.
0: Christian, why don't we ask the nation their favourite holiday destination? I can answer it for you. Bali.
1: Yes. Yeah, 98%.
0: That's where Australians love to go. Where do you go in Australia? Don't go to Bali. Bali would be the number one thing that would come back. I guarantee it. Christian, let's create a Venn diagram of people who hang their toilet paper backwards versus people who never finish year 10. That's from Ryan. Michael wants to ask, are you a folder or a scruncher?
1: No, we don't. It's too graphic.
0: It's too graphic. We really don't need to go at the backside of Australia. Christian, I'd like to ask Australian, are you a breast person or leg person? Okay. And Shannon is talking about chicken.
1: Oh, okay. Leg. I do.
0: You?
1: Oh, yeah.
0: No,
1: breast.
0: The breast.
1: Are you
0: the breast.
1: Oh, boring.
0: No, it's not boring. You so much from
1: dry.
0: It. You can make
1: you
0: tenders from it. You can fry it.
1: Yeah.
0: Oh,
1: the thighs, the much more juicy, fattier part.
0: No, it's all fatty. Oh, man. They look manky.
1: White texture.
0: Oh, no. Did you just play the white people?
1: Yes.
0: What?
1: White people love the breast. Ethnic. Love the thighs
0: this
1: and the
0: true.
1: Leg. It's true.
0: Again, then we have to ask the nation.
1: Wow.
0: Christian, pineapple on pizza.
4: No, definitely.
0: Yes.
1: Yeah, I don't mind it.
0: Yeah. How many loads of washing do you do? Oh, no. Stop messing your ones.
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0: Christian O'Connell Show. Thank you very much for all your alternative census questions coming in for next Tuesday's show. We're going to have 7 questions. We're going to ask you one every half an hour. We want everyone to answer at the same time. What would you love to ask the nation? Christian, what do you and the team think is the greatest decade ever? I think people would always answer that the one they were a teenager in.
1: Yeah.
0: I think it's always that.
1: But I think I would have loved to have grown up in the 80s. I think that would have been the most.
0: It's a fantastic decade. And also, Had, I'll tell you one thing I would say for the 80s is a real spread of music varieties. Right? So you could have some like Duran Duran. You could also have The Cure. So you had really great indie stuff and then really big mega bands as well. You could have like the real sort of classic pop of like George Michael and Wham, Spandau Ballet, and then you could have some really great indie stuff. And so I think there was more variety in the 80s than any other decade.
1: And the concerts looked incredible. No phones.
0: Oh, the best. Yeah. Just the best.
2: In the moment.
0: Yeah. Yeah. And because actually when you did go and see a concert, it was like you couldn't believe you're in the same room and space as someone famous.
1: Yeah.
0: These days we see too much of the celebrities, right? They're everywhere doing the promo rounds and interviews and stuff like that. They're on Instagram, they're on Graham Norton, they're on Jimmy Fallon, they're everywhere. You see interviews, you know too much about them.
1: Yeah.
0: And so then you didn't know anything about them. So they were like this, they existed in this kind of fantasy world. Then if you were ever lucky enough to actually queue up and get tickets, no credit card bookings or trying to log on to a website without that, you couldn't believe you're in the same space. The first time I saw a band, it happened to be in Excess in London. I couldn't believe the whole thing. I was like, wow, he's actually real.
1: He's there. Yeah.
0: There he is. Yeah. That's the band. It was so, it was more exciting because you had, it wasn't sort of, they were like a rare breed.
1: Also
0: you had so much delayed gratification. You had to wait and queue up to get like albums or vinyl, you know, when they were counting down. You'd queue up, and when your band's favorite album came out, you would queue because they would run out of stock.
1: Oh, right.
0: Yeah. Nowadays, nothing runs out. It's all stream it whenever you want. And so it meant it was more special. So when you got it home, it was like, I'm so lucky to have this album and to put it on.
1: Yeah.
0: Christian, I'm really enjoying the show. I want to give you a little bit of trivia about toilet paper and how it should be hanged. Thank you. Toilet paper should always be over according to the original 1891 patent blueprints. Hanging the toilet paper over is also to prevent the spread of germs and bacteria. No wall contact. When the paper hangs over the front, it drops away from the wall, prevents contamination. In the under position, the loose sheets press flat against the bathroom wall or cabinet. When you reach to grab a sheet, your knuckles or fingers are forced to brush against those surfaces, transferring germs and bacteria to and from the wall.
1: Wow.
0: Britt, this is all one text message. There's no spelling in it. That is incredible. Christian, here's one for the alternative census. Do you put milk in first in a hot beverage? In coffee, milk goes in. For tea, I put it in last. Jeffrey, I agree with your the Jeffrey system.
2: Yeah.
1: Wait, did he say cold milk in if he's making instant coffee?
0: Yes.
2: Yeah, you can't put it in first. It goes all curdly.
0: Jeffrey here, in coffee, I put milk in first.
2: Wow.
0: Yeah.
1: I've never heard of such a thing.
0: Well, that's the Jeff way.
1: Wow.
0: Yeah, that's how Jeff writes. That's how he likes to ride his life. Christian, this is probably not what you're after with the, we're certainly looking for any sensei questions for Japanese. That's a week after, by the way, is asking you Japanese karate instructors sensei questions. Us!
1: When was the last time you went to the dentist?
0: Yes, yeah. When was the last time you went to the dojo? When was the last time you front kicked anyone? But hopefully you can help my curiosity. If who in your household is in charge of the remote?
2: That's a great one.
1: Oh.
2: It's obvious too, I reckon.
1: Is it you?
2: No.
0: No.
2: God, no.
0: It's the only thing I'm in charge of. It is the only thing I'm in charge of. I feel complete when I handle that remote. I feel complete.
2: Yeah.
0: You complete me, little remote. Christian, do you eat the skin off a Woolies roast chook?
2: Absolutely.
0: No, because I'm not Hannibal Lecter.
1: What? No, I would.
0: No, next stop is human skin.
1: I would just eat a whole bag of chicken skin if I could.
0: Yeah, and the bag, probably, you savages. Christian, do you put your tomato sauce in the fridge or the pantry?
2: Good one.
0: Fridge. I don't know why we think it's very fragile and needs to be fridge protection.
1: Yeah, but it's
0: so I think it's the king of the pantry. It like lords up over the others at night time. I am tomato sauce. Christian, I got a question to ask Australia. Do you like chocolate melted or room temperature? Anton.
1: Melted or room temperature?
2: Oh, now we had this with the fridge.
0: Yeah, we did last week in Tim Towns, didn't we? Christian, what about this question? What animal do you identify with? Gavin, I love it.
2: Oh,
1: Ooh.
0: I would say a hawk. No, a panther for me.
3: Yeah,
0: panther.
1: They call you the panther of radio.
0: They do. Thank you. Thank you. Can you start spreading that rumor? Justin's got a really great question here. I just want you to take a moment. I know you're busy right now. I just want you to take a moment and really let this one in. It's a beautifully worded sensor question, as an alarm sensor, first of all. Is there more men than women in world?
1: Oh, it's like a haiku poem.
0: Yeah.
1: Mm.
0: Is there more men than women in world?
2: No, I think there's more women, isn't there?
1: Yeah, because the women are complaining about a man drought.
0: What?
1: There's a man drought.
0: What do you mean?
1: Mm. Not enough good men, not enough men in the world, so it's hard for women to date. There's more women than men.
0: How do we know this?
1: Anecdotally,
0: how do you get the stats to know there's a man drought?
1: Well, that's why we need to ask. Is
0: man
1: more
0: drought
1: women
0: feels
1: than
0: like one of Patsy's like sort of fantasy headlines. Good morning, it's 8 o'clock. Man drought. What do you mean there's a man drought? Like not enough?
1: Yeah, in the dating pool, there's more women than men, so it's
0: is
1: hard
0: there
1: for women to.
0: What? So
1: find
0: there's
1: a man
0: less men being born?
1: I guess so. Yeah, but great time to be a man.
2: Saying that more.
0: Oh,
2: males
0: listen to old Nana. You're going to Google? Wait, are you from 2009?
2: Apparently, more boys are born than girls.
1: Okay.
2: According to this.
1: Well, we'll have to look into the man drought in the song, I guess.
0: Well, no, this is what we're going to ask the nation next week. Man drought. True or false?
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0: Christian O'Connell Show. With great power must come great responsibility. Please, we're offering you the chance to ask a question to the nation. Christian, what about people who are on top or bottom? I think they mean the loo roll. I hope, David, you mean that. Christian, what about asking the nation, what is your best and worst concert you've ever been to? Best and worst. Team.
1: My worst was just then, John Mellencamp. It was very uninspiring.
2: Is this the one where he did the medley?
1: He did a medley of his best songs, just the choruses, which really was, and he was 3 hours late.
0: That's shocking. That is just shocking.
1: And he was just in a bad mood.
0: Really?
1: He was in a bad mood, like he didn't want to be there. And I thought, mate, you know, come on.
0: Mine is worst is, it's funny you've got more to say about the worst, haven't you, Simon? Because it's normally a funny story, isn't it? It's Jerry Lee Lewis, the legendary rocker.
1: Really?
0: Oh, God, wow.
1: Just, oh, what a shame.
0: Just too old. Oh. Bless my heart. Sorry from moody, angry. Part of me was also excited, like, that's actually kind of like how he is. He was supposed to be like that as well. And then he had that, like, he came on in a gold lamé suit. swung his jacket round, threw it up in the air, and maybe 20 years ago or 30 years ago, he would have been able to sort of do a front kick as it came down. Oh. He fell over.
1: Oh, no.
0: And it was like, someone has let this guy down.
2: Never meet your heroes.
1: That's just
0: so
1: sad.
0: No. It was just really sad.
2: That's actually bummed me.
0: No. Sorry, guys. Maybe we shouldn't ask the nation that. I'll move on rapidly.
3: Believe it or not, oh, what are the odds? You gotta be joshing me.
0: By the way, that story, that's how my career is.
3: Like
0: I embrace that.

0: Every Wednesday, we reveal stories of coincidence and chance. Coincidence and chance, you say?
1: The other day, I popped on an episode of Friends, then moved on to an episode of Dallas Cowboys Cheerleaders. When I was interviewing one of the cheerleaders in the background, she had on Friends, and it was the exact episode I had just watched.
2: I moved to Australia from New Zealand, and I had to get a criminal check for work, and it turns out there's a guy in Australia with the exact same name and birth date as me, and he's a criminal.
3: My mother-in-law only had boys, but always wanted a girl, and if she had a girl, she was going to call her Alison Clare. My husband and I got married, and I am Alison Clare.
0: These are great. All right, lines are open now. 13, 55, 22. Your stories of coincidence and chance. Another alternative census question. Best shapes flavor?
4: Chicken.
0: Chicken
4: crimpy. Now yes. That is interesting.
0: I love a crimpy.
5: The barbecue shapes.
4: Yes. I like barbecue.
5: I that's un-Australian.
0: Like honestly, well, that's me.
4: chicken political. Crimpy is rogue. No,
0: yeah, that's me.
4: I've never met someone who's chicken
0: I had some just last night.
5: Wow.
0: Yeah. Ooh. Oh, it's so good.
4: Fascinating.
0: And out of all the shapes, it leaves more of a dusting on the hand.
4: Oh, not more than barbecue.
0: Yeah.
4: Not more than barbecue.
0: No. They don't know. I'm telling you now. You haven't been crimpied.
5: I wish they'd just sell the dust for the barbecue shapes.
4: Great,
5: I'd like it.
0: You could use it as seasoning in any dish.
5: Yeah,
0: a lasagna or some of that. Just put it on the top.
5: Shovel it
0: or nice
5: out.
0: Macaroni and cheese. Yeah. Put it on for the last 5 minutes so it just adds a nice crunch.
4: Genius.
0: Al dente. Oh, Mr. Grimpy. I thought they were called chicken gimpies for ages.
5: No.
0: So I said to my kids, can you go make sure we get some gimpies? And I went, what are those? They were like, Dad, I don't think that's okay to say that out loud.
4: Got a mask on.
0: For a gimpy. Where were we? What are the answers where we were on the old Wyler show? Rio, you've got one. Make it long, otherwise I have to get a patch.
4: Yeah, this is a quickie, so we'll time for patch.
0: No, filibuster. Drag it out till 9.
5: That's all right, you can drag it out. I'm not sure mine's that good.
4: I really want to hear yours.
0: Tell you what, let's go to patch first.
5: No!
0: And then if it's bad, you can jump in, okay?
5: Oh, you'll be jumping in. No, so funnily enough, I studied at Swinburne Uni. I did radio at Swinburne Uni so many years ago. And yesterday, I studied radio there. Yesterday, I voiced some ads for them. And I thought, this is a strange circle of life where, you know, as a uni graduate, I was there, got into radio. And now I'm voicing their ads, talking about going there to study.
0: In that circle, perhaps. That must have been really exciting to do that.
5: It was a weird moment, to be honest. It's
0: but
5: like,
0: you
5: look
0: might,
5: at me down the track.
0: Do you know what I think? You might have excited someone or just sparked a little bit of curiosity about maybe signing up to do that. Is the next you.
5: Yeah, I hope so. Well, there could never be another
0: I hope so
5: me.
0: Too. And hurry up and do the course and then we can, you know. New God.
5: Ride off into the sunset.
0: It'll just go off into the sunset.
5: Rio, what was yours?
4: That was really
0: That's actually
4: good,
0: really nice, Patsy.
5: Thank you. Yeah. It was a pinch me moment, to be
0: yeah,
5: honest.
0: Yeah, I bet.
5: Yeah.
0: And did you repeat a couple of the years?
5: No, I did not.
0: Oh, no, yeah. All right. No, it was just...
4: Our longest-serving student is Trina Jones.
0: That's why she's doing the ads. Hi, my name's Patrina Jones. I hope to finish this Swinburne course. I've been doing it for 29 years.
5: Sillier.
0: Rio, what's yours?
4: Okay. A few weeks ago, the team was flying to Sydney. I was flying with Caitlin. She was wearing an alarm red cardigan, grey sweatsuit pants, and fur-lined Crocs.
0: Yeah. Oh. And you might mean for a second, wait, are you describing Jones and I? Bogues and I.
4: I then get, you know, the phones give you those memories. Exactly one year ago, this is what you were doing. I got one of those. We were at the airport. Caitlin was wearing alarm red cardigan, grey trackies, fur-lined Crocs.
5: Oh.
0: What are the odds? Wow. Gooseys. Swinburne all over again, mate. To get it once is lucky. Twice it's a pattern.
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7: For the Mallee and Low Western District today, a mostly sunny day, 18. Tomorrow, sunny, 21. And Saturday, a late shower, 19. Overnight for Sunraysia, a low of 3.
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12: It's showtime.
13: Good afternoon to you, Amanda.
14: Hello, how are you?
13: I'm very well.
14: You've seen in the news that Jetstar's changing the rules around
13: free
14: luggage.
13: Flights for everyone?
14: No, let me
13: on
14: just check.
13: On-time flights?
14: Let me check the small print.
13: Yeah.
14: So you could have until now, well, this is going to happen as of February next year, but at the moment the rule is you can have a 7-kilogram bag that you put above your head.
13: Right.
14: They're going to start charging you to put your bag above your head. So, depending on the flight, $25.
13: Yep, for a 7-kilo bag.
14: Launceston to Sydney, $33 Sydney to Melbourne, and $52 for Cairns to Tokyo for an international flight. So, all the things, so your normal, like a backpack or a handbag, laptop, whatever, has to go under the seat in front or else you have to pay.
13: Yeah.
14: And I know a lot of people will be annoyed at that, but I don't mind that because don't you find it annoying when you get a flight and people put entire suitcases above their heads.
13: Oh, yeah.
14: And take up all the space over there and the time
13: it's
14: it takes.
13: It's like they're leaving war-torn Vietnam.
14: Why don't you carry a chicken?
13: Well, why don't you bring more stuff?
14: Yeah. And then you have to wait for them to put it above their heads and then you have to wait for them to take it down at the end of the flight.
13: Yeah.
14: And if there's no free space above their heads, they walk up and down the aisle like salmon going against the stream to find somewhere to put it and take it down.
13: I'm like,
14: I would rather people had to pay and be responsible.
13: I'm like
14: for
13: Reacher.
14: It.
13: When I get, I
14: just a toothbrush.
13: That's I just.
14: What does he take? Just a toothbrush and that body
13: and that rig. So you know.
14: So say you've got a toothbrush.
13: He and I do get confused.
14: So you've got the toothbrush in
13: toothbrush
14: common.
13: And rig.
14: Yeah.
13: Although if I'd have to put it in the overhead locker, there'd be a lot.
14: See, why does he take a toothbrush?
13: Because
14: but
13: he's richer.
14: Yeah, but not toilet paper. So he could easily buy
13: a
14: toothbrush.
13: Because you can get toilet paper anywhere.
14: And you can get a toothbrush anywhere.
13: No, you can't.
14: You can buy a toothbrush anywhere.
13: Yeah, but richer, you know, he's prepared for the halitosis.
14: So, so his idea of an apocalypse is just bad breath.
13: Yeah, exactly. I don't know how we got there.
14: So in his underground bunker, all he's got is Wrigley chewing gum.
13: He doesn't live in an underground
14: No,
13: bunker.
14: But if he's prepping, say, that's all
13: he's
14: he cares about.
13: He's not a prepper. He's not a weirdo.
14: I know, but if he was, his only concern is his breath.
13: I think you've just missed the whole point of Reacher.
14: Have I?
13: Yeah, have you seen it? Do you ever know?
14: I've watched every
13: Did
14: single
13: Did you like the
14: season.
13: Tom Cruise Reacher?
14: No,
13: or?
14: I never watched those ones. I just watched the big Hulk.
13: I like Tom Cruise in it, but he's way too small. Then I read the book. Reacher is about 7 foot tall. Yeah.
14: They'd have to film him with matchboxes in comparison.
13: You'd have to get two Thomas on top of each other. But still, I liked Tom in Reacher.
14: I didn't see Tom's Reacher.
13: Okay.
14: I saw all the series on the telly with the big guy.
13: Adam Rich.
14: No, his name was Alan.
13: Is it Alan or Adam?
14: It's Alan.
13: Am I right?
14: It's Alan. Believe me.
13: Alan Rich.
14: Alan Richardson. Something.
13: Richland.
14: Rich Limson.
13: He of the big rig. It's okay, Ryan. No one
14: and
13: cares.
14: The flip top head for his toothbrush.
13: Here we go.
15: It's Alan.
13: Alan.
15: Richardson.
13: Richardson. You come here for accuracy.
14: And you're going to get it.
13: Wednesday's great TikTok Tucker is coming up.
14: This is one I'm intrigued to try it. I've seen this and it's not manky. And it's not creepy. It's surprisingly easy, and people say it's delicious. It involves a very famous Australian biscuit, and it's supposed to be delicious.
13: Why didn't you tell me we have a former Spice Girl on our show?
14: Well,
13: that's a big deal.
14: It's a very big deal.
13: Melanie C. Our favourite Spice from the
14: recently
13: Rat.
14: Married
13: yeah.
14: to a very attractive Australian.
13: Hunky. Have you seen Melanie C's rig lately, by the way?
14: Her rig.
13: She has been working out like nobody's
14: she travels
13: business.
14: Just with a toothbrush.
13: And we can't do anything until we do the Fast Five. Would you like to play?
16: River 1467.

0: hello there. It's Jonesy Demander driving you home this Wednesday afternoon.
1: How fast can this thing go?
2: Faster than the speed of light.
3: Jonesy and Demander's
4: Fast Five.
0: A nice soup for the brain at this time of the afternoon. The Fast Five. Five questions. Can you go all the way and answer all five questions correctly?
5: Some people like a chalky biscuit at this time of day. A bit of sugar, but you like a cup of soup.
0: I like a soup. Probably not right now. Maybe a little bit later on. Right. What's in the pantry, Mother Hubbard?
5: Well, I will TikTok Tucker, so there is a biscuit. I think you might today's. You might like today's.
0: Tim is in Kilsyth.
5: Hi, Tim.
6: G'day, Amanda, Jonesy. Tim. How's your two legends doing?
0: Oh, we're good, thanks, Tim.
5: I was mentioning earlier about Jetstar charging people to put their luggage in the overhead locker. How do you feel about that?
6: Bloody disgraceful. Un-Australian, though.
0: That is un-Australian. I think you're right, Tim.
5: But is it Australian to watch 18,000 million other passengers put enormous cases up above the time it takes and all that palaver?
6: Look, I don't travel that often, Amanda, to tell you the truth, so it really doesn't bother me that much. I don't think we should be charged to travel with the prices they're charging for a flight anyway.
5: That is a very good point. And all the other hidden charges, the taxes, all the stuff, you're quite right.
0: Did you or did you not, Amanda, take a doona with you on a flight overseas?
5: My very first overseas trip, I packed a doona because I didn't know if I'd need one. I was kind of staying in hostels.
0: Sure.
5: And I didn't. And
0: but who takes a doona?
5: In those days, you couldn't Google to say, do you have your own doonas? I couldn't Google it. Mm-hmm. So I didn't want to run the risk. And a bottle of shampoo also opened all over on the way over.
0: Of course. You are part of the problem.

0: You know that. Question one for you, Tim.
1: Hello, Tim.
0: Which iconic sword was most famously used by samurai warriors in Japan?
2: Which sword?
0: Yeah.
2: Oh, the samurai sword. Yeah, there I was going to give you
0: the clue. One of my favourite motorcycles as well.
2: Well, Harley Davidson.
1: No, Tim, I don't blame you. I didn't know the answer to this either.
0: Right, you didn't know the answer.
1: Let's see if Jenny does. Jenny's in Gables. Hello, Jenny.
3: Hello, Amanda. Hello,
0: Jonesy. Hello, Jenny. I will say this. I do love Harley Davidsons. That's my...
1: That's
0: my number one bike.
1: Which iconic sword was most famously used by the samurai warriors in Japan?
3: Excalibur? No.
1: We're stuck on question number one.
0: Well, should we keep going?
1: Maybe give people some Googling time.
0: That seems to work. Get the juices flowing. Which iconic sword was most famously used by the samurai warriors in Japan? It's also a banging motorcycle.
4: River 1467. Feeling good.

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2: Fast.
4: We're only up to question one.
0: Yep, that's code for Amanda saying, speed it up, Dumbo.
4: Oh, no.
0: Much to do.
4: I wouldn't have known the answer to this one. This is going to Milo in Strathfield. Hello, Milo.
5: Hello.
4: Which iconic sword, Milo, was most famously used by the samurai warriors in Japan?
5: Katana.
4: Pardon?
5: A katana.
0: And a smoking motorcycle. I've just got a picture up on the screen there for you, Amanda. Have a look.
4: Okay.
0: Does it not look good? Do you like the 750 or the 1100?
4: Let's get to question number two, which is a riffraff.
6: Can I riff?
7: Any old riffraff backstage?
8: Oh, riffraff everywhere.
9: Gotcha, you can't understand. Got to keep out the riffraff.
0: I'll get your answer after the show.
4: Okay. Milo, which song features this riff?
0: Milo.
5: I have no idea.
4: I love our chats. Thank you, Milo.
0: Steph is in Monavale.
4: Hi, Steph. Do you want to hear that again?
10: Hello. Yes, please.
4: Here it comes.
0: Bang it.
4: I think I've been hearing that on Jeremy Clarkson's Farm.
0: Yep. Steph?
10: Would that be Freebird by Lynyrd Skynyrd?
0: Yeah.
4: Yes, it is.
0: When I was doing DJ's Parties Anything, as a DJ, I did a bikies party and I played that song 5 times in a row.
4: They bash you because they wanted it once?
0: 5 times in a row. It goes for 11 minutes. Mm. So it was a lot of free.
4: Was it a floor filler?
0: Oh, yeah.
4: Question number 3 here is for you, Steph, and this is multiple choice. What's the name of the novelty candidate taking on Reform UK leader Nigel Farage in upcoming election? Is it A, Lord Buckethead, C, Count Binface, or C, Darth Vader?
10: I'm going to take a stab in the dark and go B.
4: It is. It's Count Binface.
0: How's he going?
4: Well, he could get 20% of the vote in a by-election, a new poll shows.
0: Mm.
4: He claims to be a 6,000-year-old intergalactic space warrior from the planet Sigma 9.
0: Yep.
4: Whose motto is Make Earth Great Again. Do you want me to tell you some of his policies?
0: Sounds reasonable. Yep.
4: Changing London Bridge's name to Phoebe Waller Bridge.
0: Yeah, right.
4: Nationalising Adele and building at least one affordable house. And he also wants to select himself as the UK's Eurovision candidate for 2027.
0: Slow down, Binface.
4: I'd vote for him too.
0: What's the first line? This is a good one for you, Steph. What's the first line of the second verse of Advance Australia Fair?
10: Sorry, ask the question again.
0: So the first line of the second verse of Advance Australia Fair.
10: Oh, Australia,
0: let us
10: rejoice, for we are young and free. Is that right?
0: Yeah, that's the
4: first one.
0: You know, I was going, just walking past
4: the
0: local
4: one and
0: school.
4: We sing now.
0: And they were doing it, and it just filled me with pride when they did the second.
4: We're looking for the second.
0: And they did the little indigenous bit in there as well, which is
4: pretty
0: cool.
4: We're looking for the second verse, the first line of the second verse.
0: Elio is with us.
4: Hi, Elio. How are you?
11: Good, thank you. Yourself?
4: Very well. So we're after the first line of the second verse of Advance Australia Fair. What is it?
11: Oh, you got me there. Bloody hell.
4: I think our generation never learned it, actually. I think the younger kids know it, but our generation never knew it.
0: Tam is in Shepparton.
4: Hello, Tam. Over to you. Do you know it?
12: All right. Is it Beneath Our Radiant Southern Cross?
0: Yeah.
4: Yes, it is.
0: With toil, with hearts and hands to make this Commonwealth of ours renowned of all the lands.
4: But that first line is all we needed.
0: Very good, Tam.
4: Thank you. Here comes question 5. This is where it all happens for you. Which recently married Hollywood couple have starred in back-to-back blockbusters that have just been released? Who are the couple?
11: I don't know.
4: This is called a quiz, Tam.
0: You never saw that in Eddie's day, did you? Lock it in, Eddie. Tam, you're welcome back anytime. Crystal's in Bayswater.
4: Hello, Crystal.
13: Hello.
4: So we're looking for the name of the Hollywood couple, recently married, who have just starred in back-to-back blockbusters. Who's the couple?
13: That would be Tom Holland and Zendaya.
4: That's right.
0: Look at you,
4: the
0: go,
4: Odyssey
0: Crystal.
4: And Spider-Man Brand New Day. They're both in both, I think.
0: And you have won the Jam Pack, Crystal. Yes. Congratulations, you've won the Jam Pack. A $250 Visa gift card.
4: Tam's killing herself.
13: Amazing, thank you so much.
0: Tam is killing herself. Good on you, Crystal.
4: Thank
0: and if you. You can register the Fast Five anytime you want. JonesyAndAmanda.com.au.
4: Well, coming up, I've been reading about what Miranda Kerr eats for breakfast. It's a little intriguing. And speaking of food, TikTok Tucker is on the way.
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0: Hello there, it's Jonesy and Amanda driving you home. 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

0: TikTok Tucker. We make food from TikTok and eat it already. There has been trouble in the studio.
1: No, not really. What do you mean trouble?
0: Well, the air oven.
1: The air oven?
0: Is that what that is?
1: That's an oven.
0: Yeah. So what sort of, okay, it looks like a portable oven.
1: It is. It's a portable oven. Yep.
0: So there's problems.
1: Normally
0: it's
1: not
0: working.
1: It's not working, but we do have a backup air fryer.
0: So you didn't beat the air oven to death like you beat the old air fryer.
1: No. 30.
0: Remember when you did that?
1: Yes.
0: You lost your temper and it became a song.
2: Corn tomato soup bar and it's called You're a Pain in the Ain.
1: Air fryer.
0: Spotify gives me money every time I play that.
1: Well, we're going to make something today called the Bicky and Peach Bake. I have seen this everywhere over my socials. It looks deceptively easy. It's something people make in the air fryer, in the oven, even in the microwave. Let's see if it's as easy and as delicious as everyone says. There's two ingredients, and you can't go wrong because the first ingredient are Kingston biscuits.
0: Can I just ask, why do the Arnott's people make such rattly packaging?
1: So that
0: you're trying to nick a bicky.
1: Nick a bicky?
0: Nick a bicky.
1: Well, I'm going to start here by Mike Kingston is my favourite biscuit, so I'm happy for this.
0: I think it's not a Monte Carlo.
1: No, I like the Kingston.
0: Yep.
1: So anyway, this is all, you always make this with a Kingston. So you line the bottom of whatever dish you're using.
0: So you're saying you always make this with a Kingston.
1: It has to be made with a Kingston.
0: Is this a well-held recipe?
1: Yes, I've seen it many times on socials and it's made with a Kingston. Next up, what we do is we take, and this is all the other ingredients, a can or a jar or a plastic container of peaches with juice. Okay. Why are you laughing? Why are you laughing? And this goes on top.
0: Oh, yeah. I don't want to become like an air fryer or the air oven.
1: So what happens here, the air apparent, we just cover. That's all it is.
0: Yep.
1: It's Kingston
0: biscuit. So you don't drain the peaches.
1: No, and you don't drain the peaches and you don't stir it, mm-hmm. Brendan. So we've got peaches. There's only one left behind. You eat that. We have Kingston's on the bottom, a jar of peaches and its juice on top. This cooks for about 25 minutes.
0: Yep.
1: And that is it. And apparently it is delicious.
0: And what's it called?
1: It's called Biscuit or Bicky and Peach Bake.
0: Well, I look forward to enjoying it.
1: I do too. So let me go and put this in the air fryer.
0: Rightio.
1: Well, you do things while
0: sorry,
1: I do
0: I was
1: that.
0: Sorry, Kingston. This is my time to shine. If only I had some poetry.
1: I'm back now. Hurry up.
0: I look forward to it. That's coming up. River 1467.

0: we get a food truck serving bison.
1: Yeah. Just one big one on a rotisserie.
0: That's a big bison.
1: Yeah. Yeah, get in early.
0: There's a ground floor investors. You want to be a part of this? I'm looking at you.
1: No.
0: Coming up, TikTok Tucker is here. I'm really hankering for some Kingston Biggies and peach.
1: And last week I spoke about Simon. I bawled my eyes out about Simon, this wonderful dog who facilitated other rescue dogs, was wonderful. Simon crossed the Rainbow Bridge, as they say. And Simon's owner.
2: River 1467.

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9: For the Mallee and Low Western District today, a mostly sunny day, 18. Tomorrow, sunny, 21. And Saturday, a late shower, 19. Overnight for St. Rasia, a low of 3.
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13: I really like your peaches. Want to shake your tree. I'm looking forward to Bicky and Peach Bake.
14: Made with Kingston biscuits. Mm-hmm. It's always Kingston's, apparently. This is our TikTok tucker.
13: I'm sure I saw Monte Carlo's in there.
14: No. It's every, every viral recipe I've seen, and I've seen this everywhere, is Kingston's.
13: The air oven is broken. We can't work out what happened to the air oven.
14: I didn't touch it.
13: You didn't touch it?
14: I didn't touch it.
13: Are you sure?
14: I'm sure.
13: Because remember, air fryer one, you beat that to death all those years ago.
15: 30.
13: Which in turn became a song.
16: Called Tomato Soup Bar, and it's called You're a Pain in the Ain.
13: Which has only been recently knocked off the charts by Eastern Rosellas.
14: See, the thing is, you irritate the hell out of me, so I take it out on appliances.
13: I just ask the questions,
14: the questions
13: that people want
14: to
13: answered.
14: Know. Sure you do.
13: That's
14: all
13: I do.
14: What will it taste like? Our Kingston Bicky and Peach Bake. We'll let you know next.
17: River 1467. Hey.

0: yuck.
1: TikTok Tucker, we make food from TikTok and eat it.
2: This one has gone incredibly viral. It's so simple, and I'm wondering if it's as delicious as everyone says. It's called Kingston Bicky and Peach Bake. You get Kingston biscuits, put them in the bottom of your dish, or we've just put it straight into the bottom of the air fryer. You can do it in a microwave even. And a large can of peaches with the juice. Pour that over the top. Don't stir, Brendan. And that's what you get. Time to take it out and see. Hang on.
1: Must say, it smells very nice in here. Just coming out of air fryer two. Much respect to air fryer one. Oh. I might do a podcast about air fryer one.
2: All right, well, there's one for you, Ryan.
3: Oh, yeah.
1: I must say, it doesn't look very appetizing.
2: It does. Well, I think it looks, it's like a peach cobbler.

0: No good.
1: Is it coconutty? Is there coconut in a Kingston?
0: Yeah, it's good. It smells coconutty.
1: No, well, it's not too hot, so you can go for it. One, okay. Two, three, go.
0: One, two, three.
1: Yum.
0: Oh, wow.
1: That is.
2: Wow.
0: Oh, my Lord.
1: Oh. Mm.
0: That is extraordinary. Yeah. What an easy dessert.
1: Two ingredients. Kingston biscuits and a tin of peaches.
0: And by and large, I don't like hot fruit.
1: You tell me that so often. Seriously, you do. Get over it, because that is delicious.
0: That is amazing.
1: We will put this very detailed recipe on our socials.
0: Two thumbs up.
1: Two thumbs up from Jonesy, and I agree.
0: Do the breaking news voice.
1: Do-do-do-do-do-do.
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1: Have you tried the golden fried chicken from Ontario General Store? It's a

0: Hello there, it's Jonesy Demander driving you home. I got to tell you, that peach Bicky cobbler thing was the best thing I've ever eaten in my life.
1: And you've stopped a lot of the team having some because, you, as you spoke, a piece of spittle went into it.
0: I was enunciating because I had to talk about the exciting news that, thanks to our very good friends at Skippy Peanut Butter, we are giving you a $500 voucher and a bunch of cool stuff from Skippy Peanut Butter.
1: And while you were saying that,
0: yeah,
1: you spat in the meal.
0: Well, I didn't do it. It's not like when you worked at, you know, Burger King and used to spit in the meal.
1: I've never worked at Burger King.
0: That's what you say.
1: Spat at the Black Stump.
0: Okay. That was a restaurant, by the way. Anyway.
1: Let me tell you.
0: JonesyDemander.com.au, if you have a recipe you'd like us to try,
1: yeah,
0: we can do it next week and you can win the cash.
1: Let me tell you about a follow-on from a story I spoke about last week. I spoke about a dog called Simon.
0: Mm-hmm.
1: And Simon's owner, Isabel Clee. She lives in New York. And the whole internet went into meltdown because Simon, who's 7 years old, had medical issues. He was a rescue dog that Isabel had rescued when he was a puppy. And she takes in a lot of rescue dogs. And Simon was this beautiful big brother teaching these frightened dogs how to become people's loved pets. He was an amazing dog. And he passed away last week and people were just so emotional. I've seen so many images of him crossing the Rainbow Bridge, images people have drawn of him with angel wings. It's been so moving and so beautiful. Well, Isabel this week has said what has happened in the few days after he died. So they had chosen a day because they knew medically that they had to pick a time very soon. And they had a party on the last day of his life. Then the very next day, she said she and her fiance decided, let's go away for a few days, get away from the apartment, we'll go to the beach for a few days. And she has at home a thing called a Furbo dog camera. It's an interactive pet camera that lets you talk to your dog, see where your dog is. You get alerts when the dog's moved around the house so you know how the dog's getting on, or a cat, whatever it is. She had left this on. It hadn't occurred to her to turn it off. And we'll let her tell the story.
2: So we leave the apartment probably around 11 because our check-in was at 4. And at 12:57, I get this notification. Your dog is resting. No one was home, no animals. This is what comes up. So we were like, oh, that's pretty crazy. Then I get this notification. Your pet is lying down in the living room near the stools. Then the Furbo starts going crazy. And every 10 minutes, I'm getting a new notification. Your pet is climbing on the bookshelf. Your pet is lying down while holding onto a bookshelf. Your pet is climbing the bookshelf. Your pet is napping in the library, tucked behind the bookshelves for some cozy reading vibes.
1: No explanation as to what that could possibly be. You know, when my brother, he had a beloved cavalier called Jasper, loved Jasper, and Jasper got very old and wasn't well, and his time to came cross the Rainbow Bridge came.
0: Okay.
1: And Cameron had said to him, I know, do you not like the term cross the Rainbow Bridge?
0: Yeah, okay. He passed away, yes.
1: Okay, passed away, whatever euphemism you'd like, the dog died.
0: Sure.
1: And Cameron said before the dog went to the vet.
0: Cross the Rainbow Bridge. Let's just go
1: said,
0: back to
1: mate,
0: it.
1: Mate, just give me a sign and let me know you're okay.
0: Oh.
1: And the dog's collar, they'd kept the dog's collar and they'd put it on a little statue they have of a King Charles Cavalier at home. And this is in a room where there's no windows open, no breeze is coming in, there's no explanation for it. The collar fell off in a way that cannot be explained.
0: Ghost
1: and they
0: pets.
1: Saw that as a sign that Jasper was saying, I'm okay. And you don't even have to be woo-woo to love these signs, to see some meaning in these signs.
0: Yeah.
1: It's for Isabel to hear your dog is resting.
0: Yeah.
1: That'd be enough for me.
0: Well, you know, we had two cats, Fizzle and Rufus, and sometimes when I'm just sitting on the lounge, I'll hear these, like the cat, Rufus used to just jump off he'd sun himself in the windowsill and then he'd jump down on the floor. And you'd hear that thump.
1: And you hear the noise again.
0: I still hear it. I look around and I say, it's a little freaky, but at the same time, I loved Rufus very much. A lovely cat.
1: It's quite
0: lived
1: comforting.
0: To the ripe old age of 19. It's 120 in human years.
1: I think people will have a lot of stories about this. Pets from beyond the grave.
0: Ooh, the tribal drum will beat for this.
1: What's that?
3: Pet cemetery.
1: Oh, stop. This isn't creepy and weird. This is really soft and lovely.
0: The pet cemetery was.
1: Please don't do that.
0: Up until it all went bad.
1: I know. Please don't do that. pets from beyond the grave.
0: Would you like something Rainbow Bridge?
1: I would. Your stories will be treated with sensitivity.
0: Ryan? Well, sensitive. But
1: how about you
0: we'll soak it up a bit.
1: How about we soak it up with a bit of Kermit the Frog, Rainbow Connection?
0: Okay, well...
1: mixed in with Pet Sematary, so we're all happy. Okay. Suddenly Kermit's being buried.
0: Okay, is everybody.
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0: Hello there, it's Jonesy Demander driving you home this Wednesday afternoon. Simon the dog crossed the rainbow bridge.
1: Don't say it with a sneer. I mean, you don't like the
0: sneer.
1: Term. You don't like
0: crossed,
1: the term.
0: Went to the other side, leaving an impression on many in the human world, including me. My heart is not of stone. I understand
1: the
0: joy the pets bring.
1: Last week.
0: Of course, you were very upset.
1: Here's the
0: its former owner now is saying that it's come back in ghost form.
1: In a nutshell, yes, but let me refresh people's memories in a nice way. Isabel Clee is Simon's owner, and she said that she left the Furbo on, which is the dog camera, when Simon had crossed the rainbow bridge, and the next day she and her fiancé took off for a few days to the beach to clear their heads. There was no one in the apartment. They have no other pets. She got this message.
2: I get this notification. Your dog is resting. No one was home, no animals. This is what comes up. So we were like, oh, that's pretty crazy. Then I get this notification. Your pet is lying down in the living room near the stools. Then the Furbo starts going crazy. And every 10 minutes, I'm getting a new notification. Your pet is climbing on the bookshelf.
0: Oogity boogity.
1: Yeah. Well, it wasn't oogity boogity. It wasn't scary.
0: Oh, it's reassuring.
1: It was, yeah. It was comforting and it was reassuring. What's wrong with you? It's not oogity boogity. They're not being haunted by their pets.
0: You've got me rattled because you didn't like my call to arms.
1: No, well,
0: the tribal drum here.
1: The tribal drum. I wanted to call it Pets from Beyond the Grave. It's a beautiful thing.
0: Pets from Beyond the Grave. Temwai Rai, have you managed to just sap it up a bit?
3: Yes, I have. Yes.
0: Okay.
4: There are so many songs about rainbows. And what's on the other side?
5: Pet Cemetery.
1: The two of you are terrible.
0: Well done, mate.
1: I want people's stories to be treated sensitively, okay?
0: Yes, Ryan, this is a radio station, not a place of entertainment.
1: Oh,
0: Anita.
1: It's a place of heart.
0: It's heart.
1: People feel this stuff. Hello, Anita. How are you?
0: Anita.
6: I'm very well, thanks, Jonesy and Amanda. How are you?
1: Very well. Tell me about your pet from beyond the grave.
6: This is January of 2024. We lost our sausage dog, Schnitzel, to cancer. He was almost 11. Mm. 6 weeks later, we were ready to get another fur baby into the house. We went and we got a three-month-old sausage dog called Maggie. And we found out later, totally randomly, that her mother actually came from Schnitzel's original breeder.
1: Wow. And did you feel, because sometimes I was thinking that when you get a new dog, sometimes you feel disloyal. Did you feel that this was almost like Schnitzel giving permission for you to get a new pet, like guiding the way a bit?
6: Yes.
1: Oh,
6: yes, 100%.
1: Nice. Yeah. That's lovely.
0: What
1: thank
0: a great
1: you, Anita.
0: Story, Anita. Thank you for that. Linda has joined
1: Hello,
0: us as well.
1: Hello, Linda. Have you had a pet experience from beyond the grave?
7: I have, and how are you? My thing is that I believe that all your pets, be it any animal, comes back to another animal. We had a little Maltese terrier, and she passed away of old age, and she was everything to us. Now we got another little one and had a puppy, and that little puppy, even though it's a completely different breed, it looks identical and it has exactly the same mannerisms. And we nicknamed her Pooh Bear.
1: Mm.
7: And I'd say to her, are you Pooh? Are you Pooh? And she'd jump all crazy like, yeah. And there happens to be a movie with Dennis Quaid in it.
1: Oh, yes. I haven't been brave enough to watch it because I know it'll be a tear.
0: What's that movie?
7: It's a beautiful movie. And, yeah, those two movies, and it really makes you think, well, yeah, I believe that's true.
1: And it is the idea that the dog's soul comes back and the dog also gives permission.
0: I know that. I
1: leads
0: saw
1: the other
0: it.
1: Dog
0: yeah,
1: to
0: I was
1: you.
0: Watching it on an aeroplane. I was blubbing like a baby.
1: Of course you would. Why would you watch it on a plane when you've got
0: I was in
1: emotions?
0: An economy and it was a long flight and I had no more movies left. And I thought, oh, watch this thing. Yeah, that was really good.
1: Linda, thank you.
0: Thank you, Linda. Because I've often thought my late father, Jeff Jones, has come back as Lila the dog, the part-time dog that my daughter and my son-in-law have.
1: So you don't often hear about people being reincarnated.
0: I know, sometimes I look, sometimes.
1: What makes you think it?
0: Because she looks like my dad. But the eyes, it's really freaky.
1: Are you the only one that thinks that?
0: Everyone thinks I'm nuts. Mm. My daughter said, you're a nut. Mm. But one day I said, look, it looks like Jeepa. Look, it's there.
1: And did the dog react?
0: As soon as I said it, Lila looked at me as if knowing, was looking at me, like my dad was looking at me. It was so freaky.
1: And is it a nice feeling?
0: It's a great feeling.
1: Yeah, see? Yeah. There's nothing Stephen King-ish about it.
0: Okay. Well, I didn't dig him up and put him in another cemetery so he'd come back.
1: We'll take more of your calls. Pets from beyond the grave.
8: Feeling good. River 1467.

0: Hello there. It's Jonesy and Amanda driving you home across Australia. If you've just joined us, we're mourning Simon the dog. He crossed the Rainbow Bridge, leaving an impression on many of us living on the other side of the Rainbow Bridge, this side that we're living on right now. But now he's former owners.
1: Well, his owners, they'll always be his owners,
0: yeah.
1: Brendan. Get the terminology right.
0: Well, on his people grieving are on this owners, side of the Rainbow Bridge.
1: Yes, his grieving owners, Simon and Jacob, on the day after he crossed the Rainbow Bridge, they thought, we need to get out of the apartment. There are no other pets in the apartment. They left the apartment and they got notifications on their Furbo, which is a dog camera that lets you know what your dog's up to, where it is in the house. They got notifications saying the dog is your pet is resting. Your pet is near the bookcase. Your pet is sitting behind the bookcase. The notifications kept coming and coming.
0: He's still in the house.
1: It's
0: scary.
1: It's not scary.
0: Well, no,
1: it's
0: good.
1: It was comforting.
0: So it's oogity boogity.
1: It's not oogity boogity. It's comforting.
0: And
1: these are the stories we're encouraging you to tell. They're comforting stories. The tribal drum is beating for pets from beyond the grave.

0: Cemetery.
1: You Shannon. Lot are
2: Shannon
1: terrible.
2: Has joined us. Hello, Shannon.
3: Hello, how are you going?
2: Good.
1: Tell us about your pet, Shannon.
3: Okay, so I was 19 from, 49, so yeah, many years ago, I adopted a beautiful dog, and I called her a tiger. She was half Whippet and half Kelpie, from Echuca. She's such a beautiful girl.
2: Mm.
3: She lasted 10 years, and she went away because of diabetes. Mm. Yeah, I buried her in the backyard, put 11 feet on top, all beautiful, and 5 years ago, I seen my dog on Facebook, wanted to get rid of dog, free to take. I said, you're kidding me. That's my dog. I rang him up and I said, what? I said, this is my dog. I buried it. I was almost ready to go in the backyard and check. But yes, same colour, same mannerisms. She runs around. She looks like her, smells like she acts like her.
2: Wow.
3: So 20 years later, yeah.
1: And so obviously you've taken that dog, Shannon. You've got the dog again.
3: Yes, yes. She's so beautiful. She's an inside dog now. Yeah. She had two girls too. She's got two puppies. I let her two girls live with her. But yes.
1: Wow, because that's not a very common breed, the mixture of those two.
2: And you were going to go and check the old grave.
3: Yes, I was thinking about it because I'm thinking, I've said so many people I haven't seen for 20 years and they said, oh, and who's this then? I go, that's Tiger. They look at me and go, it is too. How you been? And then they look about me, and then I look back and they say, no. I'm like, yeah, it is, isn't it?
2: Wow.
3: Isn't it?
1: Do you actually think it is, Shannon, or are you just shocked by how similar it is?
3: Oh, I know it is. I know it is, yes.
1: Wow.
3: I know.
1: Yeah. Wow.
2: I don't know. I think I'd have to have a little bit of a rummage around in the backyard.
1: You would because you're a ghoul.
2: I'm not a ghoul.
1: Thank you, Shannon. That's an amazing
2: story. That dog's like Highlander.
1: Yeah.
2: There can be only one.
1: Two, actually.
2: Jess has joined us.
1: Hello, Jess. Tell us about your dog.
4: We had this beautiful little Shih Tzu puppy called Punky. After Punky Brewster when I was growing up. Very cute little puppy, could always have the fur over her eyes and, like, just, you know, always very kind, used to snuggle with us on the couch. And Punky had this, like, special spot in front of the TV, used to curl up into a little ball. But as Punky got a little bit older, as older people often seem to, the flatulence got a little bit out of hand. Unfortunately, Punky got older and then passed away.
1: Mm-hmm.
4: But no matter what, when we were watching TV, we'd be sitting there and we'd all look at each other and that distinct odour just seemed to just, every time you walk towards the TV where Punky used to sit and walk back, and like we'd look at each other like, no, that's not really possible, is it? But the smell just, it would appear every so often.
1: I know what you mean.
4: Watching like the TV.
1: And it's a very distinct, a dog fart is a very distinctive smell.
4: Yes, it was just like out of nowhere. It was like just reminding us. Yes, Punky used to be.
1: Funny. Of all the ways Punky could remind you of himself, he chose flatulence.
2: And you can't really blame the dog, or can you blame the ghost of the dog?
1: Maybe trouser ghost of the dog.
2: Jess, what a great story.
1: I love these. Thank you.
2: Good old Punky.
1: They're comforting stories. Thank you.
2: There's nothing oogity-boogie.
1: No,
2: there isn't. Scary.
1: There isn't.
2: It's all okay.
1: It's all okay.
2: Rainbow Bridge. Everyone's okay.
1: Do you hate yourself sometimes?
2: No, maybe you should. I'm loving me. I'm loving me at the moment. I'm excited because you know who's coming up.
1: It's Melanie C from Spice Girls.
2: Instagram makes its return as well. $2,000 could be yours. River 1467.

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7: For the Mallee and Low Eastern District today, a mostly sunny day, 18. Tomorrow, sunny, 21. And Saturday, a late shower, 19. Overnight for Sunraysia, a low of 3.
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3: 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Yeah, personal friend.
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12: I tell you what I want. What I really, really want.
13: Tell me.
12: I really want to catch up with Mel C on the Zoom.
13: Melanie C is going to be joining us next. What a thrill. I mean, Sporty Spice, this iconic Spice Girl. You have got to
12: hear. Here she is right now. We're isolated. What you think about that? Now you know how I feel. Yeah. And I like to, you know what I love? When she teamed up with Bryan Adams, Baby When You're Gone.

0: I wonder if she sung that at her recent wedding.
1: Well, she's got a new album out called Sweat. Here's the single from Sweat.
0: She's pretty ripped.
1: And she's joining us next.
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0: It's Jonesy and Amanda driving you home.
1: We love our next guest. She is a global pop icon, a Spice Girl, and one of the superstar coaches on the new season of The Voice Australia. Aside from all that, well, a huge year for Melanie C, a new album, and a new husband. Melanie C, hello.
0: Hello. There she is.
2: I've been busy this year.
1: Haven't you just? And can I say, one of the most attractive Australians in the history of the universe. He is absolutely gorgeous.
2: He is.
1: And what difference is it making in your life sharing a house with an Australian? Is there Vegemite in the cupboard? How Australian are you becoming?
2: I have kept the Vegemite out of the kitchen. No, he doesn't eat it anymore. I think he ate it a lot as a kid. Maybe I should get him some. It's lovely living with an Aussie. I always say this. I have such an affinity with Australians because I feel you're very similar to Northern British people. And that was proved at my wedding 2 weeks ago, where my Australian family and my British family all came together and they drank the bar dry.
0: Of course I did.
1: How fabulous. And all I saw the Spice Girls were with you and obviously Victoria couldn't because of the World Cup. She made your spectacular dress. What a lovely time for you all.
2: Uh,

0: And I just didn't know whether people would be available. And I was really touched that obviously Jerry, Mel B and Emma were there. And of course, Victoria made my beautiful dress and she was messaging me all day and sent flowers and she was very disappointed to miss out. But I actually caught up with her in Ibiza. I was there on my kind of honeymoon. It was more of a holiday, celebrating still with family and friends and DJing a bit. Yeah. So yeah, it's felt like a very spicy time. I felt like they've really been there for me. And obviously the last Spice Girl to get married. So yeah, it's been a great couple of weeks.
1: And it happened. What about on the DF, on the dance floor? What were the tunes at the wedding?
0: Oh, well, there was, we kind of wanted to keep everybody happy. I had a string quartet and then I had a jazz band and then I had some of my favourite DJs play.
1: There'd be some Spices on there for sure though.
0: There was definitely Spice Girl songs, yes.
2: We've just been listening to some of the songs from your new album, Sweat. How brilliant. And I can just picture those, some big dance floor numbers there.
0: Yeah, it's been amazing actually because I have been DJing for about 8 years and making this album, I really wanted to bring what I make as a solo artist closer to what I play as a DJ. And yeah, I'm so, so happy with the album and I've been playing a lot of it out. I was DJing at a club called Chinois in Ibiza 2 weeks ago and I dropped, I think there was maybe 3 songs in the set from the album and they, you know, they sound so good in that club environment and seeing the dance floor react to them was wonderful and just made me so excited for the tour in November.
1: Gee, that would be nerve-wracking because years ago I used to do weddings, parties, anything as a DJ, but there was nothing worse than killing the vibe with a bad track. But if you're putting your own track on there, oh my God, that's double jeopardy.
0: Honestly, I look down, I'm like, you know, going through the track list and I'm like, okay, I'm going to drop like a new tune, like Attitude, which is one of my favourites on the album. And I'm like, how's it going to go? And you're like, just bravely, let's do it. I can get out of it quick if it's not working. But everything so far is hit with the audiences. It's been brilliant.
2: Great. And tell us about this new season of The Voice, because it's being mixed up again in a way that nowhere else in the world has done it.
0: Oh my gosh. I mean, I was not ready for this. None of the coaches were. We came back. Obviously, we had a great season last year and we were all excited to be back together. We felt very relaxed. And then the curveball was thrown in and we were shook, you know, not going to lie. You will see on the episode where Tones is introduced as our like fifth secret coach. And it took us a bit of time to get our heads around it. Love Tones. She's a brilliant addition to the show. But, yeah, we were not prepared.
2: Because you're all competitive with each other. Yeah. To add another one.
0: It's true. It's true. And, you know, obviously such a great artist as Tones is, another Australian, you know, you always feel like the Aussies have got that upper hand. So, yeah, we really had to up our game.
1: So when you guys were sitting there, so you're sitting there, the four of you, and then all of a sudden, what, another chair comes flying out? Is that what happened?
0: Well, it's handled. I was going to say it was handled quite sensitively. It was not handled quite sensitively. It was thrust upon us. But yeah, you'll have to tune in to see how it all goes.
1: Wow, you had me at that. Melanie, it's always great to talk to you. The Voice Australia, Sunday to Tuesday, 7 o'clock on Channel 7 and 7 Plus. Melanie C, thank you and congratulations.
0: Thank you.
1: Have a Tui's new on us.
2: Chuck a shoey.
0: A what? A shoey?
1: A shoey with a Tui's.
2: That's where you drink out of your shoe.
1: Oh, come on. Have you married?
0: I've heard about the shoey. Yeah. She's on a detox now.
2: Right, so.
1: Over. Say no more.
2: Thank you.
0: Thank you. See you soon.
2: Bye.
0: See
2: ya.
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0: Jonesy and Amanda driving you home this Wednesday afternoon. When there's big issues to flesh out, we go down to the Jonesy and Amanda Arms and we put it to the pub test.
1: The good old-fashioned pub test.
0: And today, this is something that Alan Joyce has brought to the table. Chandra Llewellyn, who is our newsreader, had this story just before.
2: The former boss of Qantas, Alan Joyce, says Jetstar's decision to charge for overhead carry-on baggage will help keep airfares low. Customers face paying up to $52 for priority boarding and guaranteed overhead lockers.
0: To be sure, is Alan on to something here?
3: Well, I must say, I find it annoying when a whole lot of people bring suitcases to put above their heads. They don't want to check in their luggage. Mm-hmm. And I get that there's lots of hidden fees and things with a lot of these budget airlines, and you think, okay, well, I'm just going to take my luggage with me. But putting them above your head, that takes so long to load and unload the plane, and people can't find spots above their own seats to put their own luggage. What you can do at the moment, you've got a small space under the seat in front, and that's it. If you can't fit your stuff under there, you're going to have to pay to put it on the plane.
0: Right on.
3: I think it's fair enough because I find it slows down everything when people bring suitcases on to put above mm-hmm. their heads.
0: I travel like Reacher. It's just me and my toothbrush. So this is not a concern.
3: You left it at home today.
0: That's very, very
3: well, what do you think? We spoke about it earlier in the show and people seem to think, just from our casual asking of our past five people, they seem to think it was un-Australian and no, you shouldn't charge for luggage. Paying extra for overhead luggage.
0: People are trying to shove a giant bag.
3: That's what I mean.
0: Don't you sort of glare at them a bit? Come on.
3: And also, then your turn comes to put stuff above your head and there's no space left and you're going like a salmon upstream trying to find somewhere to put it. It slows everybody down. Paying extra for overhead luggage. Is this past the pub?
0: We'd love to hear from you.
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0: Amanda's. We got the moves. 10 questions, 60 seconds on the clock. You can pass if you don't know an answer. We'll come back to that question if time permits. You get all the questions right, $1,000.
4: You can make it $2,000 by answering a bonus question, but it is double or nothing.
0: Ruth is in Torquay.
4: Hello, Ruth.
5: Oh, hi. How are you?
4: Very well,
0: thank you.
4: Have
0: we caught you unawares, Ruth?
5: Oh, no, not at all. I'm just happy to get through.
0: Okay, well, we had David yesterday. I don't want to shame David, but he didn't get past question one.
5: Uh-oh, the pressure is on.
4: The pressure is on. We know how hard it can be when you play along at home and suddenly you're on the wireless. It's a little bit different, but
0: let's see how we go. You should try it sometime. It's really scary being on the radio.
4: Ruth, we've got 10 questions. We've got 60 seconds. If you're not sure, say pass. We might have time to come back, okay?
5: Sure.
4: Ruth, good luck, because here we go. Here comes question number one. A chicken lays what?
5: An egg.
4: Question two, what is H2O more commonly known as?
5: Water.
4: Question three, Tattinger is a brand of what type of alcohol?
5: Sorry, can you repeat the question?
4: Tattinger is a type of what kind of alcohol?
5: Pass.
4: Question four, TV series Narcos is based on which real-life criminal?
5: Pass.
4: Question five, how many megabytes are in 1 gigabyte?
5: 1,000.
4: Question six. In rugby league, how many points do you get when you score a try?
5: 3.
4: Oh, bum. It's 4.
0: Oh, we should go AFL for you, Ruth. It's a flip of a coin.
4: Tattinger, would you know if you were given a glass of Tattinger? No, it's champagne.
5: Yeah. Oh, lucky I didn't guess that one.
4: And Narcos is that how you say it? Narcos? Narcos is based on Pablo Escobar.
5: Escobar.
0: You didn't know any of those, Ruth. You're a goody-goody, which is good. And you got past question one. So
5: exactly. That was the main.
0: Although,
5: main
0: if you didn't get chicken lays what?
4: You never know.
0: Ruth, pub test is coming up. What do you think of paying for overhead luggage and baggage and stuff like that?
5: You know what? I'm on the fence on that one. I've been known to collect to take a big item or two on a... You know, being a bit of a tight ass, but I hate to wait. So I'm actually, I'm not sure.
0: You're not sure? See, Amanda took a doona when she was going overseas.
4: I put it in the hold and I was, you know.
0: You filled the whole hold with the doona.
4: But the thing is, there's so much luggage above everyone's heads. It takes ages to get on the plane, ages to get off the plane.
0: Yep.
4: At some point, this kind of makes sense.
0: Ruth, thank you. The pub test is coming up next.
6: River 1467.

0: across Australia. It's Jonesy and Amanda driving you home. It's Wednesday. What perfect day it is to go down to the Jonesy and Amanda Arms for...
1: the pub test.
2: Pub test.
3: Pass the pub test.
4: If something sounds unlikely, then it should fail the pub test.
2: Yeah, the pub test.
5: Doesn't pass the sniff test.
6: Stop it. It's not helpful.
0: Chandra Llewellyn had this in her news.
7: The former boss of Qantas, Alan Joyce, says Jetstar's decision to charge for overhead carry-on baggage will help keep airfares low. Customers face paying up to $52 for priority boarding and guaranteed overhead lockers.
0: As soon as I heard that, I thought, that is a pub test, if I've ever heard it.
8: I was saying before that I find it frustrating that people put huge suitcases above their heads in the flights.
0: Yeah.
8: And it just takes a lot of time to board, to get off. There's no room for everyone's luggage. Ryan, you made an interesting point. You think people will still do that, but they'll just be paid. They'll just have to pay for it now.
9: Yeah, I think people will just go, oh, okay, whatever.
8: Because... so it won't make anything faster.
9: Yeah.
0: When you're touring your play Kingdom of Fools, which features a suit of armour,
9: yeah.
0: What do you do, wear that
8: Did
0: on the plane?
8: You wear it, yeah.
9: Yeah, I'm going to have to wear it on the plane now because I don't want to have to pay for the overhead luggage.
8: Going through the metal detector will be fascinating. So the question we're asking you, paying extra for overhead luggage, does it pass the pub test?
10: No, it doesn't pass the pub test because you've already got no leg room as it is, and if you're going to make people have to squash their stuff under the seat in front of them, where's next going to go?
11: It does. I travel regularly by air, and especially travelling in rural areas, it's a case of you only take small bags, and then you get onto the larger flights to travel between major cities, and someone's got like 3 and 4 bags with them. It makes it incredibly hard to get you up there. You just don't have room to put your own stuff.
12: You wouldn't have luggage above you anyway. Have it right next to you and have your own seat, and then you save all your neck and your arms having to lift anything because a lot of people can't anyway.
13: No, it definitely doesn't. I actually think paying extra for luggage, it's like paying like extra to bring your work bag on a train. Like you sort of just expect when you pay for your plane ticket, you sort of get that luggage based on the plane versus needing to pay extra.
10: Yes and no. I think if people's luggage is quick and easy to get on and off, is okay. But when someone brings a saxophone on, like I had, that delayed us by half an hour.
14: No way. It's bloody ridiculous. You know, Alan Joyce, you know, what's he done? He's outsourcing jobs overseas and all sorts of stuff. Man, what's next? Are they going to charge you to go to the toilet for a slash or go to the toilet and do a log?
0: Yeah.
8: And if you could put it in the overhead locker.
0: At what cost to join the Mile High Club?
15: Righto, you two. That's enough.
8: Well, if you'd like to hear more of
0: you
8: this.
0: You do it in the overhead locker.
8: And why wouldn't you want to hear more of this? Head to jonesyandamanda.com.au.
0: You know what else you need to do?
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8: Well, thank you, Brendan. And we will see you tomorrow.
0: We will.
8: Goodbye.
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0: River 1467 weather for Ontario General Store, 8th Street, Mildura.
6: For the Mallee and Low Eastern District today, a mostly sunny day, 18. Tomorrow, sunny, 21. And Saturday, a late shower, 19. Overnight for Sunraysia, a low of 3.
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2: For the mainland today, partly cloudy day, slight chance of a shower. Just a light shower early this morning. Mildura, Robinvale and Ionel heading for 17. Lower western, partly cloudy areas of morning frost. In the northeast, slight chance of an early morning shower. Wentworth 17, Pinkerry 19, Broken Hill 18. And for the Riverland, partly cloudy, slight chance of a light shower. Renmark 18, the 3-day forecast. For Sunraysia tomorrow, sunny 21. Saturday showers 18 and Sunday rain and 17 currently in Mildura 9.
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0: 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It is Breakfast with Dave Burrows. How you doing? John Farnham there, Touch of Paradise. Great to have you company. Yes, Thursday morning. We're going to dive into it straight this morning. It's a bit of a recall here. In fact, it's updated recall, according to the New South Wales government. Keysun Kids Honey and Eucalyptus lozenges, 54 grams. And it's updated to include product batch codes. So, look, the product information, it's the Keysun Laboratories that are conducting a recall of Honey Kids Kids Honey and Eucalyptus Plus Asola lozenges, 54 grams, 12 by 4.5 gram lozenges. The product's been available for sale at pharmacies and chemists, New South Wales, ACT, Queensland, Victoria, TAS, SA, WA. The product's also been available for sale online in New South Wales. Used by June 2028, the batch is 0072. The problem, the recall is due to the risk of the presence of foreign matter, metal. So, being recalled. Food products containing metal may cause injury if consumed. Look, don't eat the product. Consumers should return the product to the page of purchase for a full refund, and any consumers concerned about their health should seek medical advice, of course. We'll put some details up on the website. I will give you that name again. It is the Keysun Kids Honey and Eucalyptus. It's the 54 gram, the Honey and Eucalyptus Plus Asola lozenge, 54 gram. Like I said, I'll put the details up on the website. Now, let's continue on with our Thursday morning. Very soon, we'll open up the community file and in just a couple of minutes, the police. Good morning.
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0: Sunraise, it's Iron River 1467 sending out an SOS. That is the police message in a bottle. It's great to have your company. Don't forget, you can get your local news for free right now at the website river1467.com.au. And while you're there, you can open up the community file for Choices Flooring. Now, there's a young 12-year-old gentleman here in Mildura, one of 29 cases around the world suffering giant cell angioblastoma, believed to be the only person in Australia born with the condition, and treatment so far ineffective. The family's facing substantial medical bills a month for trial medication. And John Burford for Chalice, they've set the ambitious target of raising $15,000 June, July and August in support of the Mildura youngster. 5,000 steps is what we're talking about. Easy as doing 5,000, making a donation to the Chalice account. You can do 5,000 steps a day, donate $5 a day, walk 5,000 steps, make a larger donation, however you'd like to do it. There's also cut-out feet with a photo on them for sale for just $5. Worthwhile going to the website and having a bit of a look at that. Now, you can get behind the cause at the website. There are some details, including the Chalice bank details there, and mark your donation 5,000 steps and include your name. It's about as simple as that. John will be in the mall, as always. John and the rest of the Chalice team will be in the mall today taking donations, as they always do. In just a couple of minutes, we probably should continue the music with a bit of Backstreet Boys.
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Larger than life for the Backstreet Boys and Raise His Own River, 1467. It is Breakfast with Dave Burrows, and I got to say, I'm watching these fuel prices go up. I really am. And if you want the best fuel prices around Sunraysia, and of course you do, before you fill up, listen to River 1467 Fuel Watch. What we're doing is we're tracking the best fuel prices so you don't have to. River 1467 Fuel Watch is after the weather weekday mornings at 6, and of course again at 8, and then in the afternoons at 12 and at 3. So we will check in with Fuel Watch for professionals, multi-year leaders in real estate very, very soon. New sport and weather is next. Matchbox 20. Not crazy, just a little unwell. Good morning.

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1: Good morning with your local news. I'm Ava Jones. There's been a slight decrease in the number of animal cruelty reports made in Mildura. An RSPCA report shows there were 73 reports in the last financial year compared to 80 in 2024-2025. 9 animals were seized or surrendered locally during the last 12 months. Local sporting shooting club members and other firearms owners have met in Mildura this week. The Nationals have held a forum, with the Victorian government holding a review of the state's firearm laws. The opposition believes any review should be evidence-led and not politically motivated. Local MP Jade Benham and Senator Bridget McKenzie among the speakers. Mildura Council has continued its calls for young people in the region to help develop a youth volunteer toolkit. Mayor Ellie Kappa says she hopes to see people put their hand up to help build for the future.
2: This team volunteering project for our young people is to develop a volunteering toolkit. So you're volunteering to create a volunteer resource.
1: Firefighters from the Loddon Mallee are among the latest delegation heading to Canada to help battle wildfires. 12 personnel have flown over to help with incident management and air operations as Canadian authorities battle more than 100 blazes in British Columbia. It comes on top of 30 personnel who flew out late last month. Cricket Victoria's women and men's state teams will head to Mildura for pre-season camps as part of a new partnership with Mildura Council. There'll also be a second 11 match held at the Mildura Sporting Precinct, with the partnership aimed at bringing elite cricket and other opportunities to the region. Cricket Victoria says the city's proven to be an outstanding environment for players and staff. And a big weekend for the Mildura Heat women in their Big V final. The locals will be at the Hothouse this weekend in their Division 1 elimination final against Camberwell. The men have the weekend off, but will play in a semi-final next weekend. And that's the latest in local news. I'm Ava Jones.
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3: Hi, Harrison Preve. An investigation's underway into a near miss at Sydney Airport. It's understood air traffic control gave a Qantas jet clearance to cross the main runway at the same time as a flight was landing. The Transport Safety Bureau's branded the incident back on July 27th as a breakdown of coordination. The US President's declared a new deal to reopen the Strait of Hormuz could be reached today.
4: Tomorrow is the next thing. A lot of progress has been made. What? And they called me and they said, please, let's talk. They want to talk.
3: Donald Trump threatening to attack Iran if a deal isn't made. A Sydney man has been charged with trafficking his wife out of Australia. Federal police allege the 30-year-old sent her to Myanmar on a one-way ticket late last year. Briefly, EVs have made up 1 in 5 new car sales in Australia for a third straight month, and an experimental chewing gum could cut levels of the cancer-causing HPV virus by up to 93%, according to a new study.
5: Sport. For Anne Webster, your member for Mallee, authorise A. Webster Mildura.
3: The Western Bulldogs to welcome back a couple of big names for tonight's round 22 AFL opener against North Melbourne at Marvel Stadium. Aaron Norton and Cody Waitman returning after being managed last week, while the Roos have been boosted by the return of George Wardlaw from a hamstring strain. And in NRL, the Titans and Cowboys to lock horns in tonight's Queensland derby on the Gold Coast. The Cowboys looking to bounce back after conceding 82 points in last week's loss to the Roosters. And that's the latest in news and sport.
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6: For the Mallee today, a partly cloudy day. Slight chance of a light shower early this morning. Mildura, Robinvale and Oyunnel heading for 17. I know there has been a drop or two around of that rain this morning. The lower western, partly cloudy areas of morning frost in the northeast. Slight chance of an early morning shower. Wentworth heading for 17. Pooncarie 19 and Broken Hill 18. And for the Riverland, partly cloudy. Slight chance of a light shower. Renmark 18. The three-day forecast for Sunrise: tomorrow sunny, 21. Saturday showers, 18. And Sunday rain and 17. Currently at 6:05 in Mildura, it's 8.
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6: On the way at 6:20, well, the ACCC have got an inquiry, announced an inquiry into the regional mobile coverage. Now, the information I've got is from the Coalition, and they do welcome that, of course, but an inquiry into regional mobile coverage, I think we should all welcome that. Frustrating sometimes. We'll talk about that at 6:20. We'll check weather around the country this half hour. And next, Mildura Rural City Council, pretty excited about this. They've announced this partnership with Cricket Victoria, and it's all about helping to grow cricket across the region here, which is something that my father was very, very passionate about, I guess, 40-some-odd years ago, and I do really mean some-odd years ago. He was trying to get talking about getting a women's cricket competition, a girls' cricket competition, even way back then, 40 years.

0: River 1467, your feel good station. Great to have your company on this Thursday morning. It is 6:09 with the sounds of Fleetwood Mac there. Don't forget that this Friday, that is tomorrow, you can join the River 1467 team at Mildura Central at the side of Kmart, or outside of Kmart, for the MASP 2026 Homelessness Week Goods Drive and Money Line from 9:30 through until 4. 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It's on tomorrow, Mildura Central, outside of Kmart. 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The MASP team going to be there from 9:30. And together we can make a difference. I'm looking forward to heading on out there and finding what it's all about myself. In fact, the last time we did this, I went out, and great to see the community getting behind something like this, and good to catch up with the MASP team too. Now, look, Mildura City Council have taken to social media and saying they're excited to share a fantastic announcement from Cricket Victoria. They're celebrating a new partnership to help grow cricket across the region. Now, it was actually Beck Crossling, the councillor for Mildura City Council, who was on hand to help make this announcement at Mildura South Primary School yesterday. And this partnership, what it's going to do is it's going to bring more elite cricket to the region here, strengthen local talent pathways, and create more opportunities for players, clubs, and the broader community to get involved in the game. So they're saying, look, having elite state level female and male cricketers in the region, it's also going to help promote what Down Municipality has to offer as a major sporting event and tourism destination, which is a fair call as well. I just like the idea of growing cricket in the region. Like I said, used to play cricket myself as a young fella, and I know it was the early to mid-80s that my father was very passionate about getting a girls' competition happening, because we had a lot of female neighbours actually out there at Toomey who wanted to get involved with cricket. And, well, nowadays, cricket, female cricket and female footy, huge thing. Anyway, yeah, big news there. Big news, Rural City Council strengthening their ties with Cricket Victoria, and we'll definitely keep an eye on that. Hey, look, we're going to do a fly around, check the weather right around the country next.
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0: Let's have a look right around the country for today, starting off with Sydney as we always do. A sunny day, heading for 18 degrees in Sydney today. Up in Brisbane, partly cloudy and 24 further north. And no, I don't want to look at Perth. I want to look at Darwin. That looks better. Mostly sunny and 32 today across in Perth. We'll have a look at Perth now, a share or two. And 20 today, heading down to Hobart. And for Hobart, expecting a partly cloudy day and a top of 15 today. Canberra sitting on -3 at the moment. Morning frost and fog. And no rain today, 14 for Canberra. Down in Melbourne, there is a warning in place, a frost warning in place for Melbourne. Possible shower and 16. And across in Adelaide, a possible light shower and a top of 17 today. Here locally, a partly cloudy day. There is a slight chance of a light shower early.

place to regulate wholesale mobile services to ensure improved outcomes for customers in the regions. It's a big win for regional Australians, right? Now, we'll delve into that next.

Another one bites the dust. That is Queen. It is 19 past six and Raise Your Own River 1467. Breakfast with Dave Burris. It's a big win for regional Australians. We're hoping at least the ACCC is going to consider the case to regulate wholesale MOBO services. That's mobile phone services, to ensure improved outcomes for customers. And the reasons, I get so frustrated with mobile phone service from time to time, and I travel when on holidays when I possibly can. The ACCC is going to examine whether to mandate access to mobile infrastructure and domestic mobile roaming, which would allow customers with no mobile connectivity to roam onto another carrier's network. Stop and think about that. If you don't have any coverage, any connectivity, it'll allow you to roam onto another carrier's network. You'll be able to go from Telstra to Optus and vice versa. In doing so, the competition regulator will consider if it should determine the regulated price and non-price terms between mobile network operators for such access, should those operators not be able to reach a commercial agreement. Recognising the growing calls to intervene to regulate wholesale mobile services, particularly in the regions, the ACCC inquiry is going to run for 12 months. It's going to have a strong focus on the importance of mobile coverage, provide a choice and network reliability, particularly for people living, working and travelling in regional areas, which is us, which is us. Now, other matters they're going to investigate include how mobile coverage and consumer needs are changing, particularly in regional and remote areas, the current state of competition in the supply of mobile services and how the proposals

0: may affect competition, whether consumers have meaningful choice between mobile providers, how regulation could affect investment in mobile networks, and the role of new direct-to-device low-Earth orbit satellite services and their potential impact on investment, competition and consumer outcomes in the Australian mobiles market, because that's the next thing, of course. That's what we're talking about. The ACCC, now, like I said, big one coming through from MPs. On shadow MPs, of course, and they're all behind it. The coalition, I can understand that they're celebrating. I can understand it, but stop and think about it. The ACCC is going to have a look at mobile phone services in the regions. That's got to be a win for all of us, honestly, doesn't it? Well, unless it's a toothless tiger and nothing gets done, of course, that's the other side of the coin, isn't it? On the way, we'll just move on. Aaron Stevens, on this date, it's August 6th, and Little Boy was dropped on Hiroshima on this day. Can you remember what year that was? I mean, you've got to know your history. Changed the world. Aaron Stevens next.
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6: It's the 6th of August, the day in 1945 when the nuclear weapon nicknamed Little Boy was dropped on Hiroshima, killing at least 70,000 people.
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9: Come on, baby! 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
6: the anniversary of the first website going up on the internet in 1991. 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And memorable Olympic moment from Rio de Janeiro when the Australian 4x100-metre freestyle team won gold and set a new world record.
10: How's this for history? 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
6: Topping today's birthday list is Aussie TV legend Darryl Summers. 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
6: David Gallop is 62, the longtime boss of Football Federation Australia, and before that, the NRL.
12: We needed to show that we were serious about these issues.
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13: Sean Garlick gets a try.
6: Brilliant filmmaker M. Night Shyamalan turns 56.
14: I became known as a writer, I think, first in the industry.
6: Jerry Halliwell, Ginger Spice, is 54. TV presenter and singer David Campbell turns 53 today.
9: My old man, his name is Jimmy Barnes. He's a national icon.
6: Cycling great Stuart O'Grady is also 53, won Olympic gold in 2004.
13: Cycling was part of my family, I guess. My dad raced quite a lot.
6: And special one for Australian actress Melissa George, the Home and Away star who conquered Hollywood, turns 50.
14: She know what this is going to do to us, Pip. She had to know.
6: Finally, one of the true icons of Hollywood was born on this day in 1911. Lucille Ball started on Broadway, worked in radio, made a string of hit movies, but is most famous for the landmark TV series I Love Lucy and the follow-ups. Lucille Ball died at the age of 77 in 1989.
15: You don't give me enough money?
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0: It's 26 past 6 on Rosie Football Netball League Round 17. The How's Your Mate round is this weekend. Imps taking on Redcliffs at Sarah Oval. Traditional rivals. Can Imps finish strong this year? Can Redcliffs hold on to a second spot on the ladder? All the action from 2 for the Gateway. The G, the place to be on Saturday. River 1467, live footy, local voices and big moments in 2026. The How's Your Mate round, in fact, you're going to catch up with Beck Boyne from Lifeline Lon Malley a little bit later on in the morning, and I think she's bringing a guest in anyway. New sport and weather next.

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1: Good morning with your local news. I'm Ava Jones. Teachers are planning to hold several stop works before a planned 24-hour action on August 19th. The education unions met with new education minister Gabrielle Williams, wanting negotiations to continue as it fights for better pay and conditions. Teachers in Mildura and Northwest Victoria will join their counterparts in the statewide action later this month. Federal MP Ann Webster's welcomed the ACCC announcement of an inquiry into regional mobile coverage. The consumer watchdog will hold public hearings across the country. The member for Mallee says she's personally advocated for mandatory domestic roaming in rural and regional areas. A firearms forum's been held in Mildura this week. The Victorian government's held a review of the state's firearm laws, but the Nationals believe any review should be evidence-led. Local MP Jade Benham says it was a chance for firearm owners and local sporting shooting clubs to find out what changes are being driven at a state and federal level.
2: Bridget McKenzie, of course, was here. She and I have a very special interest in protecting the rights of responsible firearm holders.
1: Barbecue's galore's been spared the death penalty. The business's intellectual property has been purchased, as well as inventory, to continue as an online and wholesale business. However, company-owned stores, including the Mildura shop, will remain closed. Mildura Council's teaming up with Cricket Victoria for a new partnership to bring elite cricket and other opportunities to the region. The men's and women's state teams will hold pre-season camps in the city, while there'll also be a second 11 match at the Mildura Sporting Precinct. Cricket Victoria says it shows its ongoing investment in regional communities. And the Hot House will be hosting a Big V basketball elimination final this weekend. The Mildura Heat women will be taking on Camberwell on Saturday night, with a win taking them to the semi-finals. The men have the weekend off, but will be playing next weekend. And that's the latest in local news. I'm Ava Jones.
0: 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River 1467. National news now.
3: Harrison Preeb. Well, the reopening of the Strait of Hormuz appears imminent. Iran's foreign ministry confirming a joint announcement with Oman about the opening of a new route. US President Donald Trump repeating his claim Iran is desperate for a deal.
4: They want to talk. The funny thing is they never mention that. They always say, we're not talking. But they called. They wanted to talk. We've been talking. They want to make a deal. They do not want to be hit.
3: Details of a near miss between two planes last month at Sydney's airport. A Qantas 737 given clearance by air traffic control to cross the main runway, despite another plane coming into land. Thankfully, another air traffic controller noticed the problem in time and no one was hurt. Four men are recovering in hospital after being stabbed in London's popular Covent Gardens. A 47-year-old woman has been arrested, police treating it as a mental health case. And briefly, reports a Victorian AFL club forced one of its players to take legal responsibility for any further concussions he suffers on the field.
5: Sport for Ann Webster, your member for Mallee, authorised A. Webster Mildura.
3: North Melbourne's rushback George Wardlaw for tonight's Round 22 AFL opener against the Western Bulldogs. The Dogs have made three changes, including the return of Aaron Norton and Cody Waitman. The Cowboys' NRL top eight hopes on the line tonight on the Gold Coast, where they'll need to beat the Titans to stay in the hunt for finals. And a double injury blow for Australia ahead of next week's first test against Bangladesh in Darwin. Paceman Michael Neeser's been ruled out with a right calf strain, while Josh Inglis is in doubt with back spasms.
0: News now. Presto's Hunting and Shooting. Corner of 10th Street and Andriski Court.
6: Good morning, I'm Gabrielle Hodson. Economists say the H5 bird flu could cause more price pain for farmers and cause another spike at the grocery checkout. Europe and the US both had issues with price fluctuations when the virus was rampant there and it was dubbed eggflation. Economic futurist Evan Lucas says the closure of farms could affect the entire Australian economy.
7: Once a farm is contaminated, it is completely taken off the grid. So it therefore cannot feed into the system. And that's where the inflation story could happen, is that why these farms get a clean bill of health, they can be out of action for 2 to 3 weeks. Worst case scenarios, it can be a couple of months.
6: The federal government says Australia now has 101 confirmed H5 bird flu cases. That's 81 in South Australia, 10 in WA, 7 in Victoria, 2 in New South Wales and 1 in Queensland. Young farmers trying to get ahead say they're being locked out of finance. Alex Riddell has more.
8: Farmers with animals, machinery and leased operations say they can't get loans from the bank because they don't have land. One young Riverina farmer has told the Weekly Times he's unable to secure help despite owning 500 stud breeding ewes on leased land. He says banks won't take stud livestock or old equipment as security. Tasmania has a similar problem, but rural financial councillors say the situation's better in Victoria. They're also concerned that making it hard for young farmers now will create an unsustainable industry in the future. Alex Riddell, National Rural News.
6: Encouraging news for farmers wanting more solar energy. The Energy Minister has announced an expansion of the federal government's solar incentives, meaning they'll now apply to larger systems of up to 1 megawatt. This will see roughly 20% discounts on the installed cost of rooftop solar for businesses, community organisations, farmers and more. Chris Bowens told the National Press Club large roofs shouldn't be wasted.
9: But you may also have noticed that many warehouses and factory roofs are devoid of solar panels or only have panels on a fairly small percentage of their roof space. This is the missing middle, that is mid-scale solar. Factories, warehouses, farming sheds.
6: More changes on the way for the Bureau of Meteorology website. The agency's under fire for spending millions on a revamp, which many say is harder to use and leaves them unprepared for extreme weather. Chief Executive Stuart Minchin believes many will be happy with the upcoming changes.
10: In the September update, which is upcoming, we're planning on upgrading the look and feel of the radar to bring it closer to the look and feel of what the people were used to on the old website.
6: The Queensland Farmers Federation has teamed up with Green Life Industry Queensland to update a disaster preparation manual for the state's nurseries. It explains what to do ahead of a cyclone, flood or storm or bushfire and has advice on business continuity as well as case studies. It's available through the Department of Primary Industries. And that's the state of the country. I'm Gabriel Hodson. Good morning.
0: 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Head in today for a totally good deal.
11: The Mallee today, a partly cloudy day. Slight chance of a light shower early this morning. Mildura, Robin Vale, and Oyenall heading for 17. Lower Western, partly cloudy areas of morning frost in the northeast. Slight chance of an early morning shower. Wentworth 17. Pencarry 19. Broken Hill 18. And the Riverland, a partly cloudy day. Slight chance of a light shower. Renmark 18. The 3-day forecast for Sunrise here tomorrow. Sunny 21 as we kick off the weekend. Saturday showers 18. And Sunday rain 17, currently at 22-7. In Merbein, it's 8.
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11: On the way 10-7, we'll open up the community file as we always do for Choices Flooring, the floor that you've been searching for, and the Beat Sunraysia State School Showcase is coming up. When is it on? Well, we'll talk about it at 10-7 next. You've got the chance to get in the draw to have a win, the $100 voucher for Muldara Kitchen and Bar at Merbein. It's Geronimo Labour Hire shouting for that. Well, it could be yours. It's the monthly draw, but you can get into the draw by playing the Early Bird Challenge. True or false this morning? True or false? And just having a look at this question here. Whenever I say they're easy, well, you've got a 50-50 chance of getting it right. Let's just leave it at that, shall we? Early Bird Challenge next.

0: River, 1467, feeling good on a Thursday morning breakfast with Dave Burrows, Stevie Wonder. That is Superstition. Now, tomorrow, join the River 1467 team live at Mildura Central. We're outside Kmart for the MASP 2026 Homelessness Week Goods Drive and Money Line. 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The early bird challenge today, it is a true or false question. It'll get you into that draw, that monthly draw for that $100 voucher. True or false, the blue whale is the biggest animal to have ever lived. The blue whale is the biggest animal to have ever lived. Is that true or is that false? 5023 1467. We'll play the early bird challenge next.
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0: 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For Geronimo Labour Hire. Jobs, people, progress. That's Geronimo.
5: And again, thanks to Geronimo, there is a $100 voucher for Muldara Kitchen and Bar at Merbein up for grabs. That's the monthly draw prize to get into the draw. It's a true or false question this morning. The blue whale is the biggest animal to have ever lived. Is that true or is that false? I do have Roz from Merbein South on the line. Good morning to you.
6: Good morning.
5: Hey, look, tell us, true or false?
6: True.
5: Yes, it is. It is true. It is true, and I think you're right too. I have used this question before. Hey, Roz, have you stuck your head outside? Is there a drop or two of rain out there?
6: There was about 5:15, a bit earlier than that. There was spitting on the roof, yes.
5: And sounds like it might have cleared up.
6: Yes, I think so.
5: Yeah, that's good to hear. Hey, look, you're in the draw anyway for Geronimo Labour Hire. It is Muldara Kitchen and Bar at Merbein. You're out near that way. Have you been?
6: No, I haven't, but Andrew has.
5: Oh, that's right. I think you've said that before. Yeah. Well worth a look, apparently. I haven't talked to Brett for probably 12 months, but I might have to sneak out there and catch up with him. Known him for years. Everyone knows Brett. Anyway, look, you're in the draw, Roz, so congratulations and fingers crossed.
6: Thank you very much, and you have a great day.
5: Always. You too, Roz. Thanks for that. That's Roz from Merbein South, the Early Bird Challenge, back again tomorrow morning. And again, all thanks to Geronimo Labour Hire. Call Scott 0458 595 946 or go to the website geronimolabour.com.au. Very soon we'll open up the community file for Choices Flooring. The Beats and Razier State School Showcase is coming up at the end of this month. What's it all about? When's it on? We'll talk about it next. Richard Marx, should have known better. Probably the story of my wife. 11 to 7, some raise your own. River 1467.

0: 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From the Community File for Choices Flooring. You can find them in 15th Street, Mildura. They're also in Robinvale, the Beats and Raisers State School Showcase. It's on later this month, Tuesday the 25th and Wednesday the 26th. In fact, Tuesday from 7 p.m. and the Wednesday at 11 a.m. and also at 7 p.m. And this year's theme is Lights, Camera, Action. The annual event celebrates the enormous talent of local students in Victorian government schools. So it brings together 16 St. Razia primary and secondary schools, and it showcases the best musical, dance and drama talent. And this year's event is actually supported by the Amplify program. It's part of Victorian State Government's funded Amplify initiative, and that provides young people with the opportunity to lead the planning and staging of live music and cultural events in the community. So if you'd like some more information, get in contact with the Mildura Arts Centre, head to their website or give them a call, and those details at river1467.com.au. River1467, we are your leaders in local, and we're going to give you the chance to pick up $50 next. 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We'll check the number next, thanks to Simmons Scrap Metal.
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1: Good morning with your local news. I'm Ava Jones. The education unions met with new education minister Gabrielle Williams as it fights for better pay and conditions for state public school teachers. Teachers in the Mallee will join their counterparts across the state in a 24-hour stop work on August 19th if there's no resolution. An inquiry has been launched into regional mobile coverage across Australia. The ACCC says the year-long probe will also look at whether regulating wholesale access to some mobile services could improve customer outcomes. Member for Mallee Ann Webster's welcomed the announcement, saying regional Australians have put up with substandard telecommunications for too long. 12 Victorian fire personnel have flown to Canada to help with wildfires burning in British Columbia. Some of the personnel are from the Loddon Mallee region, helping deliver specialist support across incident management and air operations. There are currently 117 wildfires burning in the North American country. Mildura Mayor Ali Kappa says she hopes for strong support from across the region to build a youth volunteer toolkit for the future. She says the tools learned in volunteering can make a big difference when seeking a job in the wider world in later years.
2: Obviously, volunteering is just important in and of itself. It is just great to be able to get out in the community and help, awesome projects and people and all of that. But it's also really important in terms of skill development for later in life, for employment.
1: Barbecues Galore will live on after the company name and inventory was sold. The business will keep all company-owned stores closed and move to an online and wholesale business. That means the Mildura branch will remain shut. And 9 animals have been seized or surrendered in Mildura during the last financial year, one more than the same time in the previous 12 months. The RSPCA report shows there were 73 animal cruelty reports made in the region during the same time, a slight drop on 2024-25 when there were 80 reports. And that's the latest in local news. I'm Ava Jones.
0: Swine and dine at Hog's Breath Cafe. Much more than a family steakhouse. River 1467. National news now.
3: And Preve. Investigations underway at Sydney Airport following a near miss between two planes last month. A Boeing 737 had just landed from New Zealand when it reportedly had a close encounter with another jet that landed at the same time. It's believed air traffic control ordered the Boeing to stop before the two collided. A man will face court on New South Wales Central Coast for allegedly threatening a politician online. Police arrested the 43-year-old overnight. He's accused of posting multiple threats towards the female MP. The man's been charged with using a carriage service to threaten serious harm. And the US Central Command says American forces are guiding ships through the Strait of Hormuz as the president flags a deal to reopen the waterway is imminent. Donald Trump says if Iran doesn't agree, they'll be hit with the biggest round of strikes in 80 years.
4: They do not want to be hit. This is the biggest hit since World War II, as I said. I think it'd be very smart to make a deal. We'll see what happens.
5: Sport for Ann Webster, your member for Mallee. 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
3: Some familiar faces return to the Western Bulldogs in tonight's AFL encounter against North Melbourne at Marvel. The Doggies welcoming back Aaron Norton and Cody Waitman, who were managed last week. North's George Wardlaw returns from a hamstring strain. It's an all-Queensland NRL clash with the Titans and Cowboys going head-to-head on the Gold Coast. And LIV Golf may have been handed a lifeline, with reports a lead investor's come on board to keep the competition afloat. It follows the withdrawal of Saudi Arabian financial backing.
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6: The Mallee today, a partly cloudy day, slight chance of a light shower early this morning. Mildura, Robin Vale and Oyenall heading for 17. The Lower Western, a partly cloudy day, areas of morning frost in the northeast, slight chance of an early morning shower. Wentworth 17, Pooncarry 19, Broken Hill 18, and the Riverland partly cloudy, slight chance of a light shower, Renmark 18. The 3-day forecast for Sunraysia tomorrow sunny, 21. Saturday showers to kick off the weekend, 18, and Sunday rain 17, currently at 5 past 7 in Mildura's 8.
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6: On the way, as we always do, we'll open the celebration book. It is August 6th. Have a bit of a think. Do you know someone celebrating? Well, let us know. We'll spread the word. 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We'll also check in with the virtual River Runner as we always do. Now, this half hour, I am going to see if I can possibly catch up with someone about the Mallee Almond Blossom Festival. Yes, if I can do that. I don't have any question at all of that. That'll happen. And next, Beck and Luke, Lifeline, Lord and Mallee. How's your mate round? Going to catch up with them next because the How's Your Mate round is this week. It's the Mosey Football Netball League. Beck and Luke in next from Lifeline, Lord and Mallee. Ice House, Electric Blue, 6 past 7.

0: Vancouver 1467, your feel good station. Now, joining me in the studio is Beck from Lifeline Lod and Mallee. Beck, you've got a visitor with you today.
1: We do have a visitor, yes. We've got Luke here today.
0: Now, Luke, you're a Lifeline Lod and Mallee ambassador. Is that how that works?
2: Yeah, it is. That is, so yeah, Lifeline Lod and Mallee ambassador and lived experienced advocate.
0: Yeah, yeah, okay then. This week, and this is why we're talking about the How's Your Mate round, SFNL.
1: Yes.
0: Just talking off air, Luke, you've never seen this before. You've never seen the engagement, but you're getting out there and talking to people about it.
2: Yeah, that's right. So I think this is the fourth or fifth year that the How's Your Mate round's been happening, and yeah, really lucky to be up here this week engaging with local footy clubs and schools, just to spread the message about how's your mate and a simple question that everyone can ask.
0: Now, getting out and into the community, and I've got to ask you, not you, Beck, sorry about this, but people get right behind it and just get involved in the conversation straight away?
2: Yes, it's changed over the years, obviously.
0: Yes.
2: There's obviously been a lot of stigma around that, you know, that simple question. So we're slowly turning the tide, and I think the more we can get out and speak about it and normalise it, the better it'll be.
0: We talk to Lifeline Lod and Mallee a lot, and a lot of different things like that for that very reason. Just get used to talking about it.
1: Mm.
0: You got a hassle, just talk to someone.
1: Yeah.
0: I mean, a beautiful world if Lifeline Lod and Mallee didn't need to exist, right?
2: Oh, 100% it would. It'd be an amazing world. Yeah, that's what we're aiming for.
0: Now, the school kids, have you been to see any just yet?
2: No, not yet. We've got one today and one tomorrow
0: at
2: the secondary college, so really looking forward to that.
0: Yeah, beautiful.
2: Yeah, and see how receptive they are.
0: Yeah, yeah. And the footy clubs, though, different thing. Yeah, nowadays.
2: Yeah, nowadays it is, yeah.
0: Yeah.
2: So, obviously, old school footy, it would have been seen, you know, your week or, you know, down that line, but Robinvale was really engaged on Thursday night. Good buy-in.
0: Nice.
2: Really welcoming and inviting. Really care for their people.
0: Yeah, good.
2: And South Mildura last night were the same. So
0: very, very good.
2: Yeah, you can see that the Titanic is turning, and we'll get there.
0: Yeah, that's the thing too. I mean, just, oh, suck it up, you know. Like, it's not that there's no room for that. It's definitely a move in the right direction, and that's why we keep this conversation going.
2: Correct.
0: Yeah, beautiful. Hey, Beck, what is happening? Because that's the thing. Luke, you're the other half of Lifeline Lod and Mallee. You're actually from down south, right?
2: Yeah. So, down the better end, I call it.
0: Oh, yeah, okay. the other side of Swan Hill, there's nothing better down the other side of Swan Hill, including Melbourne. No, yeah, Chuka's not a bad area.
2: Chuka is great, yep.
0: Beck, what is happening on Saturday, like out and about on the games? Because you'll have someone at each game, won't you?
1: Yeah, we will. We'll have two Lifeline, either staff or volunteers there at each home game. So we've got Robinvale home game, Oyen, Imperials and Merbein. So we'll be out there just, you know, we've got some merchandise, we've got some conversations, and we'll just be engaging with, yeah, the people out there. And, yeah, if you can come down, it'd be great to see some faces and have some good conversations.
0: Yeah, and that's the thing is the conversation, again, we keep on getting back to it, the conversation, and it's the start of the that's the hardest part of starting the conversation. So this is what the tips are about and the engagement is about, isn't it?
1: Yeah, and I'm really hoping we can have some real genuine conversations with people and see how it goes.
0: And look, honestly, the community getting behind it is a huge thing. And it continues to grow, though, Lifeline Lod and Mallee, doesn't it?
1: It does, yeah. We've been very busy these past few months. So, it's been really good. We've had some, really good
0: stuff.
1: And
0: I like that there's three points here. Take a moment, start the conversation, be there for each other. It's not rocket science,
1: not.
0: We just need a bit of a reminder, don't we?
1: Yeah. And look, I think it's also about you don't have to have all the answers to help someone either. It's just about, you know, checking in and having a conversation with someone, and that can make a difference for that person who's
0: that whole thing is just being that sounding board is a huge thing.
1: Yeah, for sure.
0: Now, look, we do ask you all the time the phone numbers for Lifeline in case someone does need to have a chat right now.
1: Yeah, so if you're struggling, you can call 13 11 14 and it's 24/7.
0: And the text number?
1: 0477
0: 13 11 14. And, of course, lifeline.org.au is the website to go to if you can, because they do a online
1: chat, and that's also 24/7 too.
0: Yeah, beautiful.
1: So, yeah.
0: Well, where are you going to be on Saturday?
1: I'm going to be at the Imps home game, so Sarah Oval.
0: Beautiful. Yeah, that's
1: so
0: where
1: that's where
0: I think your broadcast is from. So the guys keep on ribbing me. I bought a push bike recently, and I haven't even been on it yet.
1: Yeah.
0: But I said last Saturday, if I get out onto it, I'll ride down to the footy, which was next door, which was at number one last week, Brian Waitman.
1: Yeah.
0: So I may see you there.
1: Yes, hopefully it'll be good.
0: But Damo will have a chat to you.
1: Perfect,
0: Luke, welcome to Sunrise. You've been here before?
2: Yeah, I have. So I was involved in ski racing, obviously, until that got pushed to the side. And a couple of years ago, I rode through Mildura on one of the legs for a ride for Lifeline Loddenmelly.
0: That was you. Okay, yes. Well, there you go. There you go. So you've been. So you'll obviously be back. Right on the Murray River, though. It's, you know, like, how can you argue with it?
2: Oh, that's my zen. The river is my zen. If I'm having a moment, I'll just take the shoes off, stand in the river, and life's good.
0: Just occurred to me, you haven't brought the fishing rod with you by any chance, have you?
2: No, I haven't. And if I did, no one else would be able to catch any because they disappear. I'm the world's worst fisherman.
0: I thought you were going to say that you wouldn't get anything else done. You'd just down there. Yeah. Okay. Well, you and I can argue about that because I think I'm the world's worst fisherman. Hey, look, thank you to you both for coming in and good luck with it.
2: Cheers. Thanks, David.
1: Thank you.
0: Yeah, not a problem at all. Beck and Luke there from

0: SEN. 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
1: Well, coming out of the celebrations book today, August 6th, we don't have anyone on file at least, but after saying that, Aussie TV legend Darryl Summers turning 75 today. Filmmaker M. Night Shyamalan is 56, one of my favourite filmmakers. Singer Jerry Halliwell, or Ginger Spice if you like, is 54 today, and Aussie TV presenter singer as well, David Campbell, turning 53. So, look, if you know someone celebrating, you want to slip them the celebration book. Tomorrow, we've got to find a winner for the hot pastry platter or cup and slice for two, thanks to Banjos. Head to river1467.com.au. Occasionally, we have a day where we don't have anyone in the celebration book. But tomorrow, we've got to find a winner. If you're looking for Banjos, just down the street from us, corner of 9th and the mall, is pretty much the best way to explain it. In just a couple of minutes, going to catch up with Glenn from the Mallee Almond Blossom Festival.
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1: River 1467, your feel-good station. Joining me on the phone is Glenn from the Mallee Almond Blossom Festival. I got the name out right because I just get excited about getting down there and getting involved with it, Glenn.
7: Yes, no, it's, Dave, it is the Mallee Almond Blossom Festival, and, it's been going since 2008. So I think one year we didn't run because of the COVID, but... This is the 17th annual event.
1: And went down last year. It was a little bit sad with the rain come through, but I still had plenty of fun last year, to be honest.
7: Yes, it was a little bit of a damper with the rain, but most people, we've got the opportunity, obviously, the stadium as well, the hall, so, there's plenty of cover.
1: Very, very true. Well, look, let's first of all talk about what you got in the way of entertainment, because we were just talking about this off-air. Amy Vecino, local performer, is going to take the stage and showcase her local talent.
7: Certainly, a local performer in Amy, and it's great that, we're giving the young performers, and we like to do that through the Almond Blossom Festival. It sort of gives them that crowd exposure, she'll play a lot of popular favourites.
1: Hey, look, now, speaking of locals too, Paul Costa, that's a name that, just going to quietly drop that one.
7: It certainly is. We're really rapt to have Paul playing at the Almond Blossom Festival. You know, he's won national awards. I know he was in Western Australia just recently and also in Broken Hill. So he's a busy man, but he's a great performer. So that's a real coup for us.
1: Yeah, very true. Sunraysia are Irish dancers, so I wouldn't have thought about the Irish dancers being part of it. That's a lot of fun, a lot of colour.
7: Yeah, we try and do a few things a bit differently. And so, yeah, they're going to bring a bit of colour and energy, and obviously they're also going to be impressive footwork.
1: Yes.
7: So that is something that's a little bit different. So it'll be something for all ages.
1: Hey, look, and speaking of dropping names, Joe Rotter obviously is involved. I can tell that because the Pohl brothers are involved. She is a huge fan.
7: Yes, she is a huge fan, and that is great to have it. A well-known Mildura duo, and so they'll be playing their entertaining wide range of music on the day. It'll be fantastic. So there is a good lineup there of performance.
1: The thing is, we're talking about the entertainment. We probably haven't talked about Almonds.
7: Yes, well, the Blossoms are just coming out now, and they're pink and white, and there's, you know, the opportunity will be there to go and out on the buses out there to have a look. It's $5 to book a spot on the bus. You have to book a spot, and you'll have to do that through the website because, you know, it's very, very popular, and we have been known to run extra buses at certain stages. So if you could go onto the Amelie Blossom website, that'd be great, and book a seat.
1: Any idea what the name of the website is? Because I can never remember. I always ask Mr. Google.
7: Well, it's mabf.org.au. So it's the Amelie Almond Blossom Festival, if you like, but you just use the initials, .org.au, and up it will come.
1: Lovely. Now, we do have, of course, craft stalls and those sorts of things that are down there, but I think we're going to catch up again next week, so I might ask you about them then, Glenn. 30 of them, though, right?
7: Yeah, there is over 30 in actual
1: fact.
7: Wow. So, yeah, it will be fantastic. You know, there's plenty of things to do, plenty of things to see, and plenty of things to buy. So.
1: Lovely. Again, and their website?
7: mabf.org.au, and there is also the Bake Off as well, but we'll talk about that next week.
1: Done. Not a problem. Thanks for your time, Glenn.
7: No worries. Thanks, Doug.
1: Yeah, no, my pleasure. Glenn from the Amelie Almond Blossom Festival there. It is next weekend, next Sunday. Hey, just quickly, that virtual river runner too, thanks to Harvey Norman Mildura. Probably should point that out. For the month of August, it's a security prize, the Arlo Pro 5 2K cameras. There's a four-pack there and the Norton 360 Platinum Device Security 5 user for 2 years, that's 24 months, $648 for the security cameras and $149 recommended retail price. All you have to do for the Norton pack, all you have to do is head to our website, river1467.com.au. Name the business in the photo when you fill out the form. It is pretty much as simple as that. Now, speaking of Harvey Norman, we will play Reverse the Verse next. Right now, news time.
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4: Good morning. With your local news, I'm Ava Jones. The latest RSPCA Victoria animal cruelty report shows 9 animals were seized or surrendered locally over the last financial year. Mildura saw a slight decrease in the number of animal cruelty reports made, sitting at 73 in 2025-2026. That's down from 80 in the 12 months prior. More Victorian firefighters have flown to Canada to help battle wildfires. 12 personnel, including members from the Loddon Mallee region, have formed the latest delegation, heading overseas to tackle more than 100 blazes in British Columbia. 29 other crew members flew out to the United States last month. More personnel expected to join them next week. Mildura's council is working on developing a youth volunteer toolkit, again calling for young people in the region to help inform the process. Mayor Ali Kappa is hopeful youth across the region will put their hand up to help build for the future.
8: This team volunteering project for our young people is to develop a volunteering toolkit. So you're volunteering to create a volunteer resource.
4: A number of local sporting shooting club members have joined with other firearm owners from for a meeting in Mildura. The Nationals have hosted a forum this week as the Victorian government reviews firearm legislation. Member for Mildura Jade Benham and Senator Bridget McKenzie were among the speakers, the opposition calling for any review to be evidence-led and not politically motivated. Elimination final action at the Hot House this weekend. The Mildura Heat women are set to take on Camberwell in the Division 1 Big V comp. The Division 2 men finished second on the ladder and will have the week off, back in action on the home court next weekend for the semi-final. And Mildura is making itself known as a sporting destination, with Cricket Victoria's state teams set to head to the region for pre-season camps. Both the men's and women's sides will come to Mildura as part of a new partnership with the local council, aimed at bringing elite cricket and other opportunities to the region. And that's the latest in local news. I'm Ava Jones.
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9: Harrison Preem, hundreds of Qantas contractors could walk off the job as a long-running pay and safety dispute escalates. Around 600 ground services employees will vote on industrial action. It comes as the airline's international pilots have voted overwhelmingly in favour of taking action, which could include 24-hour stoppages. Four men have been stabbed in London's Covent Garden. A 47-year-old woman's been arrested after allegedly attacking the men with a pair of scissors, police treating it as a mental health incident. One witness telling the ABC it was a chaotic scene.
10: Police officers turned up, one of which took the legs out from under her, pinned her down, managed to get the knife out of her hand, and then handcuffed her and took her into the back of the van and away. But there was a man just round the corner from the door that isn't having his back trained for like a stab wound at the time.
9: Briefly, a senior UN official warns ongoing conflicts and El Nino could trigger another spike in global food prices. And a study on butterflies has found species are shifting habitats as climate change reshapes ecosystems.
11: Sport for Anne Webster, your member for Mallee, authorised A. Webster Mildura.
9: Michael Nice has been ruled out of next week's first test against Bangladesh in Darwin. The Pakesman's nursing a right calf injury he suffered during training. Josh Inglis is also in doubt with back spasms. Dean Solomon's pulled out of the race for the full-time coaching role at Essendon, while there's still no word on whether Josh Fraser is keen for the position at the Blues. And the Dolphins reportedly closing in on a deal to keep Selwyn Cobbo at the NRL club. The star winger's contracted for next year, but it's believed a five-year deal worth $4 million is on offer after that.
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1: The Mallee today, a partly cloudy day, slight chance of a light shower. Early this morning, Mildura, Robin Vale and Oyen all heading for 17. The lower west and partly cloudy areas of morning frost in the northeast, slight chance of an early morning shower. Wentworth 17, Pooncarry 19, Broken Hill 18. And for the Riverland, partly cloudy, slight chance of a light shower, Renmark 18. The 3-day forecast for Sunraysia tomorrow, sunny 21. Saturday, showers 18 and Sunday, rain and 17. Currently at 25 to 8 in Wentworth, it's 8.
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1: On the way at 10 to 8, opening up the community file for Choices Flooring, the floor that you've been searching for. My pleasure to catch up with Nathan Cavalieri. He's coming to Mildura and I'm sure it's going to be an extended chat. Been looking forward to talking to Nathan for quite a while. We'll do that at 10 to 8. Next is Reverse the Verse. This is where you go into the draw for that $100 voucher. Thanks to Harvey Norman Mildura. Have a listen. Have a listen right now. See if you can work this out. Five zero two three fourteen sixty seven four. Reverse the Verse, and the phone starts ringing straight away.

0: think you know your music backwards? Reverse the verse.
1: Reverse the verse.
0: For Harvey Norman, with every option to make your house a home.
2: All right, let's listen to that song in reverse again. I'm going to say Chris from Mildura, straight on the phone line. How are you, Chris?
3: Good, Dave. How are you?
2: Very, very good. Yeah, what song is it?
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2: 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Cheeky. Yes. Hey, look, Glenn Shorrock, such a iconic voice.
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2: 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That $100 voucher could be yours at the end of the week. Thanks for that. Wow, Chris. Yeah, just sitting back there reminiscing. Seriously? Reverse the verse back again tomorrow morning. And we've got to find the winner of the $100 voucher thanks to the team at Harvey Norman. It's got to go to someone. It has to go to someone. We'll find out tomorrow morning.
0: Two is better than one. 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

0: River 1467, your feel-good station. Now, this is an absolute pleasure, this. I don't get to say that all the time, or I can say it, but I don't. Joining me on the phone, Nathan Cavalieri. Nathan, how are you?
1: Mate, how are you?
0: Yeah, I'm really doing good.
1: I'm enjoying the sun up here in Sydney at the moment, although it's pretty cold, even though I can't complain to people who live in Mildura about how cold it is if I'm up in Sydney, right?
0: Well, no, look, honestly, I was in Sydney on my holidays, and I'd rather be in Mildura, but then that, you know, horses for courses, yeah, and the rest of it. I was going to introduce you as a child prodigy, but I mean, that's got to be pretty honest, because you bloody well were. Like, when this came across my desk to give you a call, and you are coming to Mildura, of course, but it's like, I just picture you in the early mid-90s where the guitar seemed bigger than what you were.
1: I know. Occasionally when I see photos of myself from that time, and even just like, cause I've got an 11-year-old and a 9-year-old, so it's like those are the ages that, when I was out and about, and I think, God, I was so young.
0: Honestly, I look at your photo now though, and it's like, yeah, I can still see that cheeky little kid though.
1: Yeah.
0: Is that fair?
1: I work hard to keep that active. I think you got to try and stay young and silly somehow. Life is serious enough.
0: Yeah, true. Well, look, I mean, obviously back in the day you were well known for the guitar, but of course your history as well, you know, a history of, you know, diagnosed with leukemia at such a young age. But you've been in remission since you were 13, haven't you?
1: Yeah, I would have been about 12 years old is when I got the all clear.
0: And good.
1: Yeah, been healthy since. I mean, had a few mental health battles over the years, which we talk about in this show and some workshops that I run. But that's part of being human.
0: Yeah, the human side of it, and it comes out undoubtedly when you're on stage as well. The emotion.
1: Yeah, well, I formed that emotional connection with music probably when I was going through leukemia. Like I always had a passion to play, and I loved music, but the guitar allowed me to channel my emotions to it, and so it was a really important, I feel like, something that was really important in my life during that period, and that connection, even though it's wavered over time, that's fundamentally what music is for me. It's self-expression.
0: Yeah. Yeah, very true. Hey, look, you did stick away from music for a few years too, didn't you?
1: Yeah, well, a couple of times, to be honest. Like, when I was signed to Michael Jackson's label, from the age of 12 until about 14 or 15, and he sold the label, and it was kind of a really awkward time going through puberty, and a lot of insecurities had taken over, and I just wasn't proud to be me, and I felt really lost. So yeah, I chucked it in for a while, went back to normal school, got a job as a brickies labourer, and then. Yeah, reconnected with music in a different way until I had mental health challenges a little later. on in life. But,
0: yeah. You were saying to me, when you first got signed, though, there was a bit of a, wasn't there a bit of a, like a bidding war and that sort of thing, like arguing over who was going to sign you?
1: Yeah, that was between Michael Jackson's label, Prince's label and Madonna's label.
0: Oh, so, of course.
1: A few small-time artists that decided to start a record company business. I didn't really understand what a big deal that was during that time. I was just being me and playing blues, and I'm more wowed by it now than what I was back then, because I'm just obviously being a huge fan of Prince. I knew who Michael Jackson was, but you start to get to know who these people were that were working with me, and I'm just blown away. Like, I only found out the other day that the ice cream company Ben and Jerry's.
0: Yeah.
1: Well, those two founders, Ben and Jerry's, they used to come to my gigs in San Francisco early 90s. And I was like, what? Are you serious? Like, my parents remember this stuff, but it's not, like, it's just not in my nature to gloat or name drop or anything like that. I think, you know, we're all just human beings here, and whether we've achieved big things or small things or whatever, like, it's, occasionally, especially as an older, I go, wow, okay, that's
0: Yeah, wow is right. I mean, it doesn't go any further than wow, I tell you. Hey, look, you have played some pretty decent venues and pretty decent gigs over the years, decent size and decent name venues. Anything stand out, not necessarily as the biggest venue or the biggest crowd, but anything stand out that that you'll never forget in your days about your industry, playing live to a crowd?
1: Oh, I mean, I've got lots of moments and experiences that I'll never forget. Like from obviously the early days, playing opening for Jimmy Barnes and Diesel. That was my first ever rock tour. Not long before that, I was just busking in front of my mum's coffee shop. So that showed me what I wanted to do. And there were legends there that I got to play with, like B.B. King and Albert Collins. But as you say, like, big things don't necessarily mean they have the most impact. Like, I've had just as much of an impact, but in different ways, from just a small little gig I did in Tasmania on the other side of my mental health challenges. And I remember just having a lot of epiphanies on that trip that led me to feel truly free on stage. And it was almost like I lost this connection with the stage because of those mental health challenges. So once everything sort of clicked and I understood how to work with my inner world. And I just remember that one gig, it was just like a light switch had just turned on. And it felt like it was like I was coming back home again. And that feeling hasn't left me. So
0: I was gonna ask you about that one, you know, when you've taken time away, how do you go coming back and getting on a stage?
1: Well, I mean, the first time I stepped away, it was to find myself as a creative, so that when I did, like, it was all excitement and pump and adrenaline, and it was, you know, amazing. But the second time that I stepped away was because I was having anxiety attacks on stage and in everyday life. So I didn't step foot on the stage for about 4 years, and I never believed that I'd ever be able to.
0: Wow.
1: When I had to confront that fear with a new education on myself, that was scary. That was not like the previous break I had. That wasn't like me leaping up on stage going, yeah, let's do this. I was absolutely terrified, and I had to apply what I had learned and kept doing that until that moment in Tasmania that I was talking about. Yeah. But I think nowadays, like, being up on stage, it does feel different to when I was a kid, because when I was a kid, all I did was play guitar, and that's the only real skill that I had. But now, being a vocalist as well, and a songwriter and a lyricist, and just telling stories and stuff, there are so many other ways that I'm enjoying connecting with people. Yeah. It feels really fulfilling.
0: Well, I mean, you're looking forward to connecting to Mildura Friday the 14th. So what's that, Friday week at the Mildura Arts Centre? But I do hear whisper that you might have a workshop as well.
1: Yeah. Well, the night beforehand, I've created a workshop to help people get beyond fear and anxiety. I mean, when I went through all of that, I learned, I thought, how is this not in the Being Human 101 handbook? It would have saved me so much, you know, time and suffering. And I made a deal with myself that when I get to the other side, I've got to pass this knowledge on. So I try, when I'm touring, if it makes sense and the community wants it, I'll put on these little workshops that are specifically for people who are struggling. But the Growing Pain show as a whole that I'm doing, on the Friday night, I've never done a show like it. It's not like whilst I play music to punctuate stories, it really is a first person storytelling show that are basically all the stories that have shaped me as a human being, from, you know, the nostalgic times that a lot of people remember, but a different take on it, because I'm sharing the experiences behind the cameras and you know what it was like to go through leukemia, but then the victory moments of being up on stage with B.B. King, but also the stories of later life into my adult years and its relationship with the past and identity. And I suppose I touch on a lot of topics that I still feel like are relevant for all walks of life, but also I'm getting a lot of great feedback from schools, like high schools, because the topics align with what's going on with teenagers these days as well. So it's definitely a family affair. Probably the youngest kid I reckon you'd probably want to bring is maybe a mature 12 or 13 year old, because some of the stories are pretty hard hitting. But and I just wanted to create something that not only entertained but inspired people.
0: Nice.
1: You
0: know? Very nice.
1: Yeah.
0: Well, look, where can we get tickets? Then more information.
1: You can get tickets, on nathancavallari.com/tour. Definitely, I would encourage booking in advance. And when the ticket sales go live for the workshop for the previous night, I believe there is talk of that there's like some sort of bundle if you want to come to both of them.
0: Beautiful.
1: So, and keep an eye out also on my website, because I'll be announcing the first of my online courses that are to help people get beyond anxiety and fear as well. So you can register your interest so you get early bird prices for that as well.
0: Beautiful. Well, look, Nathan, thanks for putting a bit of time aside for us, I'm looking forward to it next Friday night.
1: Absolutely. We can't wait. Although I did realise how far Mildura is away from Sydney only yesterday.
0: 1,030
1: k's. I'm on a plane and we'll be there by... and I'm like, what? Hang on a second. We're going to fly to Melbourne and drive 6 hours. We're going to have to allocate a whole
0: another
1: day.
0: Honestly, I just recently drove to Melbourne, then drove from Melbourne to Sydney, and then drove to Sydney back to Mildura.
1: Yeah, that's big kilometres.
0: That was commitment to get home.
1: But it'll be worth it. I've wanted to go to Mildura for a very long time, and people have been asking for it.
0: True.
1: For longer than that. So, yep.
0: Beautiful.
1: Seeing you then.
0: Well, we welcome you with open arms, Nathan. Thanks for your time.
1: Great. No problems.
0: It's Nathan Cavallari there. He's coming to Mildura next Thursday, Friday. Just keep an eye on Nathan Cavallari's website and we'll keep you updated too here at River 1467. Better check in with that lucky $5 note. I knew that'd go for a while. I knew that I've been busting to talk to Nathan for years. Better check in with that lucky $5 note worth $50 next.
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0: Yeah, it's worth $50 this week because Corey brought it in the $5 note last week, got himself $250. 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Pardon me. Now, we're going to check in with Fuel Watch very, very soon. 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
12: Good morning with your local news, I'm Ava Jones. A local MP is welcoming the ACCC's announcement they'll launch an inquiry into regional mobile coverage. Member for Mallee Anne Webster, also Shadow Minister for Regional Communications, says she's been advocating for mandatory domestic roaming across the country's rural and regional areas. The Consumer Watchdog will conduct public hearings all around Australia. The education union's ramping up industrial action ahead of a planned 24-hour stop work on August 19th. Teachers will hold several shorter stop works in the lead-up after meeting with new Education Minister Gabrielle Williams as they fight for better paying conditions. Teachers across Mildura will again join their Victorian colleagues in the statewide action. Barbecues Galore has been handed a lifeline with the business's intellectual property purchased. The new owners have also taken on all the inventory, with plans to continue as an online and wholesale business. Company-owned stores will remain shut, including the branch here in Mildura. With the Victorian government reviewing the state's firearm laws, the Nationals have held a forum in Mildura this week. The opposition believes any review should be evidence-led, meeting with firearms owners and local sporting shooting clubs. Local MP Jade Benham calling it a chance to find out the changes being driven at state and federal levels.
13: Bridget McKenzie, of course, was here. She and I have a very special interest in protecting the rights of responsible firearm holders. Yeah.
12: And do or die for the Mildura Heat women this weekend. They're taking on Camberwell at the Hot House in their Division 1 Big V elimination final. The men have the week off after finishing second in the Division 2 comp straight through to next week's semi-final. And that's the latest in local news. I'm Ava Jones.
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14: Hi, Harrison Preeve. The Transport Safety Bureau Chief labelling a near miss at Sydney Airport as serious. It's investigating why a Qantas 737 was cleared to cross the main runway last month as a flight from Canberra was landing. The error noticed in time, with Angus Mitchell telling Seven they're treating it as a breakdown in coordination.
15: Something has broken down in the coordination between these aircraft. There is a digital system to coordinate movements on the ground, but there's also the pilots themselves who obviously have a responsibility around clearing the way ahead of them as well.
14: Police in London are treating a mass stabbing in Covent Garden as a mental health case. A 47-year-old woman has been arrested. She's accused of attacking four men with scissors. They've been taken to hospital. Briefly, Iran's foreign ministry says it's agreed with Oman on geographic coordinates for a shipping route through the Strait of Hormuz. And Australia needs to be proactive in vaccinating threatened birds against the deadly H5N1 flu strain, according to a wildlife disease expert.
16: Sport for Anne Webster, your member for Mallee, authorised A. Webster Mildura.
14: Premiership coach has weighed in on the AFL's threats to penalise clubs who rest players in the week leading into the finals. John Longmire telling AFL 360 what he'd do if he was still in charge of the Sydney Swans.
17: Get on the phone to the AFL and tell them we'll do what we want to do. And our priority is to make sure that we give ourselves the best possible chance to get through to the last day in September and win it.
14: And new ownership for the GWS Giants netball squad, with Sports Entertainment Group officially set to take the reins.
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0: For the Mallee today, a partly cloudy day, slight chance of a light shower early this morning. Mildura, Robin, Bale and O'Neill heading for 17. The lower western partly cloudy. There is a morning frost in the northeast, slight chance of an early morning shower. Wentworth 17, Pooncarry 19, Broken Hill 18, and the Riverland a partly cloudy day, slight chance of a light shower. Renmark 18. The 3-day forecast for Sunraysia tomorrow, sunny. 21, Saturday, showers, 18 and Sunday, rain and 17, currently at 4 past 8, in Mildura it's 8.
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0: 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Now, speaking of giveaways, there's always something happening at the Gateway. We'll catch up with Gordon from the Mildura Gateway, the place to be, very soon as well. And next, when the movie series does continue here in the Mildura All City Council area. Kenny Park Rec Reserve next Friday night. Charlie and the Chocolate Factory. I just love the idea of the winter movie series. Getting out there and getting involved in the community and having a bit of fun watching it. Look, kids love it too. Plenty of always activities for the kids, all these sorts of things. Well, Durban were next right there at the beaches and staying alive. You can't take-

0: River, 1467. Feeling good on a Thursday morning. It is 8:09. PG, stay alive there. It's round 17 of the St Rosie Football Netball League this weekend, and it is also How's Your Mate round, thanks to Lifeline. Lon Malley catching up with the team from Lifeline, Lon Malley, this morning. Well, Imperial's taking on Redcliffe at Sarah Oval. Now, they are traditional rivals, and they've always got pride on the line. The big question is, can Imps actually finish the year with a bit of strength? And Redcliffs, well, can they hold on to second spot on the ladder? Because they seem to come out of nowhere. Well, all the action from two on Saturday for the Gateway, the G, the place to be. River 1467, live footy, local voices and big moments. And we will catch up with Gordon from the Gateway very, very soon. Now, look, the winter movie series continues next weekend here locally. Kenny Park Rec Reserve, Charlie and the Chocolate Factory is what's going to be screened. Love that. On the eve of the Great Australian Vanilla Slice Triumph, council says you can settle in for a sweet night under the stars. It's from 6 through to 9 with the movie screening at about 6:30. Again, next Friday, the 14th of August, Kenny Park Rec Reserve in Moorabbin. The canteen's going to be open to purchase food and drinks. You can, look, take your chairs, your rugs, your own blankets. There'll be kids' activities that will include biscuit decorating with prizes for the best decoration up for grabs. No bookings are required. It's free for everyone to attend. And if you do want more information, you can contact the Mildura City Council Events Team, 5018 8100. We've got the details up on our website as well. Well, winter movie series. The winter movie series continues with Charlie and the Chocolate Factory at Kenny Park Rec Reserve next Friday night. Charlie and the Chocolate Factory. Just feel good family movies. Love feel-good family movies. Look, we're going to continue on. And speaking of feeling good, Secret Sound, $960. You'd feel pretty good if you won that. That's the sound, thanks to the Houston Club Resort. If you think you know what the sound is, don't hesitate. Jump on the phone right now, 5023 1467. 5023 1467.
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0: It is worth $960 today. Let's have another listen to that sound. It's so tough. It is 5023 1467. Is that number 5023 1467? I've got Yvonne from iRipple on the line. Good morning to you.
9: Good morning.
0: What do you think? What do you think it is?
9: I think it's pulling a tissue out of a tissue box.
0: Oh, that is such a great answer, but it's not that great answer this time of the year, too,
9: okay,
0: honestly.
9: Thank you.
0: Everyone knows that sound at the moment. Thanks for that, Yvonne. No, it's not that, but I tell you what, I can hear it. Yeah. It does. It does. It sounds like pulling a tissue out of a tissue box, but that's not it. That is not it at all. 5023 1467. It's all thanks to the Euston Club Resort, where you've got the chance to win a Ford Everest valued at $60,000. And all the details about that competition are at their website, eustonclub.com.au. 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Look, they're going to draw the winner Friday the 20th of November at 7 p.m. in the main lounge. And if the winner's present, you'll receive an additional $500 Ampol fuel card. Thank you very much. Keep on giving. They keep on giving the Euston Club Resort. That's what it's all about. Look, secret sound, we might hold on to it. For this morning, that means Damien will give you a chance this afternoon. It's around 3:30 we'll play secret sound to get $960 today, thanks to the Euston Club Resort. 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

0: River, 1467, your feel-good station. It is 18 past 8 on Breakfast with Dave Burrows. Great to have you company on this Thursday morning. And a very good morning to Gordon from the Gateway. Always good to catch up with you, Gordon.
1: G'day, buddy. How come I've been on hold for 22 minutes?
0: Because I could. That's the simple answer. If I could get you to hang on for 22 minutes, there's no way you'd hang on hold for 22 minutes. There's no way known.
1: No chance.
0: Lucky to get you to hold on for 22 seconds. No, hang on. I'm still talking. You've got no idea, folks. He's nuts when you're talking to him off air. It's crazy. You think he's crazy on here.
1: Crazy man.
0: Hey, look, speaking of crazy, though, we were just talking off air. The bottle shop, there's always people in there, and there's a reason, because there's always specials. But now, these dry 3.5 cans or stuff, look, what's the go with these? $60 can't be the correct price here, right?
1: Well, it is. So it is. Cans, stubbies and blocks are all $60 out the door, frozen, cold, ready to drink. Not in your car, no drink driving. But Matt's come up with this harebrained scheme of doing the whole lot for $60, and who am I to argue with a specialist? So he's got plenty on ice because he's expecting a rush, and we're sick of winter, so we're going into summer mode, moving our alcohol at the right price before we have to exercise the excise. So Matt said, look, about time we looked after a few of the beer drinkers around town, generally the concreters and the electricians and the plumbers, and give him a $60 block. So he's done it, and I don't know how long he's going to run it for, probably the next week. But get on with it, and if you've got something happening this weekend, you best you buy your dry now.
0: Hey, you've got a very good point there. You've got a really good point there. There is no reason why you can't buy items like this on special and then store them for when you want them. I never even thought about that.
1: Yeah, mate, you can stick them in the back of the shed, but the problem is you start spending time down the back of the shed looking after it.
0: Yeah, I was going to call myself a bit of an amateur if I can actually. Mind you, I do. I keep a mate up to date with what's happening, and I keep him in Bundy. I keep him to Bundy cans, and he doesn't get through it anywhere near quick enough, but he blames his other half. And says she just won't let me drink. But then I've got to say that because she's my sort of, in inverted commas, sister. So he's sort of my brother-in-law. Anyway, any other specials out there at the bottle shop? There's always specials out there at the bottle shop.
1: Yeah, no, Maddie's running all sorts of madcap stuff at the moment, so wander in. But very nice the other day. We had a concreting truck come through, and the boys were saying the reason the place is so successful is because we've got the coldest beer out the door in Sunraysia. So, the boys, some of the lads have already put together that we've got it ice cold and ready to go. So,
0: yeah, that's a good
1: very point. Nice. And it was a nice truck to have come through. The boys were very good. But, mate, talking of deals, I got to bring you inside to the restaurant.
0: Oh, yeah, the seniors lunches. Are they still going? How are they going?
1: Yeah, mate, they're going very well. So, ham steaks today as well, and

0: Monday, Tuesday, Wednesday, Thursday next week, because on Fridays we do fish. So $5. I know people. We had a lovely man yesterday come in and tell us it was too cheap and stop doing it because it can't be profitable. It's not always about profit, mate.
1: I was going to say that. I mean, there's various terms like lost leader and things like that in retail, but $5, you're just looking after your seniors. Realistically, that's what it's about, right? Giving back to the community.
0: That's exactly right. Have lunch with us and then maybe have a snack for dinner or whatever else. Do what you wish to do, but we're running the $5 because it's the right time of year to put something into somebody. And you know, $5 doesn't buy you an ice cream nowadays, I wouldn't think. But we're not worried about it. We don't mind. We're about having the Princess Court ladies that came last week. If you're listening, lovely to have you here. You know, and people are smiling and they're in a warm environment and getting out of wherever they're in and having a yak and a chat and catching up with old friends yesterday. God, there were some tables walking towards each other, knowing each other in public.
1: But that's what it's all about, just catching up like that. And the random catch-up is the best catch-up.
0: Well, they are, mate. They are. It's exactly right. But, you know, we've got all the sport. You know the routine.
1: Yeah.
0: We've got all the sport. We've got everything. Sunday, we've got live music. So come on down. We've got a bit of live music out in Verde.
1: Yeah, beautiful cube.
0: Very talented young guy, local guy who wants to have a crack. So we're supporting him and helping him. But there's a lot going on, mate. There's a big swimming carnival here in January of next year.
1: Really?
0: Yeah. Yeah, the clubs are ringing us up, booking in to make sure they can feed their kids and parents and coaches and stuff up here.
1: Speaking of which, Christmas will be on us before we know it. But bookings is a good point. What do we do if we want to book for the Gateway?
0: I'll just get hold of Tash or Paris. The events team is ready to go. We're always ready to go. We've got a huge weekend this weekend. I think we've got 7 or 8 events this weekend.
1: Oh, wow.
0: But Christmas is around the corner. I've already started putting new buttons on my Santa suit, so...
1: new buttons because you put on weight? Santa's put on weight this year?
0: Oh, that's the end of this conversation.
1: well, it is actually, pretty much. Thanks for that, Gordon.
0: I'm not going to confirm that, yes.
1: Or deny it. I noticed last time I saw you growing the beard too.
0: Yeah, mate, got a beard hanging off the front of me now, but it's all good.
1: Obviously not the only thing hanging off the front if you've got to put extra buttons on.
0: cheeky man.
1: I can say that because I'm feeling it. I resemble that remark, shall we say.
0: Oh, mate, I've developed my winter coat now. I'm going to train the house down through the summer and get back down.
1: I dropped a couple of kilos. That is a plan. Thanks for that, Gordon. Always good to talk to you. We'll talk next week.
0: All right, buddy, take it easy.
1: That's Gordon from the Gateway.
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2: 27 past 8, time to wrap up breakfast for this morning. A reminder that the River team will be at Mildura Central outside Kmart tomorrow for the MASP 2026 Homelessness Week Goods Drive and Money Line. 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
3: Good morning with your local news. I'm Ava Jones. New Education Minister Gabrielle Williams has met with the union as it fights for better pay and conditions for state public school teachers. With a 24-hour stop work planned for August 19th, teachers across Mildura are expected to again join their counterparts if there's no resolution. The latest RSPCA Victoria report is in, revealing 9 animals have been seized or surrendered in Mildura during the last financial year. That's up 1 from the same time in the previous 12 months. The stats show there were 73 animal cruelty reports made across our region, a slight drop from the 80 reports recorded in 2024-2025. The local council is working to build a youth volunteer toolkit. Mildura Mayor Ali Kappa says the tools learned in volunteering can be influential with future job opportunities in the wider world as young people grow.
4: Obviously, volunteering is just important in and of itself. It is just great to be able to get out in the community and help, awesome projects and people and all of that. But it's also really important in terms of skill development for, later in life for employment.
3: The ACCC's announced an inquiry into regional mobile coverage across Australia. Member for Mallee Ann Webster's welcomed the news, saying regional communities have put up with substandard telecommunications for too long. The watchdog says the year-long probe will also look at whether regulating wholesale access to some mobile services could improve consumer outcomes. As wildfires continue to burn across Canada, 12 Victorian personnel have flown to British Columbia to help efforts. Some of them are members from the Loddon Mallee region, set to deliver specialist support in air operations and incident management. And that's the latest in local news. I'm Ava Jones.
1: 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National news now.
5: 10 degrees in Melbourne, possible showers atop today, 16. It's 8:30. Good morning. I'm David Armstrong. A concussion campaigner has accused the AFL of breaching its duty of care. Whistleblowers at a Victorian AFL club have told the Herald Sun their team struck a secret deal requiring a player who has suffered multiple concussions to assume all legal responsibility for any further on-field brain trauma. The league did not respond to questions about when it learned about the agreement or it was aware of any others. Peter Jess telling 3AW Breakfast it's a risk the players should not be faced with.
6: It's an awfully cynical move by the AFL to blame shift. The fact is this is that what we've got to acknowledge that the environment that this player is going into is dangerous.
5: Police are investigating a crash at Roxburgh Park last night. It's claimed the life of a 13-year-old boy. The teen was hit by a car on Somerton Road. Paramedics could not save him. The driver and passenger in that car weren't injured and they stopped at the scene to assist police. New analysis shows 9 in 10 new parents got behind the wheel while fatigued over the past month. The Monash University study found participants were sleeping just 6 hours per night on average, the majority experiencing tired eyes and increased blinking when driving. Associate Professor Jean Coppel says postnatal care should include advice about the risks of fatigue driving.
7: Where possible, and I know it's not always possible, we would encourage parents to delay non-essential trip or to share the driving or to travel when they're most alert or nap beforehand.
5: Official data reveals Climate Change Minister Chris Bowen slugged taxpayers more than $345,000 flying around the world to promote net zero. He spent an average of $7,500 a day, a total of 46 days abroad. A case has hit the Supreme Court claiming a man was held as a slave on a farm in the state's northwest for more than 3 years. His identity was stolen and used to run a dodgy fruit-picking racket. The man worked on a property at Swan Hill. His passport and personal details were used to open a bank account and register a fake labour hire company. In finance, the dollar, 70.59 US.
8: Sport for Anne Webster, your member for Mallee, authorised A. Webster Mildura.
5: Gianni Infantino has sincerely apologised for errors made, but will stay on as FIFA president. The 56-year-old's come under fire after attempting to convince member associations to back the creation of a commercial company that would have controlled the rights to the governing body's major soccer tournaments. That's the latest news and sport.
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2: Partly cloudy today, Mildura, Robin Vale and Wentworth all heading for 17. The three-day forecast for Sunraysia tomorrow, sunny 21, Saturday showers 18, Sunday rain 17.
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1: 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For Wright's Metal Recyclers, 741 Coolong Avenue, Irimple.

0: until noon. 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
1: It is 25 to 9. In a moment, we're going to speak to a local secondary student who's one of the organisers for next week's anti-Pauline Hanson, anti-One Nation protest. I want to find out exactly what is it about Pauline Hanson and One Nation that secondary students seem to hate so much. Of course, we had Pauline Hanson here in the studio on Monday. Well, look at that. I heard Ross and Russell talking earlier about working from home. That's going a step further overseas in the UK. The Bank of England, which is sort of the rough equivalent of our Reserve Bank, allows its staff to work from overseas. So you could live in, I don't know, a Greek island or something over there and still work for the Bank of England. But maybe that's where we're headed here. You know, you could go and live in Bali and still work each day for the Commonwealth Bank or something. We'll have a look at that. And also, I also want to get stuck into this debate about, you know, a footballer who's had a lot of concussions, who has signed away his right for future concussions, basically saying if he wants to keep playing the game, any future concussions are on him. Now, you know, there's all this debate, oh, football's a workplace and workplace laws have to apply. To me, that is, well, it's not entirely nonsense, but it's not true either. Footy is not a normal workplace, all right? Here in our workplace, if someone is standing there holding the ball, I can't tackle them and throw them into the floor, you know, for holding the ball, nor can I jump up on their shoulders and mark a ball. Footy is different. It is not normal work. And it seems to me if an adult footballer says, well, I still want to play the game. I know I've had half a dozen concussions. I will take the risk and absolve the club of any risk. I personally think that's absolutely fine. All right. So we had Pauline Hanson in the studio on Monday, and she is riding very high in the opinion polls. Federally, about 31% of Australians say they will vote for One Nation. Here in Victoria, it's probably 23, 24, 25%, which is going to make the upcoming state election interesting. I think what has happened is that One Nation hasn't really changed much of what it stands for, but attitudes have shifted. And that, to me, explains why so many people want to vote for Pauline Hanson's One Nation. There will be a protest this day next week, I think, from the State Library from about 2 o'clock in the afternoon. It's Students Say No to Hanson, and it's a mixture of secondary and tertiary students, secondary school and university. Our next guest is a local high school student, one of the protest organisers for next Thursday. Jules Arpula, good morning.
2: Good morning.
1: So what exactly are you protesting against here? Is it Pauline Hanson the person? Is it her party? A combination of the two? What is it?
2: Pauline Hanson, One Nation, and all of the racist, fascist, anti-worker and sexist politics that they represent in society.
1: Right. So Pauline Hanson as a woman is guilty of sexism?
2: Yep, I think so.
1: Right, okay. What do you say about the fact that 31% of Australians in the most recent federal opinion poll say they support and will vote for One Nation? Are they racist and fascist and sexist too?
2: Well, I think that certainly they're supporting those kinds of politics in Pauline Hanson and in One Nation. The other side of that equation, though, is that if 31% support her, 69% don't support her, which is a majority. From that majority, we want to build a mass movement of students and workers who oppose everything that Pauline Hanson's politics represent. So this protest is actually the first step in that direction of, building the opposition.
1: Yeah, well, you say it's 31 to 69, but the fact is the 69 is also divided between the Greens and Liberal and the Nationals and Labor. So One Nation is the single most popular party. Look, on Monday when I interviewed her live in the studio here, she got a rock star reception when she arrived from young people in our sales department who wanted their photographs taken with her and so forth. Secondly, when she exited the building, she had construction workers and things clapping and cheering her. What would you say to those workers?
2: Well, I would not agree with clapping and cheering for Pauline Hanson. I think that what it actually represents is the normalization of her politics by the mainstream in society. So stuff like her being platformed at the National Press Club, getting the spotlight special by Seven News, being flown around all over the world by Gina Reinhart, including like Tamara Lago, to meet with Donald Trump. you know, these are big things in politics, things that she's being offered by the ruling class. And I think that's why so many people are able to, yeah, think of those politics as normal today.
1: Yeah, I don't know if it's the ruling class. I mean, yes, she's been flown around by Gina Rinehart, but a lot of ordinary working Australians do support Pauline Hanson.
2: All right. Well, I think that they shouldn't. I think that Pauline Hanson is actually very anti-working class. For example, the fact that she never wants to raise minimum wage. She also has this big political argument about making it easier for bosses to fire workers that she deems lazy, which I think is absolutely horrible, and it would be weaponized against them in all senses.
1: Yeah, maybe. Have you ever run a small business?
2: No, I have not run a small business, Tom.
1: Well, she has, and I have. And one of the things about small business is you can't afford to get it wrong with employees. If you employ someone and they don't work out, you really have to get rid of them, because you can't have someone, if you've only got half a dozen employees, you can't have someone who's not sharing the load.
2: Mm. Well, I'm on the side of employees, not the side of bosses. Obviously, workers are about 70% of the population in Australia. Overwhelmingly, the politics that, you know, are in the interest of the working class is against sexism, against racism. But Pauline Hanson has been making a concerted effort to take up minority far-right positions and popularize them and build a force out of that to kind of promote these politics of hierarchy, domination, competition and oppression.
1: One of her most popular policies is to lower immigration into Australia. She is the only federal politician who has a specific policy on immigration. She wants to limit net immigration to 130,000 people. I can tell you a lot of working people who ring my program say that they want to reduce immigration because they fear that immigrants might take their jobs. Do you have a view on how many immigrants is good for Australia?
2: Well, I'm against all restrictions on immigration and seeking asylum. I think everybody should be welcomed into Australia and granted full rights. I think
1: So if 100 million people turned up, you'd say you can all come and live in Australia?
2: Well, 100 million people are not turning up.
1: They would if we said the borders are open and we will not stop you and you get the full rights as an Australian. You don't see that that would probably destroy the society that we have?
2: Regardless,
1: I think the issue
2: of immigration is used by Pauline Hanson as actually a way to talk about race, which is shown by her calls for a monoculture. When she went on that 7 News Spotlight special trip to the UK to talk with neo-Nazi Tommy Robinson and then also Rupert Lowe, from Restore Britain, she said that she loves policies of mass deportation of 2 million people from the UK and that she's very much on the same side as Rupert Lowe,
1: People who have illegally arrived, and I might add that it's also the policy of the Conservative Party in the UK, which is the official opposition. Tommy, what do your teachers at school say about the protest? Are they supportive of you taking the afternoon off to attend?
2: Well, many of my teachers are. Obviously, there's varying political opinions, but yeah, lots of them support high school students taking a stand.
1: Are you in year 12 at the moment?
2: Yes, I am.
1: Right. You don't think your time might be better spent getting ready for the upcoming exams?
2: Well, I think there's absolutely nothing more important that that students could do on Thursday other than come out to the protest. If Pauline Hanson was Prime Minister, hundreds of my classmates at my school would be deported. So this is an issue of prime importance to me. Pauline Hanson is making politics more fascist right here, right now. We don't have the time to wait until, you know, after exams, to wait until we've got a degree if we want to stop this.
1: Are you sure she's a fascist? I mean, that's a very strong word. That applies to people like Adolf Hitler and Benito Mussolini, who didn't really believe in democracy. Pauline Hanson does believe in votes and democracy and giving people a say. Is fascist the right word?
2: Well, I think she is anti-democracy in many other ways, in terms of, yeah, impacting workers' rights, unions, taking away women's bodily autonomy, trying to police what languages migrants can speak in their homes. This is, you know, a seriously far-right agenda and needs to be opposed. That's why we're protesting.
1: Okay. And let's just say a future election, either Victoria or maybe the federal election, the popularity of One Nation continues and, you know, in your worst nightmare, Pauline Hanson is elected Prime Minister. I mean, it's unlikely, but let's just say that's what the majority of Australians say that they want. Would you respect that decision?
2: Well, we're not going to call fraud, but we would be continuing to organise a mass movement of hundreds of thousands of students, of workers, trying to build it as much as we can to fight for a society that's actually built and organised around human need and the benefit of, humans, workers, the planet, not the kind of pro-boss politics that Pauline Hanson represents.
1: But just again, if a Democratic majority of Australians elected her, and you said she was anti-democratic, would you respect that Democratic decision if indeed it happened?
2: Well, yeah, we don't call election frauds.
1: Okay. All right, well, we will, I assume the protest will be non-violent next week as far as you can guarantee such a thing?
2: Yeah, absolutely. We want to come and we want to make a splash with the politics about actually being, you know, on the side of people in Minneapolis who stood up against Trump's regime, the rebel teachers who have been organizing in Victoria over the past few months. We want to actually fight for the type of politics that we want to see in the world, not racism, not fascism, not Pauline Hanson.
1: All right, thank you for your time. Jules Pula, who is a Year 12 secondary student at a local high school. Well, she's passionate, and obviously they have the right to protest, although I must say, if I'd taken the day off school to protest back in the 80s, I would have been punished for it, both by the school and by my parents. 133693, mornings@3aw.com.au. But that is a segment of today's youth. Calls at a moment at 14 tonight.
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12: On River 1467, you're saying now with Tom Elliott for Wright's Metal Recyclers, 741 Coolong Avenue, Irimpel.
1: I live in a nine, a lot of emails coming in. Angela says, whether it's youth crime, we're going to talk about that later on, or a school environment, what on earth are parents doing to guide these children? Peter says, didn't Albo win the last federal election with only about a third of the vote? Yeah, that's true, but the way the preferences work, they fell his way. David says, I'm a blue-collar migrant worker who supports Pauline Hanson. Well, David, Jules R. Paula would not understand that. She says Pauline Hanson is sexist and anti-worker and pro-boss and all that sort of thing. Alicia, hello.
13: Hey, good morning. You did such a great job interviewing her. I think every second or third word she said was and bless her, it's really great to see someone of that age being so passionate about something, but she's so misguided. To say that everyone should be allowed in the country, with that theory you would include uneducated, rapists, child molesters, wife beaters, so by all means let them in.
1: Yeah.
13: Is she going to contribute to tax with her part-time weekend job now or when she's a full working adult after she's paid her HECS fees and can see where her money is and isn't spent?
1: Yeah, it's amazing, Alicia. Once people who start off quite radical when they're young, and look, you know, at age 17, which I'm guessing she is, you know, people, you have all sorts of funny ideas, and I can't even remember what I thought back then, but it's probably different to what I thought now. But it's amazing when people get older and start paying taxes and get promoted and, God forbid, start their own business. And then you tend to see the world in a slightly different light because you think, wow, you know, if I earn this much and the government takes almost half of it, am I happy with that? Thank you, Alicia. And look, I admire, look, Jules Upula, for all that, you know, she has some strange ideas. She came on the program. We had to do it before school started because otherwise she had to be in the classroom. So that was interesting. But look, she's passionate about what she believes in. She was relatively eloquent for a 17-year-old. You know, there's plenty of 17-year-old boys who communicate mainly via grunts to each other. So she was at least better than that. Simon, good morning.
14: Yeah, morning, Tom. I was just a little bit of what you said before. I think great that she's passionate, but it's interesting that she basically just rattled off all of the, I suppose, the socialist left talking points, which I think is an indication of what, you know, 10 years of socialist left government has done to school children in Victoria and in Australia. And makes me somewhat concerned for the next generation.
1: Well, yes, I suppose, and I have nothing but anecdotal evidence. I think, I mean, Victoria, in my view, in the last decade or so, has become more left-wing, although now I'm sensing a shift well against it, and that is partly the reason that One Nation is popular, partly the reason that people, a lot of people, not everyone, is looking for a change at the upcoming state election. And I think also we've seen the problems that hard-left socialist governments always find. You know, they eventually run out of money. Or they build things and, you know, because they can't control their union mates, then, you know, the cost of the build goes through the roof. We've seen all this sort of thing. Or, you know, even the revelations yesterday from the IBAC report, you know, no criminal behaviour, but the, you know, the midnight deals done between the United Firefighters Union and Dan Andrews. And again, this is not unique to socialist left governments, but it is almost always a feature of them. Thank you, Simon. Sam, hello.
15: Yeah, good morning. Look, you got to admire her commitment to the cause and her passion, but the irony is she's protesting against someone who's actually trying to safeguard the future of the children. Being a conservative, you're trying to actually conserve and protect the country's interests.
1: Whereas, I mean, well, from what Jules Paula said to us, she wants to sort of smash things down and have the workers, you know, have some sort of, well, you know, I don't know, a socialist-style government. I think she undid herself a bit when she said we should just open our borders and allow unlimited numbers of migrants here. I mean, people just don't realise if we did that in Australia, if we said if you can get here, you can stay here forever, we'd go from 27 million people to 100 million people in the blink of an eye. And Australia would not be a better place because of it. Thanks, Phil. James, hello.
16: Yeah, good morning. That young girl, do I admire her for her passion? No, I think her mind's been corrupted. And all these wonderful big words she's throwing out there constantly, I think she wouldn't understand what half of them meant. And when she mentioned about small business talk with you and her attitude of being on the side of the bosses that they can't sack them, well, we wouldn't have any small businesses. They'd go broke, so she'd never get herself a job.
1: Well, that's right. And look, I don't, you know, I'm not going to be a mouthpiece for business, but I myself have run a couple of small businesses. And look, you don't want to sack people. I think the biggest problem small businesses have is getting the right people. And the problem is you don't really know whether someone's going to be any good working in your organisation until they've actually worked with you. And unfortunately, sometimes you'll employ someone and it just doesn't work out. And we see that here at 3AW. Like, we are just our station. We are like a small business. And it is incredibly difficult if we employ the wrong person to have to get rid of them and then find someone else. So you don't want to do it. But if you're not allowed to do it, well, you probably wouldn't employ a young person in the first place. 133693, mornings at 3aw.com.au. Calls and emails ahead at 5 tonight.
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22: 1989. I had my HQ. In excess were everywhere. The Hawks won the grand final by one goal. And Hog's Breath Cafe were born. Right here in Australia. The haircuts had changed. But Hog's Breath Cafe's iconic 18-hour slow-cooked prime rib, curly fries and atmosphere unlike anywhere else remain. The home of Hogspitality. An Aussie icon since 89, Hog's Breath Cafe.
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0: It is almost 9 o'clock. News at the moment with David Armstrong. Although we just had an off-air word on the street from Medina, who says left-hand side outbound of the Burnley Tunnel, there's a steady water leak from the roof. It's underneath the River Yarra, I think. That's disturbing. All right, thank you, Medina. You can find yourself in the running with that tip-off for the weekly prize, a $1,000 voucher to spend at Imp Jewellery, the handmade and remodelling specialist. And also, you could be in the running for the yearly prize, $60,000 towards a Mercedes of your choice. Thanks to Mercedes-Benz Brighton, their GLA 200 SUV Special Edition is now available from just $65,490 drive away. Coming up after news, I want to go back to something Ross and Russell talked about this morning. Concussion in the AFL. Can players sign away their rights for future concussions? I think absolutely they could. And work from home is evolving into work from overseas. How about that? 133-693.
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2: 11 degrees in Melbourne, possible showers are top today, 16. It's 9 o'clock. Good morning. I'm David Armstrong. A man who was attacked by a gang of youths in Sunshine on Saturday has died in hospital. The 60-year-old man sustained critical injuries after he was set upon by thugs when he came to the aid of a shop worker who was involved in a scuffle with youths trying to steal items from the store. Three boys, 12, 13 and 15 years of age, and two 14-year-old girls have been charged with affray, violent disorder and intentionally causing serious injury. Police will now upgrade those charges following the victim's death. Van Viet Trong, who owned an Asian grocery store, being hailed a hero. Person's been injured at Ballarat Gold Mine after an LPG tank exploded. The worker was up on scaffolding when it occurred just before 7:30 this morning, was treated by paramedics. A fire investigator is being sent to the scene. Students are defending their right to walk out of schools and protest against Pauline Hanson. They'll gather at the State Library next Thursday afternoon. Jules Apula is one of the organisers. She's told Tom Elliott she objects to Pauline Hanson being normalised.
3: Platformed at the National Press Club, getting the spotlight special by 7 News, being flown around all over the world by Gina Reinhart, to Mar-a-Lago, to meet with Donald Trump. These are big things in politics, things that she's being offered by the ruling class.
2: But One Nation leader Pauline Hanson says teachers are driving the protest.
4: If they're walking out because of Pauline Hanson, then I blame the educational system and the teachers. This has been going on for years. Teachers that are so left-leaning, so full of hate, have been teaching about One Nation for years that we are racist, and they're being negative in their attitudes towards myself and the party.
2: New figures show Melbourne remains the nation's office vacancy capital despite shopfront occupancy hitting a five-year high. Kath Evans is Executive Director at the Property Council.
5: It's a different measure to office occupancy. Yes. We've got the highest vacancy rate in the country. We've had some marginal improvement, very slight, but it still remains very problematic.
2: There's enough empty offices to accommodate more than 83,000 workers. One in five offices in the city empty, and it's prompted calls for a rethink on work from home. More than one in three people are buying less meat and protein due to cost of living pressures. Research from MyFitnessPal found 75% of people are consuming less than 50 grams of protein a day. And fibre intake is also a challenge. Only 33% of Australians reporting they are meeting the recommended daily intake. In finance, our dollar, 70.59 US.
6: Sport for Anne Webster, your member for Mallee, authorised A. Webster Mildura.
2: Fraser has been likened to Sydney Premiership winner Paul Roos, the Carlton interim coach, to make a call in the next week if he will apply for the vacant Blues coaching job. Collingwood Premiership winner Mick McGowan telling Sports Today, Fraser has found a way to unite the entire playing list.
7: Josh Fraser's got this temperament to sit down and have similar conversations to revered players, but also young players, and he doesn't change his temperament. You see him in the coaching box. He's a bit like a younger version of a Paul Roos in a way. And Paul Roos had that temperament that was sort of relaxed. And maybe that's just allowing the players to play free.
2: Essendon's into its final days of interviews for its next coach, James Hurd, Mark McVeigh, Murray Davis and Jamie Graham, all in the race after Dean Solomon pulled out. And the NRL is reportedly closing in on buying an aircraft following its record-breaking TV deal. That's the latest news and sport.
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8: Partly cloudy today, Mildura, Robin Vale and Wentworth all heading for 17. The 3-day forecast for Sunraysia tomorrow, sunny 21, Saturday showers 18, Sunday rain 17.
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0: It is 7 past 9. In a moment, I want to discuss something that Ross and Russell raised earlier this morning about the extent to which a footballer can sign away the responsibility for concussion. So it's been reported in the Herald Sun today that 2 years ago, a senior AFL footballer with a history of on-field concussions wants to keep playing the game. The club, we don't know which club it is, has said, look, we can't take that responsibility. We think you should probably stop playing footy. And the player has signed I think it's a legally binding contract with the club saying, if I'm concussed again, it's on me. Now, I don't understand the angst over this. I mean, people go, oh, well, it's a workplace. Workplaces should be safe. Well, yes, but playing footy is not a normal workplace. You know, in a normal workplace is you don't tackle people or jump on the backs of people trying to catch a ball flying through the air. You do that in footy. Players in football get injured all the time. Most people in normal workplaces do not get injured. So this idea that because it's a workplace, it must be safe, I think is ridiculous. Secondly, if you're an adult and you say, look, I want to keep playing this sport even though it could hurt me, and the club says, well, we can't back you for that, and if you say, well, I will waive away my rights, I mean, who's to say that you can't do it? If you go skiing, for example, you know, as a thing, if you buy a lift ticket up at, I don't know, Buller or Falls Creek or something, saying, you know, essentially skiing is inherently dangerous, which it is, and it's on you. Or, you know, I did a little bit of boxing back in the day. Well, I can tell you, I mean, you know, if anybody who's done boxing knows there's a severe likelihood you will get punched, and in my case quite a lot because I wasn't that good at it. Now, you know, you take on that responsibility. No one is forcing you to do it. Anyway, we'll look at that in a moment. But look, there's some tragic news that David Armstrong just revealed. So we talked earlier in the week about, well, crime, particularly in the western suburbs. And in fact, later on in the show, we're going to speak to the mayor of the city of Maribyrnong, who yesterday afternoon was threatened by a man with a knife. And they want more police patrols and police presence in some of these areas. But look, you might recall the case of Phan Phiat Trong. He intervened in that sort of alleged theft and affray in Sunshine, 2 o'clock Saturday afternoon. He was allegedly set upon by three boys, aged 15, 13 and 12, and two girls, allegedly. They were both aged 14. Anyway, all five of those children, aged 12 to 15, have been charged with affray, violent disorder, intentionally causing serious injury. Well, Phan Phiat Trong has now died of his injuries. So we predicted that might happen because they were pretty serious. And the police are now considering upgrading the charges following the victim's death. Now, look, this is all alleged. Nothing's been proven in court, et cetera, et cetera. But again, what is happening in our society where a child as young as 12 is allegedly involved in a shoplifting attempt and then the bashing of a 60-year-old man who then dies? This is on our streets. This happened last Saturday afternoon at 2 p.m. Anyway, 133693. A couple of quick emails. Simon says, I did not agree with 99% of what secondary student Jules Arpula said. Jules, of course, is one of the organisers of next Thursday's anti-Hanson, anti-One Nation rally. Simon says, however, I admire her spirit and I agree with her that Donald Trump, is bad news for the world. Well, maybe, Simon, but he's been elected twice by the American people. And again, if you believe in democracy, you have to accept that. Susie says, Jules happily said 61% don't want to vote for Pauline Hanson. Well, actually, I think it's closer to 69. But I wonder what she would have said about the results of the Voice referendum. Are the majority of Australians racists? Well, we're not. In fact, I would argue that, and I did argue at the time, that voting against the Voice was actually the non-racist thing to do, that separating people by their race or by their ethnic origin is never, ever a good idea. Henry, good morning. Hello, Henry.
14: Yeah, bud, you there?
0: Yep, go ahead.
14: Yeah, look, I agree with you in regards to the AFL and our players and work cover. The bit that's always confused me is professional jockeys are actually covered by work cover. So if they injure themselves on a track, they're covered under work cover and as a professional athlete. So where's the differentiation between like an AFL footballer and a professional jockey?
0: Yeah, it's a good point. I hadn't really thought about that. I suppose the difference perhaps here, and we'll speak to an expert in a moment, is that when you get concussions, the damage can build up. You know, if you have been concussed, say, half a dozen times, every extra concussion is that much worse. Now, the science is relatively clear on this, but, I mean, you can have terrible impacts from one concussion. And I was concussed quite a few times playing footy and boxing, and, I mean, I don't think it's affected me in later life, but, you know, who knows? So I think that's maybe the difference with the jockey element. But look, it's a good point. Our next guest is a commercial sports lawyer at Dentons. He's a former NRL player, played with the South Sydney Rabbitohs. Tim Fuller, good morning.
16: Hi, good morning, Tom.
0: Well, look, I don't know where work cover and legal rights is, where that sort of starts and stops, but it seems to me we've got an unnamed but senior footballer in the AFL. He's had a history of concussions. His club apparently a couple of years ago said, look, we can't cover you anymore. We think you have to stop playing the game. And he goes, no, I want to keep playing. I love playing footy. And he appears to have signed away his rights. So that is, if he gets concussed, it's on him. Do you think legally and I guess morally, is that a legitimate thing to do?
16: I think some of the points you made before about, you know, the risk you assume when you play sport, like whether it's, you know, footy, boxing and so forth, are valid. You know, every time a footballer steps on the field, they know that they're going to get hit, you know, bumped, and sometimes bumped hard. Hmm. But the one thing I'd say in relation to that is that ultimately it's got to be within the rules. And this is a concern about this situation, is that this, you know, purported contract by the club that's been presented to the player and the player's signed is outside the collective bargaining agreement and outside the standard employment contract, the playing contract. So that's the only concern with what's been reported.
0: Okay, but And again, we don't know the player, we don't know the club, but I can think of probably half a dozen to 10 players who this might involve. But the point is, if the club has said, look, we don't think you can play anymore, there's too great a risk, and the player, as an adult, says, I desperately want to play, let me take on the risks. I mean, why is that such an issue, given that, you know, if the player's an adult and can, you know, buy a car and take out a mortgage and do various other things, why can't they make that decision for themselves?
16: Yeah, so look, it's a good question because, you know, every time we do step behind, you know, the wheel of a, or get behind the wheel of a car and so forth, you know, we assume the responsibility of driving within the rules, the road rules. But the difference here is that the club, as the employer, and ultimately the game as the governing body, have a duty of care to the players and to present, if you like, the playing environment, the workplace environment, in the most safest way that they can. And that's the concern here. And it's an interesting situation because it reminded me of the Essendon supplement saga where, again, you know, Essendon went down the pathway of a supplement program and ultimately they were found to be in breach of workplace laws where they hadn't presented the most safe environment to their players. And that's the comparison, like, with this situation. Ultimately, when players step out in the field, they expect it to be, you know, the officials to referee or govern the sport in accordance with the rules, you know, that there's a safe environment. And, you know, the arguable thing, of course, is that a player who's suffered, and you made a really good point in relation to the cumulative effect with concussion, the ongoing effect of concussion, that player's not been able to play in the safest environment.
0: Okay, but I mean, you played in the NRL for the Rabbitohs, and I'm not a massive fan of rugby league like a lot of Melburnians, but I do watch it, and I think it's arguably, in terms of collision sports, probably the toughest sport on earth. I mean, there's no padding and whatever. I mean, you know, when I go to work day to day, I don't expect that I'll be injured. But if you're a prop forward in rugby league, and basically you pick up the ball and you run 5 metres and you get clobbered over and over and over again, I mean, that's not exactly safe, is it?
16: Well, I think, you know, both sports, the AFL, the NRL, you know, even Rugby Australia, I think overall with the protocols that the sports have put in place, they're pretty good. I mean, like, and they change, you know, they adapt and they get better over time. I mean, it's not like, for example, you know, the AFL, the NRL have stuck their head in the sand and said, oh, this is not an issue. Like, everybody understands it's an issue. But, you know, there's a lot of people, of course, you know, the pundits out there, the supporters, you know, who want to see contact sports continue. Personally, I do. You know, I want to see contact sports continue, but they do have to operate under the, you know, the safest

0: Australian rules. Okay, so the high mark has been a wonderful feature of Australian rules, and it's arguably one of the best parts of the game. You know, players climbing up on someone's shoulders and taking the ball mid-flight. And I note that the Melbourne Storm really introduced that with the sort of cross-field kick and the player jumping up near the try zone or whatever you call it. Now, the point is that a lot of these concussions happen when the player lands often from 12 feet in the air, you know, 2 times 6 foot, and their head hits the ground. Now, if the AFL really wanted to make the game safer, they could ban high marking. Now, it would make the game a lot more boring, but, you know, that would make players safer. Another issue is, you know, players hurting their knees or sometimes breaking legs. Again, you know, coming down from a high marking contest is where this often happens. So if, as you say, we're duty bound to have a quote-unquote safe workplace, should that aspect of the game, which does cause injuries, including concussion, should it be banned?
1: Yeah, I mean, they're the sort of, you know, the plays or the aspects of the game that I suppose, you know, officials are constantly reviewing. So, for example, like when we talk about the NRL, and it's the same in the AFL, like the shoulder charge, you know, the bump to the head was very quickly outlawed when they realised that was something that could cause, you know, concussion and ongoing concussion. So when we look at like, and what we're looking at here is really, is there a foreseeable risk? Is there a risk that a player, when leaping high in the air, is likely to fall on the head? I'd say that overall it doesn't happen. If you look at a percentage type breakdown, the amount of times that players like leap, you know, to take a mark, and when they actually fall on their head, I would say it's a fairly low percentage without knowing the figures. It's different when players, you know, for example, lead with the shoulder, you know, have led with the head before and are aiming for that high contact. That's why they outlaw, you know, those type of tackles. It's why, for example, in the NFL, they outlawed players driving into scrimmage with their head first. I mean, they're sensible rule changes, aren't they?
0: But
1: what you're saying is, yeah, I don't know if we want to see that outlawed.
0: Well, all right, and let's just very quickly talk about combat sports. I mean, you know, boxing basically involves knockouts, and a knockout is almost by definition a concussion, and you do get hit in the head, and, you know, I trained in a boxing gym, and I mean, you're told, you know, if you get hit in the head, it's your fault, get out of the way, that sort of thing. I mean, on this logic, does all that have to be banned?
1: Well, boxing is a very unique sport. I mean, we can go way back to, like, the mid-1800s and the Queensberry rules, where players, you know, actually agree to be assaulted. So when they're hit, effectively that is an assault. That's not something that, like in, you know, in footy, any player steps on the field and agrees to. So, yeah, boxing is that sort of unique set of rules. But we're also seeing, like when you talk about combat sports, we are seeing the proliferation of combat sports, you know, even across our country, where there's hybrid sports, there's cage fighting and so forth. You know, the concern with those types of sports is a lot of them are a little unregulated. Like, there is state legislation in some states that basically governs combat sports. In my state, Queensland, there's not. And so there have been concerns with these unregulated type mixed martial arts.
0: Well, bare-knuckle boxing is making a comeback, and it is in Queensland because it's allowed in Queensland. It's not allowed in Victoria. Look, we're out of time.
1: Exactly.
0: Thank you so much for your time and your expertise. Tim Fuller, the commercial sports lawyer at Dentons, and himself a former NRL player with the South Sydney Rabbitohs. I don't know. It just seems to me if you've got a 32-year-old player, history of concussion, you know, like was it Angus Brayshaw at Melbourne a few years ago? You know, his career got ended because of a concussion that he had quite a few of them. I felt very sorry for him. But if you're 32 and you say, look, I will take the risk. I know it's a risk, but I desperately want to keep playing because I love playing the game. I don't see why you would take that right away from a consenting adult. 133693 mornings at 3aw.com.au. Calls and emails ahead. I want to talk about the new version of working from home. It comes like a lot of things from the UK. It is the legal right to work from overseas at 20 past 9.
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0: 24 past nine. 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Ian says you can't abrogate your responsibilities by having a player sign a waiver. You must continue to provide a safe environment. All right, Ian, so really what you'd say to that player is, you want to keep playing football, but we're not going to let you. End of your career, goodbye. You have no choice in the matter. Liz says, whilst I'm not a Pauline Hanson supporter, I'm confused by the student you interviewed. That's Jules Apula. We spoke with her about 45 minutes ago. She said that she didn't want Pauline Hanson to be normalised by appearing at the press club or doing interviews with the media outlets. Liz says, isn't free speech our right? Yes, it is, Liz. And my commitment to you is I will, as often as possible, get the leaders and the senior people of the various parties, particularly those here in Victoria, who we will be forced to vote for one way or another in the upcoming election. So we had Pauline Hanson and Warren Pickering. He's the Victorian leader of One Nation here in the studio on Monday. Next week, we're going to have Jess Wilson also on Monday at about 9 o'clock. And it's possible late next week, the new Premier, Ben Carroll, will come and join us as well. So that will give you a sense and some ideas about how to do your vote in November. And Judy says, why is nothing mentioned about Jane Garrett and her open fight with Andrews, RE, the Firefighters Union? Oh, no, Judy, we spoke about that a fair bit yesterday, and we interviewed Peter Marshall, Secretary of the UFU. And look, I mentioned at the start of the program today, perhaps the biggest thing, which it's not illegal, but the deal that was done between the Firefighters Union, and it was done with the Premier directly, Daniel Andrews, Jane Garrett back, this is 10 years ago, was the Emergency Services Minister, and she was sidelined. And in fact, ultimately she resigned, and well, sadly, not because of this, but she died in 2022. But it's not illegal to do that. I mean, remember during the pandemic, Scott Morrison, who was the Prime Minister, gave himself, I think it was almost all the ministerial portfolios. He didn't actually tell his fellow ministers. That was a very odd thing to do. And Daniel Andrews was known as Dictator Dan by a lot of us and his own colleagues because he wanted everything run out of his office. So while it was against the code of ministerial responsibility, it was not illegal. That's the issue that emerged out of yesterday. Peter, good morning.
1: Yeah, good morning. I think the club in question here is still in big trouble if they put him on the field because he's got the history of concussion.
0: Mm.
1: So, yes, they're not liable for any further concussion, but if he gets one and it triggers an episode, they know there was a prior condition.
0: Oh, Peter,
1: Peter,
0: it is not necessarily the case that this contract, and the contract was signed 2 years ago, so I think the player has probably might have played, you know, 30 or 40 more games since then. Just because the club has signed this deal with the player, it doesn't mean legally the club is off the hook. If it got tested in court, a court might decide that you cannot sign away your legal rights. So that hasn't been tested. And the problem is we don't know the club and we don't know the player, although it wouldn't surprise me if it comes out fairly soon. Thanks, Peter. Tom, hello.
2: Yeah, hi, Tom. I agree with what you just said. The club can't abrogate its rights because it's got a private agreement with an employee. It's somewhat similar, I think, to minimum wage and the fact that there's a standard minimum wage for either casual employee. An employer cannot reach an agreement with a potential employee by saying, look, minimum wage is $32. I can't afford that. I can offer you $20. Is that okay?
0: Yeah.
2: And if they sign any agreement, that will not stand up in any court.
0: Well, Tom, let me put this to you. In my contract here, there's a little bit that talks about headphone volume because we wear headphones several hours a day. And it says that it is my responsibility to keep the volume of the headphones at a level which will not cause hearing loss. Now, again, I don't know if legally they can do that, but I have the button. I can turn it up and down right here. Now, the station could put a limit on the headphone volume and say, we have decided that the safest level is this and we're not going to allow you to make it any higher. So do you think that's on me or on the station?
2: On the station. I think they can have that in there to give them some wiggle room, but at the end of the day, very hard to prove that you know, it wasn't caused by... That was just a normal thing you had to follow in your work.
0: Yeah. I mean, the problem is it is in my contract, Tom. But let's say I did get deaf or something later on in life. you know, it's possible a lawyer might say, well, that clause in your contract doesn't apply, and in fact, your employer is responsible, and we'll see if that happens. Hopefully it doesn't. Thank you, Tom. I do get my hearing tested every year to make sure it is not deteriorating too much. Johnny, good morning.
3: Good morning, Tom. How are you?
0: Yeah, good, Johnny.
3: Mate, bad flu.
0: Yes.
3: Know much about it?
0: No, we did have quite a long discussion about it before the program today, and I do want to do something of it because we've been talking about, well, A, what it will do to birds like penguins and things and chickens and other birds, but secondly, the possibility it might jump species. You know, they're saying sea lions and dolphins and, you know, animals that eat birds, even cats might get a version of it.
3: That's correct, yeah. Mm. That information you've received is pretty scientifically true.
0: Mm.
3: But in the interim to that now, this epicentre that we have here in Victoria and just over the border from us, the response time from the authorities that are entrusted to monitor and to regulate this, pretty much a no-show, mate.
0: Well, yeah, Johnny, I think to be fair, that while they can regulate like Ingham's, you know, chicken farms and so forth, the problem is it's very hard, you know, to stop wild birds flying from where they want to go. And as we know with cats go out and kill and in some cases eat a lot of birds. And you can see what the issue is here. So, trust me, Johnny, we have been talking about it off air. And when we can find someone who can sort of fill in some of the gaps for us, we will. Thank you for the call. Two bottles of Devoutly handcrafted Heathcote Shiraz coming your way. It is 9:30. News headlines now with David Armstrong. David, good morning.
4: Good morning. 10 o'clock. That terrible story from the weekend, the 60-year-old man at Sunshine who was bashed by a gang of youths. He has died in hospital in the last few hours. He sustained critical injuries set upon by thugs when he came to the aid of a fellow shop worker involved in a scuffle with these youths trying to shoplift.
0: One of the alleged thugs, just 12 years old, another one 13.
4: 12, 13, 15, and two 14-year-old girls. There was a raft of charges, but now that this poor man has died, those charges will be significantly upgraded. Mm. We've had a person injured at the Ballarat Gold Mine. An LPG tank has exploded. The worker was up on scaffolding when it occurred around 7:30. He is 30 years of age. He's in a stable condition in hospital. We have new figures showing that Melbourne remains the nation's office vacancy capital. Enough empty offices here to accommodate more than 83,000 workers. One in five offices is empty.
0: Yeah, it's about 19%. It's interesting. We're going to discuss this in a moment, but would you believe that in the UK, the Bank of England, sort of like our Reserve Bank, now allows staff to work from overseas? So you could do as you want to do and go and perch yourself on a Greek isle somewhere and still be full-time employed remotely at the Bank of England. Yeah. So, you know, first is work from home. And that's work from overseas. Yeah. So this is where it's going. Next, we'll be working from outer space, David.
4: It could well happen. Essendon's expected to announce its new coach next week. They're down to four. James Hurt, Mark McVeigh, Murray Davis, Jamie Graham. Dean Solomon, speaking this morning, says even if, well, he's the interim coach at the moment, even if the results had gone the other way in recent weeks, and they've been pretty ordinary, their results, it would not have changed his mind. I think he's had a taste of coaching at the upper level and thought, maybe.
0: Can I just tell you that? I mean, contrast that with Carlton. You know, suddenly the season has gone from a disaster to a potential triumph. And people go, oh, it's all about the process and this and that. I can tell you in footy, it is about winning versus losing. If a club is winning games, everything else is fine. If a club is losing games, nothing else is fine.
4: It all sits on the turn of a friendly card.
0: Yes, or a friendly umpire, David.
4: Yeah, well, yes.
0: All right, come and join us, 133693, mornings at 3aw.com.au. Ahead, this work from overseas being the latest iteration of work from home. Look, I mean, why not? You know, someone's sitting in there at home in their pyjamas doing their work. You know, why not go to Bali and do it from there? I mean, that's what they're allowing effectively in the UK. After 10 o'clock, I want to talk about crime. I'm going to speak to the mayor of the city of Maribyrnong. Yesterday at around lunchtime, he and a colleague were threatened by a man with a knife. He's got some points to make about police presence in the western suburbs. Gail Isles will be with us to answer all your science questions. And I read this morning that the company that owns, amongst other things, Dan Murphy's, the Endeavour Group, they own pubs as well as bottle shops, had a big falling profit. You talk to young people these days, a lot of them rarely drink. Have you given up the grog? 133693, that's all ahead at 25 to 10.
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5: River 1467 weather for Ontario General Store, 8th Street, Mildura.
14: Partly cloudy today, Mildura, Robin, Vale and Wentworth all heading for 17. The three-day forecast for Sunraysia tomorrow, sunny 21, Saturday showers 18, Sunday rain 17.
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0: Okay, it is 21 to 10. Now, Johnny rang us a few minutes ago. He wants us to discuss this avian or bird flu. Adrian joins us. What's happened, Adrian?
15: So, hi, thanks for taking my call. So, about 3 weeks back, there was someone talking on TOW about the bird flu, and it prompted me to, I just listened, and a few days later, we have lots. We live in the eastern suburbs, and we have a lot of birds flying around. And there's a couple of like parrots, lorikeets, whatever they are, redhead and greenhead. And they were often there, and they sit in the tree and they wait to be fed, and they fly off and come back. Anyway, I found they were around, and then I found one dead on the ground. That's a bit sad. And the other one was with it, pining like hanging around it. So I rang this number. And finally got through, and I explained the situation. Looked me 10 minutes ago they were flying, and now one's dead. There's no sign of it being brutalised by a cat or a dog or another bird. It was in pristine condition. I said, look, I'm going to put it in the bin on Monday. You've got 3 days to contact me, otherwise it goes in the bin. I don't want it hanging around.
0: And can I assume that they never got back to you?
15: Never got back to me at all.
0: I worry about bird flu in the sense I just don't know what we can do about it because wild birds fly around and it's very hard to stop that. You know, it's one thing to shut down a chicken farm or whatever. Thank you for the call. But you would have thought the authorities would at least want to check out, all right, well, if this Rosella or whatever it was has died because of bird flu, at least we could say, right, well, it's here. Look, Adrian, we'll get some advice on this. You could be in the running for our yearly Word on the Street prize with a tip-off, $60,000 towards a Mercedes of your choice, thanks to Mercedes-Benz Brighton, where they guarantee to better any trade-in price in all makes and models. So, look, Ross and Russell were talking about work from home this morning. You just heard David Armstrong saying how 19% of Melbourne's office space is essentially unoccupied. If the state government made all the public servants come back and work in the CBD, that would pretty much fill it up, I would have thought. That's roughly 83,000 people. But even though I don't like it, I've accepted that work from home appears to be the new norm. In the UK, the Bank of England, which is the equivalent of our Reserve Bank, allows its employees to work from overseas. Our next guest, workplace and social trends expert, Professor Gary Martin. Good morning.
8: Good morning, Tom.
0: Well, I guess if you can work from home via, you know, an internet connection and your computer, I mean, why couldn't you go to Bali and do the same thing?
8: Yeah, look, there's lots and lots of reasons why people might embrace this now, or companies might embrace it, because the link between work and where you work has been broken. And that was broken a few years back when people were forced to work from home. Some people are calling this trend a workation. So it combines work with a vacation, particularly if it's a short-term type of arrangement. It might not be for forever. It might be for 6 months. So you kind of get the best of both worlds, and people want to travel. So travel while you work makes sense. I guess the other thing that we're looking at is that some countries have lower living costs than we do. Mm. And as a result of that, it means that, moving overseas for 6 months to do your work is not a bad thing at all.
0: Well, it's interesting that the Bank of England policy in the UK, you can work overseas for up to 40 days a year. So if you assume a five-day week, that's 8 weeks. So that's more than just holidays. And they say you can also work remotely within the UK 3 days a week. So you combine those two things, like they'd probably have a bit of vacant office space there as well, wouldn't they?
8: Oh, absolutely. And I think, I've seen some of the latest office setups, and they certainly are taking into account the fact that people are not there all the time. So, you know, you used to go into some offices and there was quite spacious offices. Now there are long rows, if you like, of desks. There's not even, if you like, borders or some sort of compartmentalization. Now they're just long rows of desks, one after the other, simply because people don't spend much time there. So we're not going to spend a lot of money on offices. But there's a whole range of issues. With working from overseas, there's issues with working from home. There's bigger issues in a sense working from a foreign location.
0: Well, there are. I mean, but for me, the big one is sort of mentoring and helping each other. Like earlier today, Kiara in our newsroom was helping Eddie Summerfield, who's one of our news reporters, and he was struggling a bit with something he was working on, and Kiara helped him with it. Now, had they been working from home, I don't think that help or that mentoring could have happened.
8: No, and I think that's, one of the downsides, that you don't get that support that's sitting right next to you, if you like, when you're in another location. But, the sorts of issues that I talk about to do with working overseas is, how do you ensure a safe environment so far away? Mm. I mean, if you're working locally but you're working from home, an employer can do a site inspection of your office space at home to make sure that you know, everything's in order and that you're in a safe environment, same as if you were in the office.
0: Yeah.
8: When you're overseas, that's pretty hard to do.
0: Yeah, yeah.
8: You know, your employer doesn't get on a plane and go wherever you're going to check out where you'll be working.
0: And the final other thing that always concerns me is, like, you know, obviously all this work has been done via the internet, and that means you'll have, you know, a home or remote Wi-Fi set up and internet. But, I mean, you know, probably it is not secure compared to the setup at work. And, you know, if you're dealing with customer data and so forth, which a lot of people are, you'd think that working from home or working from overseas, you know, like the chances of this data being breached is exponentially higher.
8: I think so. I think there are huge cybersecurity and privacy risks. They certainly increase when you go into a foreign location, and that's particularly something to note where customer data is potentially being, you know, accessed. That's something that we do need to think about. There's also time zone differences. If you are in contact with an office back in Australia, what's the time zone difference? Does that mean that you're out of contact for a big chunk of the Australian working day, if you like? And there's also individual considerations like personal tax considerations.
0: Mm.
8: Just because you go and work in another country doesn't mean that some of the tax regimes in a foreign location might or might not apply to you.
0: Yeah.
8: And employers have also got those obligations. There's tax implications for employers in some countries. Now, having said that, there are over 50 countries across the world that offer some sort of what's called a nomad visa, which is essentially giving people the right to work.
0: Yeah, and I don't know whether the Bank of England looks at that or not. I assume they probably do. Look, thank you for your time, Professor Gary Martin, their workplace expert. But again, you know, I had an interesting experience with Apple last night with their call centres. You know, I took 3 phone calls. I got contradictory answers from each of them and eventually got onto an Australian person and were able to, well, not settle, not in my favour, but at least work out what the problem was. But I was bouncing around from call centre to call centre to call centre with varying degrees of English. 1-3-6-9-3 at 14 to 10.
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1: 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On River 1467, your say now with Tom Elliott for Wright's Metal Recyclers, 741 Coolong Avenue, Irimple.
0: It is limited to 10 emails. Pam says, I think concussion involves damage to the brain. How can a player make a safe decision for his or her health after having concussions? Well, that's a good point, Pam, but on that basis, this player whose identity we don't know shouldn't be allowed to play football at all. Anna says, my husband went to Halebury College in the early 70s. His school allowed year 12 students who were in danger of going to Vietnam to go to the city in protest. All right. And Hugh says, Tom, why do you sometimes put www ahead of internet addresses in the ads that you read out? I'll give you a little sort of insight into that, Hugh. So what happens is this program is networked to a number of stations, and the ads that you hear in Melbourne are different to the ads that would be played on, say, a country station. So that means our ad packages have to go for precisely the same amount of time. So the ad has to go for 45 seconds. And quite often they're underwritten, as in there's not enough in the ad to stretch it out to 45 seconds. So if I get to 5 seconds ago and it's finished, I pad the ad out by going www dot, because I need to chew up 2 or 3 extra seconds. Weather now for Rothnewton, their 25% off Lazy Boy sale is on now. It's currently just 11 degrees, our forecast top 16. And just on this working from home, I'm getting some emails from people saying, well, yeah, these are just call centres, they're all over the world. What the Bank of England is talking about is not really call centre workers at all. It is workers who would normally be resident in, say, London, saying, I want to go and live in, the Greek Isles or something like that for the next 8 weeks. Can I just work from there? And the policy is that, yes, you can. Daryl, good morning.
25: Good morning. Before I get on to work from home, that lady that married a boy from Halebury, I can understand why a Halebury boy wouldn't want to defend Australia there. It became 10% tougher when it became co-ed. So,
0: wait a minute, but the school became tougher when it went co-ed. You said the girls were stronger than the boys.
25: Well, yes. Well, but then you went to Kerry, so you've got nothing to say. But now, getting onto the work from home, be careful what you wish for, because if you teach a large organisation how they can have an overseas workforce coming from the finance industry, around about 20% you can get somebody for. So if they're on $100,000 a year, you can employ somebody for $20,000 a year.
0: Yeah.
25: And they've got the Australian qualifications and everything. So be very, very mindful of what you set an organisation up to do, because you might find, like the banking industry, a lot of the jobs go overseas.
0: No, I agree with you, Daryl. I mean, I think the public service in Victoria, it'll be the last one that will happen to, because they're public servants, they're heavily unionised, and I doubt they would agree, and I think the government would be scared to outsource or offshore public service jobs, but it's possible. And again, as you say, be careful what you wish for. You get the right to work from home, maybe like in the Bank of England, you get the right to go and shift overseas for 8 weeks a year and work from there. Eventually the employer says, well, could I employ someone who's a bit cheaper? John joins us. John, good morning.
26: Yes, good morning, Tom. Thanks for taking my call.
0: Pleasure.
26: I'd like to also talk about the bird flu. 2 weekends ago, I found a bird wandering around in my gated complex at about 1 o'clock in the afternoon. I found it still there on the Saturday night. I looked up who to ring if you found a bird that looked distressed that might have bird flu or anything else. And there's a number that's online for the Animal Disease Hotline, which is a 1-800 number. I called that number and they asked questions, and I told them, look, the bird looks perfectly healthy, except it has no energy. I tried to shoo it to see what would happen. It can't fly, but it looks like a full adult silver gull. they said that they would get somebody. They said that they would get somebody out to get it, because I said, look, I'll contain the bird. This is where it'll be. I came back the next afternoon to check to make sure that the bird was gone, because I'd put bread there, I'd put water there, and I thought, if it's still there, it has to be fed. I mean, it's a living animal.
0: Mm.
26: And the bird was walking around freely, and where I contained it had been disrupted. I rang the animal the animal disease hotline again, and they told me that they couldn't contain the bird to swab it. And I checked my video. What had happened is the bird had actually escaped and they couldn't catch it.
0: Yeah.
26: I mean, it was done.
0: Look, John, I'll tell you what. Your experience here is very similar to that of Adrian, who rang before about dead Rosellas in his back garden. So, look, I'll make this promise to you. We will get someone on tomorrow to explain, well, okay, if you ring this hotline, what do they actually say that they'll come and do? Like, will they pick up the dead bird or the sick bird and test it? But I suppose the bigger issue is, what in general can we do about this? I mean, how do we stop a seagull with bird flu passing it on to other birds? Thank you, John. 133693 at 5 to 10.
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0: It is almost 10 o'clock, so news in a moment with David Armstrong. Look, after the news, we're going to speak to the mayor of the city of Maribyrnong. He and a colleague were confronted by a man wielding a large knife at lunchtime yesterday. And look, we know crime is bad everywhere, particularly in the western suburbs. We have the death today of this man in Sunshine, 60-year-old Van Viet Trong. He was set upon allegedly by five kids, one of them aged as young as 12. Anyway, he's dead now. What do we do? Is it more police patrols? Is it 24-hour-a-day police stations which are manned or personed all that time? Crime, particularly in the western suburbs. Also, Dr. Garlisle will join us. Your science questions answered. Anything else you'd like to discuss, don't hesitate to give us a call. 133-693.
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8: 12 degrees in Melbourne. Possible showers are top today. 16. It's 10 o'clock. Good morning. I'm David Armstrong, a good Samaritan who was attacked by a gang of youths in Sunshine on Saturday, has died in hospital. Kiara Parker reports.
12: Van Viet Trong is being hailed a hero for coming to the aid of a shop worker. The 60-year-old Asian grocery owner stepping in when he noticed a scuffle with youths after they allegedly tried to steal items from a store. Mr. Truong, who is beloved by locals, suffered critical injuries after he was set upon by thugs on the weekend. He died in hospital yesterday afternoon. Three boys aged 12, 13 and 15 years old and two 14-year-old girls were charged with affray, violent disorder and intentionally caused serious injury. Police are now considering upgrading the charges following Mr. Truong's death. Kiara Parker, Melbourne.
8: A man in his 30s has suffered upper body injuries after an LPG tank exploded at the Ballarat gold mine this morning. He was taken to hospital in a stable condition. Fire investigator is now on scene. Arsonists remain on the run after a Maidstone gym was set on fire last night. The blaze caused significant damage to the Hampstead Road building, which contains a gymnasium and a martial arts facility. Nicole says it's right next to a childcare centre.
13: Very close. It's right next door. So, yeah. And all the parents come in not know what's going on. It's very confusing for them as well. It was quite a shock. It's scary.
8: And police are treating it as a targeted attack. Labor MP Ed Husick has revealed he will be taking a break from parliamentary duties after he was injured in a car crash. A statement published on social media says he was on his way home on Tuesday when his car was hit by a truck travelling 80 k's an hour. He's since been discharged from hospital. A truck has collided with a garbage truck at Campbellfield this morning. Truck driver trapped in his vehicle before being taken to hospital with non-life-threatening injuries. Electric vehicles car sales have jumped 200%